0: Today FM.
1: What kind of a stupid idea is that?
2: What? Jesus?
3: Have you ever been in the... Jesus, Carls, what am I speaking a foreign language over here?
4: Have you ever been in the ocean?
2: Yeah.
1: Really, which one?
5: Oh, my God.
2: Atlantic.
1: Yeah, Atlantic.
3: Atlantic.
1: Yeah, that makes sense.
5: I'm not having any of this.
1: I've had enough to hear now with this pair.
3: Do you know what? Amelia's a sweetheart.
1: Catch up the mother up, though.
3: By the way, no interruptions from mams now on this, okay? This is strictly between us and Amelia, yeah? Well, your fifth class, is it a girls' school you go to?
2: Yeah.
3: What's the name?
2: Girls' school,
3: Leitrima. Leitrima?
2: Yeah.
3: Okay.
1: Jeez. She gets the attitude from the mother.
3: Oh, jeez. Down the grass, she licked us.
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0: Issues Owen Reedy reacted to Budget 2027 and whether the government should phase out the universal social charge.
1: That's not the answer, Matt. All you're doing is hollowing out the tax base, and we shouldn't do that. What the government should be doing is looking at the Commission on Taxation and Welfare, where there are a range of opportunities to raise and broaden the tax base. But what we really need to do, Matt, is move away from tax increases on income and look at wealth. But if it was a workers' budget, the real way to make work pay is to once and for all deal with the inequity where workers who want collective bargaining don't have it in the state.
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2: What?
3: Have you ever been in the... Jesus Christ, what am I speaking a foreign language over here? Have you ever been in the ocean?
2: Yes.
3: Really, which one?
1: Oh my God.
2: Atlantic.
1: Yeah, Atlantic. The
4: Atlantic.
1: Yeah, that makes sense. I'm not having any of this.
4: I've had enough to hear now with this pair.
1: Do you know what? Amelia's a sweetheart. Catch up the mother up, though. By the way, no interruptions from Mams now on this, okay? This is strictly between us and Amelia, yeah? Well, your fifth class, is it Gael school you go to?
2: Yeah.
1: What's the name?
2: Gael school,
1: Leitrima. Leitrima?
2: Yeah.
1: Okay. Jeez.
4: She gets the attitude from the mother.
1: Oh, jeez. Dart the grass, she licked us.
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3: ChatGPT, should I cut income tax in the budget?
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2: 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ICTU's Owen Reedy reacted to Budget 2027 and whether the government should phase out the universal social charge.
3: That's not the answer, Matt. All you're doing is hollowing out the tax base, and we shouldn't do that. 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But what we really need to do, Matt, is move away from tax increases on income and look at wealth. But if it was a workers' budget, the real way to make work pay is to once and for all deal with the inequity where workers who want to collective bargaining don't have it in the state.
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3: 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Jesus Christ, what am I speaking foreign language over here? 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
1: That makes sense. 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
1: Do you know what? Amelia's a sweetheart. Catch up the mother up, though. By the way, no interruptions from Mams now on this, okay? This is strictly between us and Amelia, yeah? Well, your fifth class, is it Gael school you go to?
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1: Leitrim.
2: Yeah.
1: Okay.
3: Jeez. She gets the attitude from the mother.
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5: Ah, another day, another half dollar. 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The Cash Machine will randomly pick a number and you could be getting the call during the Ray Foley Show. Answer within five rings, tell us the prize amount and the cash is yours. 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

I'm Andy Preston. This is Today FM, first thing in the morning with the music you love. The band who started off playing pubs for pints. They weren't getting paid. I know plenty of DJs who started doing the same thing as well. Ian Dempsey, for example, still does it. Amble It Is the Swell. And it's not long before we'll be hearing that other song from Mariah Carey. But to tide us over, here's Always Be My Baby.

0: with Duffy and Mercy. I thought that she just completely disappeared off the scene after her second album, let's just say, didn't match the sales of her first album, Rockfury, the album that Mercy came from. But she went through a really, really hard time, and I feel for her. And it's great to see her back out there doing interviews again, telling her story, which has to be told, and perhaps making new music again. I know that she did a gig there a while back as well, which I would have loved to have been at, because I have to say, I love that album, Rockfury. I would go as far as saying one of my favourite albums of the noughties. Very 60s in style. I think they looked at her and said, yeah, Dusty Springfield, let's go down that road. But there's some beautiful, beautiful songs on that album. That was the first to be released from it. I'm Andy Preston with you first thing in the morning here in Today FM. Snow Patrol are next.
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3: That's not the answer, Matt. 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But what we really need to do, Matt, is move away from tax increases on income and look at wealth. But if it was a workers' budget, the real way to make work pay is to once and for all deal with the inequity where workers who want to collect of bargaining don't have it in the state.
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Snow Patrol, Take Back the City on Today FM, playing the music you love first thing in the morning. I'd like just to say good morning to Robbie, who does a round trip 5 days a week from Clane, County Kildare, to Bandon, County Cork, and back again. Just how much mileage is on your car and how much does it cost? I don't know if you're driving electric or diesel or petrol or whatever, but I'm sure it's setting you back a fair amount as well. And the mileage on your car, it has to be worth it, doesn't it? Come on, you can just tell me how much, how much. Okay, we'll leave it at that, shall we? Robbie, safe travels. Here's Calvin Harris and Jazzy Satisfy You for you on Today FM.

0: Elton John, Dua Lipa on Today FM. Little bit of advice for you if you've got a pay rise meeting this week, and it's one of the most nervy meetings outside of something with HR in a company, because the answer is usually no, isn't it? But this may help you. Anyway, experts name the one phrase to avoid when asking for a pay rise, and that is, I've been working here for X amount of years. Don't say that, whatever you do. They say it's about proving your impact, not your time served. Now, I'm really sorry that this isn't a little story about telling you how to get a yes rather than a no. That would have been helpful, wouldn't it?
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2: What kind of stupid idea is that?
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3: Leitrim? 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

What I like about being a bit part player here on Today FM, and I've absolutely no problem with that. I'm grateful for every little thing. I get to play songs that I haven't played in a while, like that from American Authors, Best Day of My Life. And I get to play some pretty decent new music as well, like this from Casey Musgraves, Mexico Honey, on Today FM.

0: Taylor Swift on Today FM. I knew it. I knew you. Thank you so much for your company this morning. I hope you have a great day. Keep it there for the Ian Dempsey Breakfast Show after 6.
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3: It's 6 o'clock. I'm Quishaw Connolly. Hospitals across the country are facing strike action by nurses today. Members of the INMO will take to the picket lines at lunchtime. Today FM's Tara Duggan reports.
4: This action by members of the Irish Nurses and Midwives Organisation today is a stepping up of the work to rule, which is already impacting services at Irish hospitals. It centres on cost of living measures and the impact it's having on staff as delays continue in negotiating a new public sector pay deal. Nurses will hold lunchtime protests between 12:30 and 1:30 this afternoon at 10 hospitals. It comes ahead of planned work stoppages by all public sector workers on October 14th and 21st.
3: A man has appeared in court charged with two murders from a house fire in County Offaly last year. 22-year-old Michael Dunn, with an address in County Kildare, is charged with the death of 4-year-old Tyke Farrell and 60-year-old Mary Holt in Edenderry last December. He's also charged with assault causing serious harm. Mr. Dunn, whose full address cannot be published by order of the court, was remanded in custody to appear again by video link at the end of the month. Two people are dead and several others have been injured following a major Ukrainian drone attack on the Moscow region. Russian officials say more than 650 drones were launched overnight. Most were intercepted, but a fuel facility outside of Moscow was reportedly hit. Ukraine has recently stepped up strikes on Russian energy infrastructure. And housing charity Threshold says more than 12,000 households it supported this year were at risk of homelessness. The charity has launched its annual Own Your Rights campaign, encouraging private renters to understand their rights and seek help if they run into difficulties. Threshold said it's prevented more than 3,300 households from entering homelessness so far this year. Its free advice service offers support on tenancy problems, including notices of termination and disputes with landlords. Today FM News, more in half an hour.
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3: Mainly dry this morning with sunshine in the east. Rain in the west spreading to the east and becoming widespread this afternoon with highs today of 10 to 13 degrees. The

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Somber's big one at the moment. That's called My Body Isn't Ready. It's Thursday, the 8th of October. And it was on this day in 2021 that the most recent Bond movie, No Time to Die, hit cinemas. The most recent. 2021. What is it, 2026 now? Ridiculous. Come on, lads. Get a move on. It was Daniel Craig's last hurrah as 007. And who will be the next Bond? It is driving us absolutely crazy. And we're actually starting to get a bit bored with it, to be honest with you. So, you know, kind of you really would want to get the old skates on there. After years of speculation, there's still no official word as to who is going to be the next James Bond. Anyway, there you go. Big date for Taylor Swift on the 8th of October in 24. Forbes crowned her the richest female musician in the world with a net worth of $1.6 billion. That was a few years ago, though. Taylor Swift shows no sign of slowing down. That figure has since risen to $2.1 billion with a B. Yes, not bad going at all for Taylor. And in today's birthdays, happy birthday to the actor Matt Damon, who is celebrating his 56th birthday, and performer Bruno Mars, who turns 41 today. And if this was a movie show, we'd show you a clip from Matt Damon. But it's not. It's a music show. So let's...

0: Charlie XCX, that's called Apple. It's now a day away. Yes, indeed. Tomorrow. Tomorrow. We love you. 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

0: That is Rolling in the Deep. It's Adele on Today FM. And before that, Marianne from Fontaines, DC. And just seeing one of the papers today, Jules Holland is recording a one-off TV special with Fontaines, DC. So there, something to look forward to. That's going to be probably about an hour or whatever. And doing the music, I would imagine, interview, all that kind of business. Is Emily Rose listening? How are you, Emily Rose? I believe it's your birthday today. Happy birthday, Emily Rose, from all of us here at Today FM. She loves the show. And your mom and dad, Chris and partner Keenan, we all listen to you every morning. Thank you. Love, heart and everything. Oh, there's lots of love in the world there. Emily Rose, happy birthday to you. From all of us here at Today FM. Mainly dry out there for Emily Rose's birthday today, with some sunshine in the east. Thickening cloud with outbreaks of rain and drizzle developing in the west, gradually spreading eastwards this morning, and that's going to become widespread this afternoon. The rain is going to be heaviest and most persistent in the west of the country and the north of the country. Quite cool out there as well. Afternoon highs about 10 to 13 degrees Celsius. We're not used to this at all, are we? Oh, no. I've got the latest in sport coming up with Philip Egan in a couple of minutes' time. First of all, let's check in with Quishaw Connolly for your news headlines. Morning, Quishaw.
1: Morning, Ian. Hospitals across the country are facing strike action by nurses today. INMO members will hold lunchtime protests between 12:30 and 1:30 this afternoon at 10 hospitals to highlight delays in negotiating a new public sector pay deal. It comes ahead of planned work stoppages by public sector workers on next week on the 14th and 21st of October. An 87-year-old woman whose eviction sparked protests in Spain has died. Maria Carmen Abascal was stretchered out of her home in Madrid in September. She had been allowed back following backlash. Housing demonstrations were in part behind Spanish Prime Minister Pedro Sanchez's decision to call a snap election. And Mark Zuckerberg and his wife Priscilla Chan paid more than €51 million for Strangcalley Castle in County Waterford. The amount was published on the property price register yesterday, which indicates the sale went through on the 17th of August. Mm-hmm. However, that figure doesn't include the other 440 acres of land the couple also bought as part of the estate on the banks of the River Blackwater.
0: Okay, and using your real estate prowess, can you tell us how much that is? Probably 440 acres.
1: Yeah, yeah. I don't know. Well, there's 1 acre along with that. With that.
0: Get me abacus out.
1: A lot of money.
0: Yeah. It doesn't look like 51 million, like, just for the castle. Have you seen the photograph of the castle?
1: You wouldn't part with that.
0: No. Well, I mean, I know.
1: We haven't seen inside. I don't know what the inside looked like.
0: Yeah, that's true. And maybe there's a big basement and a
1: furniture
0: vault and everything. Yeah, you never know.
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0: It is now 6:31. Philip Egan is here with us with the latest in sport. And the Premier Division returns with an important game at Talis Stadium. Phil, good morning.
4: Good morning, Ian. An important game at both ends of the Premier Division table. Shamrock Rovers, the

0: Ram won't be involved in the tournament with his wife due to give birth to their fourth child. But the two-time major champion revealed last night he will leave LIV Golf due to unacceptable terms being offered in its restructuring for next season. And Lauren Walsh is five shots off the lead after the first round of the Korea Championship. The Kildare golfer is two under par. Patrice Makova of the Czech Republic leads on seven under. Well, Sarah Byrne and Anna Foster are both level parring.
1: Okay, Phil, thank you very much for that. 6:33 on Today FM. Good morning to you. It's Thursday. We've got a teaser for you. And if you know your movies, you could be pretty good at this one. I'll reveal all pretty soon. This is Role Model for you. On Today FM, High Hopes 3000.

Okay, that's Role Model there. High Hopes 3000 on Today FM. Good morning to you. 0874 100 102 is our number, which is open to you all throughout the entire show. Martin King will like this from Virgin Media. Miel Buddy, how are you, Martin? How's it going? I just saw a photograph there of all these TV screens and then a guy, a silhouette of a man looking

0: very fit and well. And I said, that looks like Martin King there. And it turns out to be Mikel Arteta. He watches video messages from supporters and former players after signing a new 20 million, sterling, a year contract, wow, with Arsenal in London, which is going to keep him at the club until 2030. Popular guy, a bit like Martin King, Mikel Arteta. So he's back with them again at £20 million per year. Wow. And Saoirse Ronan is photographed showing off her legs. Oh, yeah. This is in The Sun. It says, Saoirse Ronan put on a leggy display at Paris Fashion Week. The Irish actress, 32, showed off her lovely bones in a patchwork leather mini skirt and high heels for Louis Vuitton's Spring Summer Show. Looks very happy. New haircut as well. And there she is walking through Paris during Fashion Week. Nice one. And our old buddy Dolly Parton. She's got a new hotel. It was just about to open just a few months ago, and now it has opened after her untimely death. Dolly is gone, but the hotel opens and leaves her legacy there. It looks great. Dolly Hotel and Museum, open for business, hits the right chord. It's called the Songteller Hotel in Nashville. So if you're thinking of going to Nashville, maybe that would be the one to stay in. It looks pretty good. Hotel and Museum dedicated to the life of the late Dolly Parton is now open for business. Fans can stay in one of 240 rooms at the Songteller Hotel in Nashville and pop downstairs to visit Dolly's Life of Many Colours Museum, nice one, which is in the same building as well. The site celebrates the country legend's music, fashion, film and TV work, as well as her philanthropy. So, nice one. It's in Nashville. If you're going there, the Songteller is what it's called.
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0: Okay, just getting our bits and pieces ready for the Thursday teaser. As I was saying to you a few minutes ago, if you're a movie fan, you might be good at this today. Just for a bit of fun, on the way after Lady Gaga and Abracadabra.
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0: Abracadabra, that is Lady Gaga on Today FM. It's 6:45 in the morning. Okay, this is just for a bit of fun, right? It's our Thursday teaser. We do it every Thursday, and it's kind of movie related. I'm going to play you, well, movie and maths, basically. I'm going to play you three clips from three movies back to back. Each movie title has a number in it. We want you to add the three numbers and send your answer, plus your name and all that, to 087-4100-102. As you know, we're kind of fond of voice notes around here. So if you want to stick the, you know, press the little microphone and say, the number I've come up with is, and my name is, by the way, and, you know, anything else you want to say, feel free. Or just send a text. It's up to you, really. We're not going to bicker over this. 087-4100-102. You know when your brain sometimes kind of says, okay, well, so the challenge is what? Three movie things. And I had a listen to it earlier on, and my brain, I think, just said, ah, God, I can't even think. So see how you are with this one. Right now, give us a shout, 087-4100-102. So to remind you again, each movie title, you're going to hear a clip from each three movies. Each movie title has a number in it, in the title, and we want you to add those three numbers up and then send us in your answer, voice notes or text, 087-4100-102. Is your brain ready, is it? Okay, let's do this.
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0: All right, so there we go. Good one. Now, maybe your brain is now kind of engaged and said, oh, yeah, no problem whatsoever. Write them down, add up. There's a number in each of the titles of the movies there, okay? So there's three numbers. Add those numbers up. Send them into us here. 087-4100-102. Best of luck, everybody. I'll give you an update very soon. It's Thursday morning, the 8th of October.

0: Go on, go on. That's the chorus there, and Breathless at 6:51.
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0: All right, then we got Mark Hogan here with the very latest in traffic and travel for you on this Thursday morning. How's it going there, Mark, so far?
3: Good morning, E. Not too many issues this morning for once. The Swords Road into Dublin, though, is backed up between the Whitehall Flyover and Collins Avenue. Part of the Bridewell to Dysart Road in Roscommbly closed near Cam Cemetery until Tuesday, so a diversion is in place. And there'll be a stop-go system in Wexford on the Ramsgrange side of Arthurstown from 8 till 5 today and tomorrow. Mark Hogan, Life and Travel.
0: Okay, Mark, thank you very much for that. That'll be a help to Keane, who's heading to Belfast at the moment, so thanks for all your info there. And so, hiya, Keane. Keane says 42. What am I talking about? Well, it's our Thursday teaser, right? And if you've just switched on, I've got three clips from movies, and we played them back to back. Each movie title has a number in it, and we want you to add the three numbers and send us your answer, plus your name and all that business. 087-4100-102, voice notes, and oh yeah, include the movie titles if you can. If you're doing a voice note, will you say the movie titles? Save me, you know. You have to try and save energy these days. So, 42, Cian says, heading to Belfast at the moment. Have a great time in Béal Ferrista. I'll give you some more now in a second. I'm going to play them again for you. So these are the movies. Have a listen right now.
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9: Mind your language in front of the boy.
10: Jesus Christ!
9: That includes blasphemy as well.
0: There you go. All right, so we know that it's not 42. You add up, you take the titles, they've all got a number in them, so take the titles and then send them in. So Joe Kylie said 13. Joe Kylie, wrong, I'm afraid, Joe. I don't know the answer to this, I'm just, you know, so I'm going along with it here. Joe Kylie, 13, no. Anto Byrne says 10. Anto, I'm told, no. So there you go. But thank you, Anto, for having a go. And we'll get back to it. It'll all be revealed very soon, probably just after 7 o'clock. Andrew in Cork. Hello, Andrew. Hello, Cork. 70. Ooh, that's a big number, isn't it? 70 is also wrong. We've had Keane from Belfast. I can tell you that Ollie, if you're listening in Cavan at the moment, well done, Ollie. Good man. Ollie has got it right. Tilly in Cork. Ah, yeah. Good old Tilly, Shay in Offaly, and there's Offaly again. There's loads of people listening in Offaly, which is great. And Chris in Dungarvan, they have all got it right. So what do you think? 087-4100-102. And remember, if you're sending a voice note, give us the movie titles as well, just to save time.

0: Khaki Kid on Today FM. That is called Date Night. Date Night. I like it. Very good. So it is now 3 minutes before 7 o'clock in the morning. Just give you a few more that have been coming in there. Diane, I thought it was Diane in a Rush, but she's in Rush in North County, Dublin. So a lovely part of the world. She used to go out there. I remember during the summer, you'd be dropped out by my dad and we'd spend the afternoon in Rush. Beautiful. Very nice, down by the beach. Is it 78, says Diane? Diane? It's not, I'm afraid. I'm sorry. It's not 78. 19. Joe Connellan was in touch with us as well. No, it's not 19 either, but we'll get there eventually. All will be revealed just after 7 o'clock, so stay where you are. And basically, I played the three pieces from the movie. I'm not going to play them again now. But we wanted you to add up the three numbers because there's a number in each of the titles. 0874 100 102. If you're looking for the number, we will reveal it all after 7. The news is on the way. Stay where you are. This is Today FM.
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12: Nurses take to the picket lines. It's 7 o'clock. I'm Quisha Connolly. Hospitals across the country are facing strike action by nurses today. Members of the INMO will take to the picket lines at lunchtime. 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
13: This action by members of the Irish Nurses and Midwives Organisation today is a stepping up of the work to rule, which is already impacting services at Irish hospitals. It centres on cost of living measures and the impact it's having on staff as delays continue in negotiating a new public sector pay deal. Nurses will hold lunch time protests between 12:30 and 1:30 this afternoon at 10 hospitals. It comes ahead of planned work stoppages by all public sector workers on October 14th and 21st.
12: The trial is due to get underway today of a man accused of murdering his parents and younger brother in County Louth. 32-year-old Robert O'Connor from Drumgowna has pleaded not guilty by reason of insanity to all three murder charges. He's accused of killing his parents, Mark and Louise O'Connor, and his younger brother, Evan, in September last year. A jury of six men and six women was sworn in yesterday for the trial, which could last up to 3 weeks. An 87-year-old woman whose eviction sparked protests in Spain has died. Mary Carmen Abascal was stretchered out of her home in Madrid in September. She'd been allowed back following public backlash. Housing demonstrations were in part behind Spanish Prime Minister Pedro Sanchez's decision to call a snap election. A hearing will take place in England later as Andrew Mountbatten-Windsor takes legal action against police over his arrest 8 months ago. The former prince was detained on suspicion of misconduct in public office, which he denies. The challenge of search warrants issued on properties in Sandringham and Windsor is before a private hearing at London's High Court. And conservationists have warned nature is in free fall across the world, but recoveries in species from tigers to tuna provide hope for reversing declines. The WWF has unveiled its latest Living Planet report, which shows wildlife populations have declined globally by nearly three quarters since 1970. However, it does point to some signs of recovery among species including otters, beavers and white-tailed eagles making comebacks. Today FM News, more in half an hour.
14: Cairde maha. 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
18: Good morning, I'm Philip Egan. Shamrock Rovers can go top of the Premier Division tonight if they get a win or a draw at home to Drogheda United. Champions Rovers are level on points at St Pat's and Bohemians, but they have played a game less. Drogheda are in ninth place and in the relegation playoff spot, but could move above Waterford if they avoid defeat. Kickoff at Tallaght Stadium is 8 o'clock. Mayo's Killian O'Connor has announced his retirement from intercounty football. The Ballintubber clubman was part of the squad that won this year's Sam Maguire. The 34-year-old ends his 15-year intercounty career as the all-time top scorer in the All-Ireland Senior Football Championship. Shane Lowry's in first-round action at the Spanish Open this morning. The Offaly man will tee off in Madrid at 8:30. Tom McKibben is out on the course from 8 o'clock. Home favourite John Ram won't be involved in the tournament with his wife due to give birth in the next few days. But the two-time major champion revealed last night he is to leave LIV Golf due to unacceptable terms being offered in its restructuring for next season. And Lauren Walsh is five shots off the lead after her first round at the Korea Championship. The Kildare golfer is 2 under par. Patrice Makova of the Czech Republic leads on 7 under. Well, Sarah Byrne and Anna Foster are both level par. To hear live commentary of both of this weekend's FAI Cup semi-finals, download the Go Loud app now.
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12: Mainly dry with sunshine in the east, rain in the west, spreading to the east and becoming widespread this afternoon with highs of 10 to 13 degrees.
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0: It is 7:04. Michael Delaney's doing it. Michael Delaney, he the one who's married to the lovely Breida. I think he is. He's doing the kickstart.
16: The kickstart song.
17: With Actimel. Start your day with Actimel Immune Support.
0: How are you, Michael? How's it going?
20: Good, and you, Ian?
0: Very good. I just remember yourself and Breida did the kickstart on your wedding morning back in 2019, yeah?
20: Yeah, back then, yeah. We were both trying to get on the kickstart for the other, and he ended up bringing the two of us on.
0: It was lovely, very nice. And it's been bliss ever since, I believe.
20: Oh yeah, every day.
0: Every day. You've three kids. You've got Martin, who's 6, Blonnet, who's 3, and Ruth, who's 2. Yeah?
20: Yeah. Ruth is normally the first one up, and she must have heard you on the radio because she's only after walking into the room.
0: Very good, very good. Hiya, Ruth, how's it going? And listen, they're mad to put up the Halloween decorations, yeah?
20: Oh, mad. Well, Martin especially is mad to put up his Halloween decorations.
0: Yeah. And have you got the same ones from last year? Is that the way you do it, or is it like Christmas, or do you have to get them every year?
20: I know we hold on to the ones from last year. We try to add a few every year.
0: Add a few, very good. Okay. And I believe you're a very popular plumber for Laois County Council, yeah?
20: I don't know about that, but we try to do our best anyway.
0: Yeah, and a farmer as well.
20: Yeah, yeah. to be done.
0: A case of having to, yeah, I suppose. That's it, you know. Yeah, keep her going. Yeah. Very good. Okay, that's Michael, it, well, listen, it. You're going to do the Kickstart for us. I'm going to hand it over to you. Great song picked out, and we are going to get it on the radio in a matter of a moment. So I'm going to hand it over to you. Happy Halloween. Good luck. Here we go.
20: Good morning, Ireland. I hope this one gets you up and going, and not anyone that knows me.
19: That butt is Ian.

0: Great to hear that. Foo Fighters. And that's called The Best of You. We got the best of Michael Delaney in Alicia and, of course, Martin Delaney. Martin did. I love when they do that. When they do, they surprised me there with that because I wasn't expecting that. But Martin came in there with a hit the button, you know, I like it. Good man, Martin, he's six. Blondin and Ruth are there as well. And, of course, there's the lovely Breatha. And Michael is, he was a plumber at Laois County Council and a farmer as well. So good morning to all of you. And thank you very much for doing that. The kickstart this morning here on Today FM. We're always taking your kickstarts, by the way, 0874 100 102. If you want to put in your name and the name of a song you think would be good, or give us a few songs if you want, and we'll find a good one for you and get you on the radio when it suits you. You can do it to kickstart@todayfm.com on an email as well. Now, Thursday teaser, we played for you three clips from three movies back to back, okay? So you had to identify the movies. And then when you identify them, you would find that each movie title has a number in it somewhere, okay? So I did terribly on this now. I just didn't even get involved at all. So I'm dying to hear what the answer is. So we wanted you to add the three numbers together and then send us your total, plus your name and all that business as well. So thanks very much to everybody who's done it. I think a lot of people got it right, okay? I'm going to play the three clips for you again. So a number in each of the titles to go along with these films. Are you ready? Here we go.
1: We got 30 days to come up with the money.
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2: When's Greg getting his settlement check? 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
7: Mind your language in front of the boy.
8: Jesus Christ!
7: That includes blasphemy as well.
0: Now, there you go. That's telling you. So it's Thursday morning, Thursday teaser. They are the three movies. They've each got a number in them. Add the numbers up and come up with a total. As I say, lots of people got it right, but we are going to Shane and Jordan today, and they've got it right. So Shane and Jordan, come in, please.
9: Good morning, Nino. Shane and Jordan here, travelling to Limerick to build a city. We reckon the answer is 20. 8 Mile. Lock, Stock, Two Smoking Barrels, and we think the other one is How to Lose a Guy in 10 Days. Have a good day.
0: 10 Days. Eminem, 8 Mile, 2. Yeah, very good. So 20 is the amount, and that is correct. How to 8 Mile at the moment, Eminem. How to Lose a Guy in 10 Days. Lock, Stock, and Two Smoking Barrels with Vinnie Jones. If you add all of those together, 8, 10, and 2, and you get 20. Well done, Shane and Jordan and everybody else who got it right.

0: Moving to the sun, that's Hugo there on Today FM. 7:16 is the time on Thursday morning. I see that Avan Lee, the new interim chief executive for Munster, has already contacted Peter O'Mahony. They're all worried about Peter O'Mahony's comments there. He said he's been in touch with him and he wants his advice. He says, I've already reached out to him. I would have done so if Peter hadn't said the sort of comments he said in the last week. I think it's really important to connect with legends like him and understand what he thinks. Having a connection with past players is actually critical. So there you go. It all goes along very nicely with Radio Raj from yesterday. Let's bring it in. They did a special. There was no major rugby going on. They had a special Radio Raj. Oh, yeah.
1: It's never too late to help out a mate. It's Radio Raj. Peter O'Mahony special.
2: Yeah, welcome back to Radio Raj. I'm more excited than I've ever been in my life to be hosting this Peter O'Mahony special. And we've Peter live in studio. How are you, Peter?
3: How are you, Raj?
2: Love the hoodie. Massive hoodie. I can hardly see your face, Peter.
3: I'm here.
2: Yeah, you're there. What's that you're carrying there? Is that a side or something?
3: It's a hoe.
2: Hoe.
3: Hoe, yeah. Gardening, like, it's getting from the garden.
2: Yeah, you like a bit of gardening. So listen, a lot going on.
3: Yeah,
2: it's funny. You recently made a few comments there about the problems with Munster Rugby and the board members. And actually, funnily enough, straight after you made the comments, a number of the board members resigned. They were just dropping like flies. Like,
3: it is what it is. Like, do you know what I mean? Like.
2: Yeah, no, it is what it is. Maybe we'll talk about the gardening, so...
3: Okay.
2: What's your favourite part of the gardening, Peter?
3: Getting rid of the weeds.
2: Yeah.
3: You have to be rootless, like, do you know what I mean? Like,
2: rootless, yeah.
3: Some weeds have to be cut off at the root, like.
2: I see, yeah.
3: The deadheads.
2: Deadheads?
3: The deadheads. You have to get rid of the deadheads. Cut off the deadheads, like.
2: You have to... Are we still talking about gardening, Peter?
3: I don't know. Are we?
2: Because obviously your standards are very high, Peter. And
3: standards are very important to me. Do you know what I mean? Like,
2: yeah.
3: You know? Do you know what I mean? Like,
2: I do.
3: Any dropping standards, I won't tolerate it. Like, do you know what I mean?
2: No. We call her
4: line two, Rog.
2: Line two.
4: Yeah.
2: Tig from Tig's Takeaways in Glanmire. How are you, Tig?
5: Yeah. How are you, Rog? Listen, I've no problem with standards whatsoever there in Peter O'Mahony, but he came in to my takeaway there 2 weeks ago, and he gave us a 1-star review on Yelp. And I tell you, we had to close down 3 days later now. Our business is gone now.
3: Your battered sausage was slightly soggy. Do you know what I mean? Like, I won't tolerate that. You had to be rooted out.
2: Sorry about that, Tig. We've an Angela on 9-3.
6: Hello, Raj. I was a lollipop lady in Blackrock Village there until last week when Peter O'Mahony put in a complaint and I've been let go by the local authorities.
3: The line of kids was crooked.
6: Yeah.
3: Do you know what I mean? Like,
6: well,
3: the line of kids was crooked. You left me with no choice.
6: Right.
2: Okay, change of tone there. Donal Lenehan is on the line. How are you, Donal?
7: Yeah, hi, Rog.
2: Sounds like you're out and about, Donal, somewhere lovely.
7: Yeah, I'm out and about on the bike just around the cliffs here in Kinsale. And look, Peter has a point. Munster Rugby has problems, but I think Peter has probably gone a little too far.
3: Sorry, what did you say to me, Donal?
7: No, I'm just saying, I think you might have gone a little bit too far, and this could... this could change everything!
2: And it looks like we've lost Donal Lenehan there. Another caller, Brian O'Driscoll is on the line there from Ranelagh.
8: Yeah, hi, Rog.
2: Munster Rugby.
8: Yeah, you know, what happened to Munster Rugby is unfortuitous, but yeah. I think Peter and the guys could, you know, take a lesson from Leinster. And
3: what could we learn from Leinster, Brian?
8: Well, lots of things, Peter. It looks as if I've been surrounded here by three savage Rottweilers. Guys!
2: Okay, Brian's gone as well. Okay, we leave it there, Peter. 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All in. Are you leaving?
3: Somewhere else to be, like.
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3: I think they're...
2: Oh, Jesus. Ah! 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
0: Yeah, all happening on the cash machine. And I will tell you after 8 o'clock this morning how you can still enter up until 3 o'clock tomorrow, okay? €312,000 could be yours. It's guaranteed. It means somebody is going to win it.

0: Fiona Sparrow, and that's called Great Expectation on Today FM. Just coming up to 7:29 in the morning. Okay, we're looking for somebody like you. You listening right now. Why not? Why not? Waffle. We're looking for somebody to play. It's a game where we give you a topic, you waffle about it as much as you can in just 30 seconds. I'll have five keywords about a topic on a sheet of paper in front of me. All you got to do is say all five. Okay, I mean, it's difficult enough, but it's worth €1,000. You can do it, okay? Now, if you're saying to yourself, I'll give them a buzz, and they say, no, hang on a second, nobody ever wins that. Nobody ever wins. Well, what about this then? Vincent McMorrow, wasn't it yesterday? Yes, Vincent McMorrow.
1: Today's waffle topic is...
0: James Blunt.
2: The Traitors, singer, English, soldier, you're beautiful.
0: You're beautiful, go on.
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0: Yes, you've done it! 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So people do win, and they win loads. We've had loads of winners on this. It's worth €1,000. If you want to have a go, 087-4100-102. Text the word waffle and your name, and we'll have you on the radio pretty soon.
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4: Grange Castle Road southbound in Dublin is very busy between the Ballyon Road junction and an incident at the Adamstown Avenue roundabout. There are reports of a collision on Hatch Street near the National Concert Hall with slow traffic to there from the South Circular Road, and the M8 southbound in Cork is backed up 2.5 kilometres before the Dunkettle Interchange. 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
0: Okay, Mark, thank you very much. Mainly dry to begin today, Thursday, with some sunshine in the east. Okay, that's a good start. Thickening cloud though, with outbreaks of rain and drizzle developing in the west. That's going to gradually spread eastwards this morning, becoming widespread during the afternoon. The rain's going to be heaviest and most persistent in the west and the north of the country. Quite a cool day today, with afternoon highs of about 10 to 13 degrees Celsius. Right then, we've got Philip Egan here with the latest in sport coming up in a couple of minutes' time. First of all, your news headlines update with Quishaw Connolly. Morning, Quishaw.
5: Morning, Ian. Hospitals across the country are facing strike action by nurses this afternoon. INMO members will hold lunchtime protests between 12:30 and 1:30 at 10 hospitals to highlight delays in negotiating a new public sector pay deal. An 87-year-old woman whose eviction sparked protests in Spain has died. Mary Carmen Abascal was stretchered out of her home in Madrid in September, but was allowed back following public backlash. Housing demonstrations were in part behind Spanish Prime Minister Pedro Sanchez's decision to call a snap election. And a marathon runner who was caught cheating in the Berlin Marathon by hitching a lift on a bike has issued a grovelling apology. Chinese fitness influencer Sun Yuan Yuan says she hopped on the back of the bike at the 38-kilometre mark because she was feeling unwell during last month's marathon. However, she posted photos with her medal and told her more than 500,000 followers that she'd achieved a personal best of 4 hours and 53 minutes, and she's lost her sponsorship deal with Brooks Runners, who say they'll never work with her again.
0: Oh my God, it's too late now, isn't it? My God. So, would it have been okay to take the lift and all that kind of, but then to say you got a personal best,
5: yeah,
0: and all smiles and the medals and all that kind of business?
5: Yeah.
0: Not good, not good. That's like cheating in golf or something, isn't it?
5: You know, yeah, no,
3: off the ball. Today FM.
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0: It's 7:32 on Today FM. Philip Egan's here with the latest in sport. Ireland defender Jesse Stapleton is ready to embrace the

0: I think obviously it's Ireland, they're normally known as the underdogs, and obviously this time around we're probably not, but I think you can see from our past couple of games we've sort of progressed so much in the last year or so, where you get on the ball a lot more, and I think we have all the players and the ability to do so. And I think going into the Kazakhstan game, I think we can just showcase how good we are on the ball, and I fully believe that we have all the players in the squad to do so.
1: Big game in the Premier Division tonight with implications at both ends of the table. Champion Shamrock Rovers can go top if they get a win or a draw at home to Drogheda United. Drogheda will move out of the relegation playoff spot if they avoid defeat at Tallaght Stadium. Kickoff is 8 o'clock. Mayo's Killian O'Connor has announced his retirement from intercounty football. The 34-year-old ends his 15-year intercounty career as the all-time top scorer in the All-Ireland Senior Football Championship, and the Ballintubber clubman was part of this year's All-Ireland winning team. Shane Lowry will tee off in an hour's time in day 1 of the Spanish Open, where play gets underway in the next few minutes. Tom McKibben starts his round at 8 o'clock. And Lauren Walsh is 2 under par and 5 shots off the lead after her first round at the Korea Championship, where Patrice Makova of the Czech Republic leads on 7 under in.
2: Okay, Phil, thank you very much for that. It's just 7:35 now on Today FM. We are playing the music you love. We're also playing Waffle, and that is coming up directly after Olivia Rodrigo. And she says, what? Drop Dead.

0: Rodrigo and Drop Dead on Today FM, 7:38 is the time. Good morning to you and welcome along to The Breakfast Show. It's Ian Dempsey with you until 9 o'clock this morning. By the way, if you've been enjoying our Lidl competition to go along with Lidl Connect to their mobile phone plan, well, we're doing it again this morning. Your chance to get a €1,000 voucher to spend in-store in Lidl. So that is later on today. We've also got €1,000 right now on Waffle. And hopefully we could pass that on to Ava De Lacy, who is in Sligo. And what a great name, Ava De Lacy. Hello, Ava, how are you?
1: Good, Ian, how are you?
0: Excellent. Do you like your name?
1: Yeah.
0: Yeah, Ava De Lacy. Sounds kind of, I don't know, posh?
1: No, very fair.
0: Well, listen, let's have a go with this anyway. Are you ready?
1: Yeah.
0: Yeah, and you're saying you're heading to college in Sligo.
1: I'm going to college, yeah.
0: And what are you doing? What are you studying there?
1: I'm doing an apprenticeship in tool making engineering.
0: Tool making?
1: Yeah.
0: Any particular tools?
1: A bit of everything, really. I'm working in Longford, so.
0: Right, okay. Good for you. Very specialised stuff, you know. So, and how long is that course?
1: It's about 4 years. Right. I have about two left.
0: Two left, very good. And you're enjoying it?
1: Yeah, love
0: that's
1: it.
0: What it's all about. And you're hoping for a music topic today.
1: Hopefully something. Yeah, it'd be a bit embarrassing if I didn't get anything.
0: Okay, well now, it's not a music topic, but it is music related, okay?
1: Okay.
0: So let's see how you get on today. Deep breath, clear the brain, repopulate once I tell you what it is. Best of luck, Ava, here we go.
2: Today's waffle topic is...
0: singers who've starred in movies.
1: Oh my God. Michael Jackson? Lady Gaga?
0: Yes!
1: Well Brad done. Pitt?
0: Who?
1: Brad Pitt?
0: Brad, he's not a singer.
1: No, Whitney Houston?
0: Yeah.
1: Beyonce?
0: Whoa.
1: Cher? Jennifer Lopez?
0: We're going all women there. We have two blokes left.
1: Was it your man in A Star Is Born?
0: So Bradley Cooper. Well, he's not a singer.
1: Yeah.
0: See, singers who starred in movies. No, you got Lady Gaga and you got Whitney Houston and you got Beyonce, but we also had 8 Mile and Eminem.
1: Yeah.
0: One chance, one opportunity.
1: Yeah.
0: And also, then, do you remember the one about Facebook? Was The Social Network, and Justin Timberlake was in that.
1: I wouldn't have got that.
0: No, challenging enough one there, Ava.
1: Yeah.
0: But anyway, listen, good luck with the apprenticeship and all that business.
1: Thanks.
0: And thanks for taking part. Good luck.
1: Thank you.
0: See bye. You. Bye. Ava De Lacy there. Still got a great name. Lady Gaga, Eminem, Whitney Houston, Beyonce, and Justin Timberlake. Singers who've starred in movies. Good one.
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0: Oh, here we go. Supergrass. All right, it's 7:46. Sean has got

0: All right, that's Supergrass on Today FM. Remotely this morning, we have Shauna O'Reilly with your showbiz. Hi, Shauna, how's it going?
1: Good morning, how are you?
0: I just love technology. It's great, isn't it?
1: It's great. Fantastic. It is great.
0: Like, we're just like as if we're sitting right beside each other.
1: Perfect.
0: How are you?
1: I'm good. How are you?
0: I'm very good. Thank you very much. 7:49. So you're going to tell us about a reunion. Now, is this a big one? Is this one we want? Like,
1: I think it's a good old blast from the past.
0: Do you want it?
1: I don't know if I wanted, but I would go.
0: Would you?
1: Definitely.
0: Okay, yeah, right. Yeah. This is a big one. It's a big one.
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0: Yes, indeed. Shauna O'Reilly is with us with the very latest in Showbiz news. And Shauna, the ultimate Naughty's pop reunion, you know, there's a clue, reunion is coming, right? Okay.
1: Yeah, so do you remember Popstars, the TV show? It was on telly.
0: Yes, I do.
1: Nearly 25 years ago, there was thousands of hopeful pop stars. They were whittled down to hundreds and finally 10.
0: Yeah.
1: And then 5 lucky ones were chosen. Okay. A brand new pop group was created and that band was called Hearsay.

0: Yeah, Pure and Simple. I remember that one, all right. So that's Hearsay, right, okay.
1: Hearsay.
0: So they're coming back together, are they?
1: They are, but you might remember that the other five people who made it to the final 10, rather than just accepting their fate and going home, they went rogue, they joined forces, and they created a competing band. They were called Liberty X.
0: Okay, Shauna, I'm getting confused now. Hang on a second. Who's getting back together? What's the story? Hearsay or Liberty X?
1: They're all getting back together. After years of feuding and bad blood, and they were completely pitted against each other, they are coming together for a massive reunion tour. They're going to do a 13-date arena tour next year to mark the 25-year anniversary of their foundation.
0: So they're both going to be on the bill on the same night.
1: Which is big for, you know, pop culture-wise. Yeah. These two bands hated each other. And
0: it would be like Blur and Oasis doing a gig.
1: It would. It's off this level. It really is. But it was Jessica and Michelle from Liberty X who came up with the idea. They started getting in touch with the others. Mm. So all five members of Liberty X are back on board, including Tony, who I believe was a Galway man. I might be wrong on that, but I think Tony was from Galway. Mm. And then four of the original Hearsay members. So Mylene Klass seems to be the only woman not taking part.
0: She was a big star, though, wasn't she? To be fair,
1: like you say that she's in the papers all the time, but I don't really know what she did afterwards.
0: Saucer of milk for Shauna O'Reilly there, please.
1: But the thing was, at the time, Hearsay were, they came out of the blocks and they were flying. They had a massive hit single, but they didn't actually last long. It was Liberty X who were very unfairly named flop stars.
0: Yeah.
1: They actually had a much more successful career and had loads of hits. So it's maybe a good show.
0: So it wasn't One Direction, was not born out of guys losing and then they were put together. Yeah, very good.
1: That's right. Yeah.
0: Anyway, so when's this happening? Next year, is it?
1: Next year. There's no words on dates yet, and I've no confirmation if there'll be an Irish date. Yeah, but I'd say it'd be a good old laugh.
0: Okay,
1: if
0: and was, the other question that's coming up on my screen here is what is Jeremy Clarkson up to now? So,
1: well, Jeremy, we know he's a farmer now, right? Yeah. But he'll always love his cars. And last night he revealed that he's actually going to, he's actually going to grow a car.
0: Grow a car.
1: Yeah. So there's going to be a standalone Clarkson's Farm special. It's called Jeremy Grows a Car. And he's going to take an old Jaguar F-Type and he's going to rebuild it using materials that he has produced on his own farm, the Diddley Squat Farm. So he's going to make the leather interior himself.
0: Right.
1: He's going to use wool from the farm for the carpets of the car.
0: Right.
1: He's growing a crop of flax, which he'll turn into a special kind of material that's going to replace carbon fibres in the parts of the car.
0: Great idea, mate.
1: Do you know what? It's something different. That'll be on Prime Video in 2027, so we can see.
0: Sure it will. Thank you very much.
1: Thanks,
0: Cheers. See you later.

0: Justin Bieber, you little daisy. We've got the news on the way. 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
12: The South Circular Road into Dublin through to Hatch Street is packed between the National Stadium and the National Concert Hall with reports of an incident there. Grange Castle Road southbound is busy between Ballyone Road Junction and an incident at the Adamstown Avenue roundabout, and the N28 northbound in Cork has a delay from the Hilltown turnoff to the Rochestown Road slip. Mark Hogan, Safe and Travel.
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13: Nurses staging lunchtime strike. It's 8 o'clock. I'm Quisha Conley. Nurses at 10 hospitals are set to walk off the job today. Lunchtime pickets will be in place as the dispute over the public sector pay ramps up. Today FM's Emily Keegan reports.
14: Between 12:30 and 1:30 today, members of the Irish Nurses and Midwives Organisation at 10 hospitals across the country will leave their wards and stations. The affected hospitals are Cork University, University Hospital Limerick, St Vincent's and The Mater in Dublin, Our Lady of Lourdes Drogheda, Letterkenny University Hospital, Galway University Hospital, Naas General Hospital and the Midlands Regional Hospital in Mullingar. INMO members are already engaged in a work to rule along with other public sector staff. The union says it needs to see meaningful proposals to ease the cost of living for its members. As the stalemate continues over the negotiation of a new public sector pay deal, today's walkout is set to escalate to full work stoppages on October 14th and 21st.
13: An 87-year-old woman whose eviction sparked protests in Spain has died. Mary Carmen Abascal was stretchered out of her home in Madrid in September, but she was allowed back following a public backlash. Housing demonstrations were in part behind the Spanish Prime Minister Pedro Sánchez's decision to call a snap election. The trial is due to get underway today of a man accused of murdering his parents and younger brother in County Louth. 32-year-old Robert O'Connor from Drumgowna has pleaded not guilty by reason of insanity to all three murder charges. He's accused of killing his parents, Mark and Louise O'Connor, and his younger brother, Evan, in September last year. A jury of six men and six women were sworn in yesterday for the trial, which could last up to 3 weeks. And a special set of stamps is being issued in the UK to mark the 100th anniversary of Winnie the Pooh. They'll capture Pooh and his friends, including Pignet, Owl, Eeyore, Tigger and Christopher Robin. It celebrates a century since the publication of the famous story on the 14th of October 1926. Today FM News, more in half an hour.
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16: Good morning, I'm Philip Egan. Jesse has been ruled out of Ireland's World Cup playoff first leg away to Kazakhstan tomorrow. The Leicester City midfielder has a shin injury and could also miss Tuesday's second leg at Porky Cueve. Carlo Ward's squad are currently training at the match venue in Astana. Shamrock Rovers can go top of the Premier Division tonight if they get a win or draw at home to Drogheda United. Champions Rovers are level on points at St Pat's and Bohemians but have played a game less. Drogheda can move out of the relegation playoff spot if they avoid defeat at Tallaght Stadium, where kickoff is 8 o'clock. Mayo's Killian O'Connor has announced his retirement from intercounty football after 15 years in the green and red. The Ballantubber man was part of this year's All-Ireland winning squad and is the all-time scorer in the All-Ireland Senior Football Championship. Shane Lowry will tee off in half an hour on day one of the Spanish Open, where Tom McKibben is just about to start his round. And Lauren Walsh is 5 shots off the lead after her first round at the Korea Championship. The Kildare golfer finished up in 2 under par, 5 behind Patrice Makova of the Czech Republic, with Sarah Byrne and Anna Foster are both level par. To hear live commentary of both of this weekend's FAI Cup semi-finals, download the Go Loud app now.
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13: Mainly dry this morning with sunshine in the east, rain in the west, spreading to the east and becoming widespread this afternoon with highs of 10 to 13 degrees.
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0: All right, this is going to be happening tomorrow. One guaranteed winner will claim the biggest cash prize ever given away on Irish radio. 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You've got until 3 o'clock tomorrow. It's going to close down at 3 o'clock because we start doing it in reverse and we're going to start making calls outwards. The cash machine will randomly pick the first number. So that means it could be you that we're calling during the Ray Foley Show. If your phone rings, answer within five rings, give us the prize amount, and the cash is yours. €312,000 tomorrow afternoon, and it's guaranteed.
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0: Okay, very appropriately, we've got the Million Dollar Bill song coming up right now with Beyond Chicago, etc., etc., because we're going to talk about the budget. Yes, the Irish budget. I think Simon Harris is standing by. In a

0: Majestic, I didn't mention them first time, Alex Mills and Beyond Chicago there. And that's called Million Dollar Bill on Today FM. Good morning to you from all the gang here. It's Ian Dempsey with you on The Breakfast Show, and we are with you until 9 o'clock this morning. Now, the budget was on the other day, and there's been a lot. I mean, it was the 8.6 billion or something. Anyway, there's a lot of talk about the government investment scheme where people can invest money tax-free. Minister for Finance Simon Harris is on the line this morning. Simon, good morning. How are you doing there?
1: Good morning, Ian. I hope you don't mind. I have a new baby here, so just changing the nappy here.
0: All right, okay. Okay, congratulations. That's fantastic. So can you? We're not distracting you too much. Can you tell us about this investment scheme? I mean, how does it work?
1: Well, I'll tell you how it doesn't work, Ian. It doesn't work if you don't contribute. If you contribute €12,000 every year, up to €50,000, that will work as a tax-free investment for you. There you go. Sorry about this.
0: Yeah, okay. Sorry, you were just, what were you saying there? So what if I invest...
1: €50,000.
0: Yeah, I know. Yeah. What if I invest over 4 years?
1: Right, well, we can do the maths here. That's 12 by 4.
0: Sorry.
1: 12 by 4. Four twos are 6.
0: Four twos are 6. What are you talking about?
1: Sorry, 8. Carry the 1.
0: No.
1: So that's 542. No, that's... So it's 549,000.
0: No, that's...
1: Sorry, the nappy is here. I'm full of, you know.
0: A lot of texts are coming into that effect, Simon. All right, you're full of it, all right. thanks very much. We've got Bertie Hearn on the line. Bertie, how are you doing?
2: How are you, Ian?
0: Go ahead there.
2: Ian, I heard you talking about this scheme. I'm worried about this scheme, to be honest with you.
0: Okay.
2: This happened in 2007 when I was in. With the SSS, SSIAs, I remember the money is flooding into the economy. You're creating a bubble.
0: Yeah.
2: There's a tsunami of cash flying around the place.
0: Right.
2: And the next thing you know, people are getting notions about themselves.
0: All right.
2: And the next thing you know, Tommy, the taxi driver up in Donnamead, has 8 apartments in Budapest.
0: Yeah.
2: And there's fellas having their stag parties over in the Palace of Versailles. Over in France, and people zooming around in Ferraris around Longford.
0: The
2: people with Roman columns outside their houses in Clondalkin.
0: Roman columns?
2: The sort of Roman forum things.
0: I said Roman columns there, sorry.
2: Roman columns.
0: Right,
2: that's
0: sorry.
2: A good one, actually. Fair play to Ian. And these little stone children yokies things outside their houses.
0: Like gnomes.
2: Well, not gnomes. I have no problem with gnomes. I have no issue with gnomes whatsoever. Gnomes do nobody any harm. These are the concrete children things. The cherubs. these concrete cherubs peeing up into the air.
0: I
2: know a fella, Des Gleason, up in Artane. He has over 1,000 of these cherubs in a warehouse from the last time in 2007.
0: This could be his opportunity. You never know. It sounds like a good idea.
2: Well, they all sound like good ideas at the time, Ian. The next thing you know, Eddie Hobbs is on the telly asking you why you're paying €20 for a Yorkie.
0: Bertie, thank you very much. Sinn Féin is not happy about this either, this government investment scheme. Mary Lou McDonald, go ahead.
3: Ian, this is a stingy offer from a stingy government.
0: Right. Okay, what are Sinn Féin offering? What's the alternative?
3: Well, as tax-free savings up to €500,000, each contributor would receive a state contribution towards a week in Lanzarote,
0: a
3: complimentary air fryer, two Taylor Swift tickets, and free Teddy's ice cream from June to September.
0: Oh my
3: Thank
0: God.
3: You.
0: Simon Harris, what do you think of that, eh?
1: Sorry, Hina, I have to go. There's been a bit of an explosion here.

0: I got a feeling that's Black Eyed Peas on Today FM. Shauna.
1: Hello.
0: Have we got a news update, jingle? We must get one of those ones. You've got an update on a story that you had for us earlier on today about these two groups. Hearsay and Liberty X. Okay, joining forces together, but you said you didn't have any dates for Ireland, but things have changed. They're moving on.
1: The information has just been released. This is breaking news.
0: Yes.
1: So Pop Stars, The Originals, is the only place where people can see both bands perform together on the one stage. So they are coming to Dublin, I am delighted to tell you.
0: Yeah.
1: 17th of April, 2027, they will perform the Three Arena in Dublin, and then they will go to the O2 in Belfast on the 18th of April, 2027.
0: Okay. Yeah. And they're doing this, just for anybody who doesn't know, Hearsay and Liberty X, who were bitter rivals, really, back in the day.
1: They were completely against each other,
0: So now they're kind of joining forces, and they're going to be both on the stage, I presume, doing their own songs and all that, but there could be a bit of merging going on as well.
1: I'd say there'd be absolutely a bit of merging going on as well.
0: Performing together for the first time ever in 2027. Shauna, thank you very much for that update. You sound actually genuinely excited about this.
1: I am, actually.
0: Good.
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0: 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They've only gone and done it again. Another great song. It's Florence Rowe. This is 7563. 8:25 Today FM. Good morning.

0: 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This morning, we're playing yet another game of Connect 4. I'm going to read out four of something, and you just say what connects them. Anna, Kristoff, Elsa, Olaf, Frozen. That kind of thing, you know what I mean, okay? So we need two listeners to take each other on. It's a bit of fun. 087-4100-102. 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
3: The N13 in Donegal is closed outside Letterkenny between Droyarch Roundabout and Cullion Road Junction after a collision yesterday. There's heavy traffic heading into Galway on the N6 and a collision in Dublin at the junction of Ballyfermot Road and Colcut Road Junction causing a delay. And traffic across the south side of the city centre is very slow, especially on Clambrasso Street. Mark Hogan, safe from travel.
0: Okay, Mark, thank you very much for that. Mainly dry to begin today with some sunshine in the east of the country, but thickening clouds then with outbreaks of rain and drizzle developing in the west of the country, and that's going to gradually spread eastwards this morning, becoming widespread this afternoon. The rain is going to be heaviest and most persistent in the west and the north of Ireland. Rather cool today with afternoon highs of 10 to 13 degrees generally, but it's going to become milder from the west this evening and early tonight. It'll become breezy too with southwesterly winds increasing moderate to fresh with the arrival of the rain, the bloody rain. Right, it's 8:31, we've got the latest in sport coming up for you, and that is with Philip Egan in a couple of minutes' time. Quishaw Connolly is here with your news headlines as well. Morning, Quishaw.
4: Morning, Ian. Hospitals across the country are facing strike action by nurses today. INMO members will hold lunchtime protests at 10 hospitals between 12:30 and 1:30 this afternoon to highlight delays in the negotiation of a new public sector pay deal. It comes ahead of planned work stoppages by public sector workers next Wednesday and again on the 21st of October. An 87-year-old woman whose eviction sparked protests in Spain has died. Mary Carmen Abascal was stretchered out of her home in Madrid in September, but was allowed back following public backlash. Housing demonstrations were in part behind Spanish Prime Minister Pedro Sanchez's decision to call a snap election. And cats are apparently the key to happiness. A new study found countries with more cats per person had higher levels of happiness, and researchers in Latvia examined the relationship between wealth, cat numbers and population size. And the study published in the journal PLOS One shows one reason for this could be the fact that cats provide companionship and emotional support.
0: Oh, very good. Yeah, the thing about cats though is, like, if you live in a house with someone, we don't have a cat, mm-hmm. but we did have a dog. And dogs, I think, are different. I think both you and I prefer dogs.
4: Yes.
0: Okay, but if you live with a cat, I think the cat becomes the total friend and totally loyal to one person, and then hates everybody else. You know what I mean? That's the impression I get.
4: They're very picky.
0: Yeah, they are very fussy, and it's their territory as well.
4: You're in their house.
0: Absolutely. Yeah.
1: Off the ball. Today FM.
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0: Philip Egan's here with the latest in sport. Time now is 8:33. A chance for a Rovers return to the top.

0: So we understand it, which is really important.
1: Tonight's game at Tallaght Stadium kicks off at 8 o'clock. Jess Zhu has been ruled out of Ireland's World Cup playoff first leg away to Kazakhstan tomorrow. The Leicester City midfielder has a shin injury and could also miss Tuesday's second leg at Porky Cueve. Katie McCabe and Marissa Shiva are both suspended for that first leg, while Denise O'Sullivan has been rested. Carlo Ward's squad trained at the match venue in Astana earlier on. Mayo's Killian O'Connor has announced his retirement from intercounty football after 15 years in the green and red. The Ballintubber man was part of this year's All-Ireland winning squad and is the all-time top scorer in the All-Ireland Senior Football Championship. And Shane Lowry has just teed off on day one of the Spanish Open, where Italy's Francesco Molinari is the early leader on 2 under par. Tom McKibben's played 2 holes and has parred both. Well, Lauren Walsh is 5 shots off the lead after her first round at the Korea Championship. The Kildare golfer finished around the 2 under par, 5 behind Patrice Makova of the Czech Republic. Sarah Byrne and Anna Foster are both level parring.
2: Okay, Phil, thank you very much for that. It's 8:35 on Today FM. Oh, the JC Radio edit. It is Stand By Me, Oasis. Enjoy.

0: That's Oasis and Stand By Me. It is 8:39, almost 8:40, 20 minutes to 9 in the morning. 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There you go. So we've got a €1,000 in-store Lidl voucher. We're going to give it to either Gabriel or Denise today. Another chance tomorrow, by the way, for Friday, for you to get in there if you would like to win this €1,000 in-store Lidl voucher. Gabriel, you're going to be going first. How's it going?
1: All right, Ian. How are you?
0: Very good. You're on the road all week and you're working from home today, I believe, yeah?
1: That's great, yeah.
0: Very good.
1: And whereabouts? A lot of kilometres all week.
0: You're what? You're which, sorry?
1: I was doing a lot of driving all week.
0: All right, okay. So working from home, so you can relax a little bit more now today, yeah?
1: Yeah, hopefully.
0: And what is it you do, Gabriel?
1: I'm an IT technician.
0: Okay, so you can do a lot of that online, can't you, with people, backwards and forwards and all that, yeah?
1: We can indeed, excellent.
0: Okay, Gabriel, you're very welcome. Thank you very much. Best of luck to you. We've got on the line Denise as well, Denise Byrne in Galway. Hello, Denise.
2: Good morning, Ian. How are you?
0: Very good. I believe your local Lidl is in Oranmore.
2: It is, yep.
0: Down near the new hotel.
2: Near the new hotel, yeah.
0: Denise, how are you getting on? Everything all right?
2: Oh, good, yeah. Just getting ready to go to work.
0: Great, okay. Well, listen, best of luck with this now.
2: Thank you.
0: I don't know whether you've heard it, but basically what I do is I'm going to give you both... And you want to say hello to each other first of all, by the way. Gabriel, Denise,
2: Hi,
0: Denise.
2: Hi, Gabriel.
1: Hi, Denise, good luck.
0: Yeah, best of luck to the pair of you. Okay, Gabriel, you're going to go first. I'm going to read out four of something and you just say what connects them. For example, the one I gave you this morning was Anna, Kristoff, Elsa and Olaf. And the answer is Frozen there. And you both get five different connections. Most correct in the quickest time will win. And we have to take your first answer as well, okay? Because it wouldn't be fair otherwise. Right. So, are we ready to have a go at this, Gabriel?
1: Yeah, let's go.
0: Okay, let's go. Right. Okay, I'm going to start the clock and then I'll give you your first one. All right. Here we go right now. Cartman, Kenny, Stan, Kyle. Scarecrow, Tin Man, Dorothy, the Cowardly Lion.
1: Wizard of Oz.
0: George Clooney, Christian Bale, Ben Affleck, Robin.
1: Batman.
0: Yeah, Eeyore, Piglet, Tigger, Kanga.
1: Pass.
0: Intermission, In Bruges, Phone Booth, Miami Vice.
1: Colin Farrell Films.
0: Yay, well done, very good. I think he may... Oh, yeah, he got three, yeah. Very good, very good.
1: Not
0: okay, got a score of 3-24. That's pretty good. 24.52 seconds. We got... That's okay. That's okay. Denise, how did you fare there yourself?
2: I think I got two.
0: Oh, right, okay. Cartman, Kenny, Stan and Kyle was South Park. Scarecrow, Tin Man, Dorothy, the Cowardly Lion, Wizard of Oz, you got, yeah. George Clooney, Christian Bale, Ben Affleck, Robert Pattinson was Batman, you got that. Winnie the Pooh for Eeyore, Piglet, Tigger and Kanga. And you've got Colin Farrell there for Intermission, In Bruges, Phone Booth and My Own Vice. All fine movies. Okay, so 3:24.52 seconds. Are you ready, Denise?
2: I think so.
0: Okay, let's start the clock and give you yours. Here we go. Walford, Ian Beale, Phil Mitchell, The Queen Vic.
2: EastEnders.
0: Smithy, Nessa, Bryn, Pam.
2: Ah, oh, pass.
0: Sean Connery, Pierce Brosnan, Daniel Craig, Roger Moore.
2: James Bond.
0: E.T., Jaws, Indiana Jones, Saving Private Ryan.
2: Steven Spielberg.
0: Dunmore East, Tremor, Ardmore, Dungarvan.
2: Waterford.
0: Right, well done. Very good. Well done on Steven Spielberg there. I would have probably started going down the road of an actor, but Steven Spielberg was excellent. Oh, you got four, which means you're the winner. Yay! Well done, Denise. Oh, God. Gabriel, sorry about that. There you go.
1: No problem. Congratulations.
2: Oh, wow.
0: You're very good.
2: You,
0: good sport.
2: Oh,
0: thank you, Gabriel.
2: Goodness.
0: Good luck, Gabriel. Thank you very much. And Denise, well done.
2: Wow.
0: €1,000 down to Oranmore with the head held high.
2: Oh,
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0: All right then, the sun will never settle on the love I have for you. Denise Byrne. 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Well done. Congratulations. It's fantastic. Remember, we've got one more €1,000 in-store Lidl voucher up for grabs tomorrow to go along with the Lidl Connect. 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

0: for you.
1: Someone never settle on the love I have for you. So Dave, he's doing it again. Right, he's doing it again. Dave Moore is on at 9 o'clock. Always starts with a bit of a cracker of a song. Dave, good morning. What have we got this morning?
2: Good morning, Ian Dempsey. I have a huge tune from 1991 to play. First thing on my show today. One of the band members sold their car to be able to pay for an orchestra for this song.
1: I'm thinking Oreo.
2: The Verve took inspiration from the music video for this song for Bittersweet Symphony as well. Any idea what it is?
1: No. You've whetted my appetite, though, Dave. Thank you very much. So Dave Moore is coming up at 9 o'clock this morning. What is that song? Another one from 1991. He likes 1991, I think. 8.51 is the time on Today FM. Oh, we've got Anne-Marie Nan Dargan on the line. Anne-Marie, how are you?
3: I'm good, Ian, and you?
1: Oh, very good. Oh, God. You sound like a bit of fun already. Do you know that?
3: Loads of fun. I don't know why they're
1: going
3: on so quiet here.
1: Yeah. Hey, listen, Anne-Marie. Anne-Marie, did I meet you recently?
3: No, I don't think so.
1: No, I met some people from your mothers and others, right? And they told me, they said, you'll never guess where we're going. And I said, where? And they said, New York. So I was going to say hello to them. So it's this week you're going, is it?
3: Yeah, we're just on the way to the airport there now. So
1: and what's the name of your mothers and others?
3: Park Rat, Mothers and Others.
1: Very good. From County Leash?
3: Yeah.
1: And so,
3: I'm going to Lisa. So
1: you're going today to New York?
3: Yeah.
1: And how? What's the itinerary?
3: Tonight we have the opening ceremony. Tomorrow morning we have a day and in Central Park. Saturday we do the Blitz all day and the closing ceremony. And then Sunday we head home.
1: Oh, very good.
3: So we do. So very jam-packed weekend.
1: It sounds very busy now.
3: Yeah, very, very busy.
1: Will you have any downtime or any shopping time at all?
3: I'm sure we'll fit in a bit of shopping somewhere.
1: Right, okay.
3: So we will.
1: It says here, all the talk around the parishes of Ireland this morning is of the 40 mothers and others teams heading off to New York for a football blitz. Massive shout out to the dads and lads keeping the show on the road. Yay!
3: Oh, no, don't mind that.
1: Yeah.
3: We're not keeping them on the road. They're busy minding their own children for
1: this
3: the weekend.
1: This is our time to shine, boys. Nothing's going to knock us. Oh, and enjoy New York, ladies. That's from a guy called Shane. Do you know Shane?
3: Yeah, we know Shane. His wife is on the bus with us, Karen.
1: Oh, very good. How are you, Karen? How's it going? Okay, well, listen, we just want to give you a big bon voyage. Enjoy yourself in New York. And it sounds like it's going to be great crack altogether, so enjoy yourself. And what's your position there? Are you the boss, Anne-Marie?
3: I am the boss, yeah. We let Enda think he's the boss, but really I'm the boss, so...
1: Yeah, so you're the team administrator and the head co-head bottle washer.
3: And the real boss.
1: Yeah, yeah. Listen, enjoy New York.
3: Oh, hello.
1: Hello.
3: Yeah.
1: I thought enjoy New York.
3: Yeah, thank
1: Bye.
3: You.
1: Bye. Good.

0: Well, it's become a huge movement, hasn't it? The whole mothers and others. Enjoy yourself. And thank you, Anne-Marie, for talking to us there. As for you, APT, Rosé, maybe a bit of Rosé, and Bruno Mars.
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3: The M7 westbound in Limerick is busy approaching a crash on the slip to the M20. Crumlin Road, Harold's Cross Road and Rathmines Road into Dublin are all very slow, and part of the N13 in Donegal remains closed outside Letterkenny after a collision yesterday. 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
0: Okay, Mark, thank you very much for that. Dave has just told me what his first song is. It's a good one. Stay tuned. Stay where you are. Dave Moore on the way.
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15: Nurses striking this afternoon. It's 9 o'clock. I'm Quishaw Connolly. Nurses at hospitals across the country are striking today. Lunchtime protests will take place at 10 hospitals as part of a public sector pay dispute. The action comes amid a work to rule with full work stoppages planned for next Wednesday and again on the 21st of October. INMO General Secretary Phil Nihay says government invitations to talks are not enough.
19: We have been involved in negotiations over a number of public service agreements and we understand how they work, but we feel that they have been rather unbalanced. Many of the agreements that have been brokered haven't been fulfilled. If we are to enter discussions, we have to have certain assurances, and the government side know exactly what those are because we've set them out on a number of occasions to them.
15: Gardaí needed an extra €20 million last year to respond to operational demands. The Garda Commissioner, Justin Kelly, will appear before the Oireachtas Public Accounts Committee this morning to outline the spending. Today FM's Emily Keegan has the details.
20: On Garda Síochána was allocated €2.3 billion in funding for 2025. In his opening statement to the committee this morning, Commissioner Justin Kelly will tell TDs and senators the extra €20 million supported the force in responding to increased protest activity and major policing operations, including the visit of Ukrainian President Volodymyr Zelensky. He will say it also went towards continued investment in staff, equipment, technology and operational capability. Members of the committee will hear about last year's continued investment in resources for frontline Gardaí, including the allocation of 407 vehicles, resulting in the largest fleet in the history of the organisation. The Commissioner will answer questions from politicians regarding spending when the meeting begins at 10:30.
15: And an elderly woman in Spain whose eviction led to national protests has died at the age of 87. Mari Carmen Abascal was removed from her apartment in Madrid on a stretcher in September, but was reinstated in her home following public backlash. The demonstrations over the lack of affordable housing contributed to the Spanish Prime Minister's decision to call a snap general election. Today FM News, more in an hour.
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26: Good morning, I'm Philip Egan. Jesu has been ruled out of Ireland's World Cup playoff first leg away to Kazakhstan tomorrow. The Leicester City midfielder has a shin injury and could also miss Tuesday's second leg at Páirc Chaoimh. Carlo Ward's squad trained at the match venue in Astana earlier on. Shamrock Rovers have a chance to go top of the Premier Division tonight. The champions are at home to Drogheda United, who themselves need a positive result to move out of the relegation playoff spot. Rovers go into the game level on points at St Pat's and Bohemians, but they have played a game less. Kick-off at Tallaght Stadium is 8 o'clock. Shane Lowry has parred his first hole on day one of the Spanish Open, while Tom McKibben is 1-under after 3. The early leader is Oliver Lindell of Finland on 2-under par. And Lauren Walsh is 5 shots off the lead after her first round at the Korea Championship. The Kildare golfer ended her round on 2-under par. Patrice Makova of the Czech Republic leads on 7-under. But Sarah Byrne and Anna Foster are both level par. To hear live commentary of both of this weekend's FAI Cup semi-finals, download the Go Loud app.
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0: Mainly dry this morning with sunshine in the east, rain in the west spreading to the east and becoming widespread this afternoon with highs of 10 to 13 degrees.
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1: So much to do on the show today. Joining me just after 11 o'clock, they're on The Voice. Ardu, an Irish act, doing really well on The Voice UK. Let's find out what's going on with them. We got bad jokes here because it's Thursday. A chance to win €1,000. Thanks to KFC, plus in Trivia Master will do. We'll give you the chance to win yourself tickets to go and see the brilliant Joanne McNally. But coming up in a minute, I'm going to play you the scariest politician you've ever heard. And our first song, lads, you've been guessing on 087-4100-102. I'm impressed. People know this one. One of the members of the band had to sell their car for this song to have an orchestra on it. It came out in 1991. And yeah, it's been inspirational for so many acts. It's Massive Attack. It's Unfinished Sympathy. And this is how we're kicking off Thursday. It's Today FM. Come on.

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0: Yes, here we are this morning on Today FM playing new tunes. Absolute belters. A lot of people loving it. Glad Jenny's tuning in. She's liking it. Karen and Mayo says, great song. Dave Paula says, tune, Dave. Louise says, her favourite song ever. And Tom Conway knew it as well, Unfinished Sympathy. So I was telling you that one of the members of the band had to sell their car to pay for the orchestra on that. It was so worth it. Because obviously it made their career, but like it sounds unbelievable with the orchestra. Dave, is it the classic from Guns N' Roses, November Rain, says Paul. Saw Dr. Zen 17, says Damien. No, but hang on. They're great suggestions for songs that I could do coming up over the next couple of weeks. What a banger, Dave. One of my top five songs ever, says Cora in Drumcondra. Yeah, it's so good. Listen, this is what we're doing. We're giving you tunes left, right and centre here on Today FM. I don't know if you saw this or if you heard about this, but this might be one of the most incredible things that's happened on Irish social media, I think, all year. There's a Wicklow councillor called Joe Behan. And you may have heard this, actually, because I know yesterday Dave and Fionnuala, who were on between 7 and 10 in the evening times, they were talking about this. But it's just so good, I couldn't leave it alone. He posted a TikTok with some grave news for Wicklow, after Wicklow County Council had a meeting.
2: No.
0: This is the video. I mean, Alex is from Wicklow. He'll be terrified about this. This is the video that he posted to TikTok.
3: Good evening, everyone. This is Joe Behan here, and I'm from Wicklow County Council. It's just been up 6 o'clock. Bad news from Wicklow County.

0: Now this video goes on for 3 minutes and you cannot hear a word the poor Joe Bean is saying. All you can hear is the terrifying, scary music that Joe's decided to put on his TikTok.
1: I don't know if I want to go back home to Wicklow now. Well, what's going on?
0: A lot of the people have been getting in touch. The comments on some of the videos, some of them are just amazing. Wicklow deserves answers and subtitles. Lighting a candle for Wicklow. I'm going to be Joe for Halloween, says somebody. Cheers, Joe. My furniture's floating now. Cheers, Joe. I'm absolutely terrified now, but I've no idea why. Keep it up. It's so brilliant. Now, he has said himself that TikTok is unforgiving if you make a mistake, and also that he needs lessons from Simon Harris, who we all know is a TikTok expert. But yeah, Joe is just brilliant. I think that is amazing. Now, the great news is that I've found the music. Like, it is terrifying. But here's what I want to do, right? I want to use this music to prove that what Joe could have been saying, the most benign stuff. We don't know what Joe was saying because you couldn't hear him. But I want to prove to you that that music will make anything scary. So what I'd like you to do now is record a voice note into your phone on 087-4100-102. Send it in, right? And just list off whatever you're doing today. Don't make it scary. Just do a deadpan to me on 087-4100-102. And I will prove to you that the music itself is what's making Joe Bean's video so terrifying. So, for example, I'm going to set the challenge now to Paula McSweeney, right? So, Paula.
2: Yeah.
0: Please, just tell me exactly what it is you have to do today from kind of now-ish on, right? So, here we go.
2: Well, when I finish work, I have to go home. I have to run 24 kilometers. I have to do the washing. Then I have to make dinner for my 3 children who hate dinners.
0: Tell me that isn't terrifying. And that's just Paula's day. Now, in fairness, running 24 kilometres is actually terrifying. But other than that, so get in touch right now with your voice notes. 087-4100-102. Because my God, Joe Bean has done himself a wonder. I think this thing has 600,000 views. Joe's last video had like 50. He's doing brilliant. So 087-4100-102. Send your voice notes in. Just give me a rundown of your plans for the day. And let me prove to you that it's Joe Bean's music choice that is making it sound absolutely terrifying. Joe, thank you. It's a brilliant, brilliant video. Here's George Ezra for you. Anyone for you, Tiger Lily? Absolute tune, this as well. It's Today FM.

0: George Ezra. Anyone for you, Tiger Lily, on Today FM? Joey says, Dave, don't know what kind of sugar you're putting in your tea lately, but you need to keep taking it. The tunes are massive. Thanks a million, Joey. I don't take any sugar in my tea, though. It's just Paula and Alex make it for me, and I think they put something else in there. But I'm loving the tunes myself.
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0: Right. There's an amazing video from a Wicklow County councillor called Joe Behan, where he was given some updates from a council meeting. He said, bad news for Wicklow. And then unfortunately, because of the music Joe chose to put on his TikTok, you can't hear what the bad news is, and that makes it 10 million times scarier. Have a listen.
2: Good evening, everyone. This is Joe Behan here, independent member of Wicklow County Council. It's just been up 6 o'clock. Bad news from Wicklow County Council's meeting this afternoon.
0: What's the bad news, Joe? All we're getting is just the scary music. We can't hear what you're telling us is the bad news. So I'm asking you guys to just give me a rundown of whatever you've got planned for the day. Whatever you're going to do for the rest of the day, let me know, and I'll prove to you that it's the music that's making everyone's day sound utterly terrifying. Like Jessica's been in touch.
3: I have to spend the day at work, at my desk. I'm alone in the office today. And then I have to go home, make dinner for my kids, and wait for Tesco to deliver my shopping. And then also take care of all the pets and horses and everything else that needs my attention this evening.
0: That's just a normal day. Why does that sound so scary? Carrie's been in touch as well. That's my Carrie's day. It's utterly terrifying.
4: Sitting outside my daughter's school waiting on her to go in. Then I'm going to walk in the dogs. Then I'm going to work. And then I'm going to come home and read my book.
5: Hello.
0: Hello. See the hello at the end. It could have been a really scary child if it was a movie trailer. This is the issue. We're making everything terrifying. Okay, more scary music now for Fergal, please.
6: Loaded up the van this morning in Nice. Heading south eastbound. All over the southeast. All my customers be looked after today. Then home. Get a few chops. 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
0: Not the onions. For God's
5: Fergal
0: sake,
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0: Fergal
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0: 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Keep sending them in on 087-4100-102. 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
8: 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I need to clean the house. I need to do some washing. 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
0: Oh my God, 6 p.m. Guys, this is incredible. Keep it coming in, your voice notes on 087-4100-102. Tell me what your day's got planned for you. I'll make it sound as scary as possible. Thanks to Joe Behan, the Wicklow County Councillor, for this. This is amazing.
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0: Lads, this is so brilliant. First of all, I should remind you that in about 5 minutes time, I'm going to give you the chance to win €1,000 in cash thanks to KFC, so don't go anywhere. But people are loving the Joe B, and he's a Wicklow County Councillor who tried to upload a TikTok there but put the music on too loud, and the music was scary music because he had some bad news from Wicklow, and oh my God, it's the greatest video we've ever seen.
2: Good evening, everyone. This is Joe B in here, and I'm a member of Wicklow County Council. It's just coming up 6 o'clock. Bad news from Wicklow County Council's meeting this afternoon.
0: Nobody knows what the bad news is, Joe. So what we're doing is we've found the music that Joe was using, and we're using it now to turn your very normal, very average days into absolutely terrifying things because this music is so brilliant. So here we go. This is Martin.
3: I'm just going into work for 3 hours just to do a short course, and then I have my barber appointment at 1:30. Then I go to the gym, go to the pool. And that's it then for the day. Probably just chill out for the evening.
0: Oh yeah, sounds fine. Except now I'm terrified of what's going to happen in the barbershop. Okay, who else have we got? Let's see. We've got Isabella.
4: Today I'm going to Crumlin Hospital for one of my appointments. Then after I'm going home, I'm going to the dentist after. Then I'm probably going to go home, have my dinner. Probably gonna watch a movie and then go to bed. So bye.
0: Bye, Isabella. First of all, I would say to a lot of people, Isabella's day of going to the hospital and then the dentist is probably two of the scariest things you can actually do
5: in the one day.
0: So Isabella, you're being super brave. Let's find out how scary Emily's day can be.
6: I got up in the darkness at 6:30 a.m. I went to an exercise class. It was painful, but I did it. I came home, I made lunches and breakfast for the children and my husband. I left them to school, I came home, I made a large cup of coffee and I sat down.
0: I'm terrified of
7: it. We need an old priest and a young priest.
8: You mentioned exercise and Dave is already scared.
0: Okay, let's find someone else. Kyle, what have you got planned?
9: I'm on the way to Cortleash now for a safety conference and then let's go to Fox Rock. It's a measurable house. And the worst part is that I have to get on the M50 to head to Wexford.
0: Oh my God, the M50 to Wexford. Okay, Tony. Tony's got a big day planned. Let's hear it.
10: I'm just leaving Newcastle County, Dublin, heading to Craddockstown and Nice for a round of golf. After the golf, go home, bite to eat, an hour's kip, and then down to the Swallows tonight for a few pints for the presentation of the golf. Thank you, bye.
0: Thank you, bye. It's like the best day ever, and yet we're all terrified of the day. Okay, let's keep going. There's so many of them in. Mairead has got one for us. Let's see what Mairead has to say for herself.
11: I'm driving to Slimming World now at the moment.
0: God.
11: And then I have to go home and take my daughter to an appointment this afternoon. And then we're going to try out Taco Bell in Nice. So it should be a good day.
0: Oh yeah, you think so? Did you not hear the music, Mairead? How can it be a good day if it's that scary? Liam might just have the scariest of all days.
12: I have to go to Roscommon today.
8: I'm scared.
0: Short and sweet. No, I actually am going to scare everybody now. Because Leanne has sent us in a voice note. And if there's anything we know is scary in a movie, is when you combine scary music, maybe a darkened bedroom, you can't really see what's going on, and then Leanne's baby joins the chat.

0: tonight. 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
0: You want to get in touch today? 087-4100-102. So many people are. There's no name in the text, but it says, poor Roscommon. There was a bit of a slagging to Roscommon there. Nolan Wexford said, Dave, I remember buying a CD years ago called Ghost Music. It was supposed to help you sleep. It did, because I was under the bed with the pillow over my head. Some of the tunes, like that piece of music there. So actually, there's a really good question in on 087-4100-102. And it's from David, who says, where can I find the music, Dave? I want to walk up the aisle on my wedding day to it. It's called The Queen Was Calling Me. It's library music. Now, the imagery used, right, is bees, giant horror bees. It's called The Colony Found Me, is what the album is called. And this is called The Queen Was Calling Me. So picture giant, scary, eating bees. So good. Oh, I can't get enough of it. Thank you so much.
2: I won't be able to sleep. I had a dream the other night about spiders everywhere. And now this.
0: Well, it's only adding to it. Laura says, the reverse of music making things scary, though, Dave, is what I do. Watch a scary program or a movie on mute with subtitles, and it's a lot less scary. Disclaimer, I'm a wuss and can't watch them either way, but it supposedly works. Yeah, well, the music and the sound effects and everything obviously build up the tension in those things. So if you are brave enough to watch it without it, then by all means do that. Okay, I've got €1,000 to give away, which is thanks to our friends at KFC. The new Zinger Matza Melt from KFC is all about that epic cheese pull, combining the spicy Zinger with stretchy fried mozzarella. Oh my God, it sounds delicious. It's also celebrate the launch of the new Zinger Matza Melt and Mega Matza Sticks, bringing an epic cheese stretch and play.

0: plenty of cheesy goodness to KFC in Ireland. So, what I'm going to do is give you €1,000 in cash if you can identify my stretched cheesy song. So I've taken one of my favorite cheesy tunes and I've stretched it like a big giant cheese pull. What you're going to work out is, what is it? Artist and title, please. It's worth €1,000. Any idea? It's worth €1,000. 087-4100-102. 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
0: Right, I got €1,000 to give away thanks to our lovely friends at KFC. And KFC are celebrating the launch of the new Zinger Matza Melt and Mega Matza Sticks, bringing an epic cheese stretch and plenty of cheesy goodness to KFC in Ireland. For something you do want stretched, maybe you don't want my song stretched, but you do want something stretched, try the new Zinger Matza Melt from KFC. But I got €1,000 to give away if you can work out my cheesy stretched song. So I'm going to play a little clip of a song. It's been stretched. You work out what it is, you win yourself a grand. It's a nice little interaction. Deck McDonald's in Shannon in County Clare. Hi, Deck.
2: Hey, how's it going?
0: Not bad at all. Yourself?
2: Good.
0: Do you know what? We were putting scary music to people's days, right? And it seems to be working very well there. So I'm going to do it now for you. So just tell me very quickly what the plan is for the rest of the day, Deck McDonald.
2: Oh, finish work at 5. And then we're going to go out to Dirty Nelly's and have a quiz over. I'll probably finish it past.
0: It's terrifying. A table quiz in Dirty Nelly's. God almighty. Actually, will you be a good candidate for the El Trivia Master we do on a Thursday? If you're going out to the table quiz.
2: I'm not great at them.
0: Right. You're just there to make up the numbers, Deck.
2: Yeah, exactly. Broke my way through it.
0: Fair play. Well, listen, if any of your teammates are good, then let them know every Thursday we do Trivia Master. It's perfect for people who enjoy an old table quiz. Anyway, get down to business as you, Deck. You're like, stop faffing around, Dave. Give me my €1,000 if I win it. Tell me what song this is. Artist and title of this one, please. What are you hearing there?
2: She is NSYNC. Bye, bye, bye.
0: Done. You just won yourself €1,000. How about that?
2: Ah, that's unreal. Thank you, million.
0: Not at all. Absolutely brilliant. Fair play to you. We'll get that out to you, Deck. Congratulations. €1,000 in cash. All thanks to KFC. And don't forget today now, if you get a chance, try a new Zinger Matza Melt from KFC for your lunch, all right?
2: Good.
0: Nice one, Deck. See you later.
2: Thanks,
0: William. Bye. There he goes. That's Deck. He's going off with €1,000 in his pocket because he can work out what my stretched, cheesy song is. I'll give you another one again tomorrow. It's as simple as that to win €1,000 on the new Zinger Matza Melt from KFC. And the Mega Matza Sticks are bringing an epic cheese stretch and plenty of cheesy goodness to KFC in Ireland. And here is that song. God, Cat's Eye into NSYNC. This is my favourite music ever. Here's NSYNC. Bye. It's Today FM.

dancing so much. Please reform, Justin. Get out of retirement. Stop being your own pop star. Get in with the lads. Thanks everyone for getting in touch on 087-4100-102. Liam says, can't listen to that song. I'm thinking about the opening scene of Deadpool 2. Yeah, I know, I know. Emma says, I'm at the desk in the office trying and failing not to do the bye bye bye dance. I look like I'm having a fit. You go, Emma. You dance at your desk. And thanks to everyone else for all their guesses in on 087-4100-102. Chance to win tickets to Joanne McNally with Trivia Master on the way after Codeline on Today FM.

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0: 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You can win yourself a pair of Dave Moore Bluetooth headphones. You can also get your hands on a pair of tickets to go and see the brilliant Joanne McNally. She's performing in the 3 Arena on the 11th of December. One of four dates. The theatre is sold out. Fourth one just announced this week. So if you want to win tickets to go and see Joanne McNally, then make sure you get in touch on 087-4100-102. And listen, don't worry. If you don't win a Trivia Master, you'll still get a Dave Moore mug.
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12: Nurses will walk off the job at lunchtime. It's 10 o'clock. I'm Quishaw Conley. Nurses at hospitals across the country are striking today. Lunchtime protests will take place at 10 hospitals as part of a public sector pay dispute. The action comes amid a work to rule, with full work stoppages planned for next Wednesday and again on the 21st of October. INMO General Secretary Phil Nihay says government invitations to talks are not good enough.
13: We have been involved in negotiations over a number of public service agreements and we understand how they work, but we feel that they have been rather unbalanced. Many of the agreements that have been brokered haven't been fulfilled. If we are to enter discussions, we have to have certain assurances, and the government side know exactly what those are because we've set them out on a number of occasions to them.
12: The Garda Commissioner says the force needed an extra €20 million last year to respond to operational demands. Justin Kelly is due before the Oireachtas Public Accounts Committee to outline the spending. Today FM's Emily Keegan has the details.
14: On Garda Síochána was allocated €2.3 billion in funding for 2025. In his opening statement to the committee this morning, Commissioner Justin Kelly will tell TDs and senators the extra €20 million supported the force in responding to increased protest activity and major policing operations, including the visit of Ukrainian President Volodymyr Zelensky. He will say it also went towards continued investment in staff, equipment, technology and operational capability. Members of the committee will hear about last year's continued investment in resources for frontline Gardaí, including the allocation of 407 vehicles, resulting in the largest fleet in the history of the organisation. The Commissioner will answer questions from politicians regarding spending when the meeting begins at 10:30.
12: And a weather warning is in place for five counties. The yellow alert for rain came into effect at 9 a.m. for Donegal, Galway, Leitrim, Mayo and Sligo. Met Éireann is warning of heavy spells of rain which could lead to difficult travelling conditions and localised flooding, and the warning lasts until 4 o'clock tomorrow morning. 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
17: Good morning, I'm Philip Egan. Jesu will miss Ireland's World Cup playoff first leg away to Kazakhstan tomorrow. The Leicester City midfielder has a shin injury and could also be ruled out of Tuesday night's second leg at Páirc Uí Chaoimh. Carla Ward's side, who played in League A of the Nations League, are heavy favourites for the tie against a team from League C. But Irish defender Jesse Stapleton says they'll have no problem with that.
18: I think we have so much respect for Kazakhstan. They're not going to give us an easy game. We know what to expect. We know that it's going to be tough. The weather's going to make it difficult. Yes, we'll probably have a lot more of the ball, but we have the players for that. And it'll be brilliant to showcase other sort of abilities rather than just our defensive traits. But yeah, I think that we have everything in our team to get through these two games.
17: Shamrock Rovers have a chance to go top of the Premier Division tonight. The champions are at home to Drogheda United, who need a positive result themselves to move out of the relegation playoff spot. Rovers are level on points at St Pat's and Bohemians, but have played a game less. Tonight's game at Tallaght Stadium kicks off at 8. Shane Lowry is level par after 5 holes on day 1 of the Spanish Open. Well, Tom McKibben is 2 under. He's played 7 holes and he's 2 shots behind the leader, Oliver Lindell of Finland. And Lauren Walsh is 2 under par and 5 off the lead after the first round of the Korea Championship. Patrice Makova of the Czech Republic leads there on 7 under. Sarah Byrne and Anna Foster are both level par. To hear live commentary of both of this weekend's FAI Cup semi-finals, download the Go Loud app now.
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12: Rain in the west spreading to the east and becoming widespread this afternoon with highs of 10 to 13 degrees.
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0: I'm very excited that tomorrow somebody's going to break a record. There's going to be a record breaker in Ireland. We heard about the Vianetta one during the week. What about this? You can win the biggest amount of money ever given away on the radio in Ireland. €312,000 can be yours tomorrow just after 3 o'clock. So you have until 3 to get yourself into the competition. 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That's win to 57557. And what you're waiting on is the phone call from Barry Dunn. 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Someone is going to get that money tomorrow. Answer the phone within five rings if he calls you. Tell him the exact cash machine amount, and you do need to give us the exact cash machine amount. Then all the money is yours. 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
0: 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Are you watching The Voice UK? Because Ardu are on it and they're going to join us for a chat in about an hour's time. We'll also meet the longest Garda foot chase in history. There's a lot of story about that. I'll tell you some bad jokes because it's Thursday. And coming up after Ariana Grande, let's play some Trivia Master. Today.

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0: I hope I can be friends with the two people who are standing by to play Trivia Master. A chance for us to pick your brain and see how much you know about the general knowledge stuff in the world. So we got Jackie and Kerry, and we've also got Gary and Kerry. Two Kerry natives going head to head. Let's meet Gary first. How are you, Gary?
2: Hi, how you doing?
0: Not bad at all. Where in Kerry are you?
2: I'm in Tralee.
0: Tralee. And do you think you know Jackie off the top of your head?
2: I know a Jackie from Tralee, yeah.
0: Okay, we'll find out in a minute when we talk to her. What are you working at today?
2: I'm in Top Hart Motor Factors, so working the office there.
0: Cool. What's the best selling item so far this year in Motor Factors?
2: Honestly, I wouldn't have a clue. I work in accounts payable, so I'm more paying bills.
0: Okay, fair enough. All right, well, tell me something about the place. How many people work there, would you say?
2: In the company total, I'd say about 500 or 600, but in the office that I'm in, there is 1, 2, 3, 4, 5. There's 6, 7 in the office.
0: Okay.
2: So I call the girls and boy in the office.
0: I'm going to say,
2: cheering for me right now.
0: Is it good bants in there? Everyone good fun?
2: Yeah, great crack.
0: Good stuff. Glad to hear it, Gary. That's great. How are you with general knowledge, do you think?
2: Yeah, I play along when on a Thursday, but sometimes I get them all right, sometimes I get them none of them right, so we'll see.
0: Well, let's hope today is one where you get them all right. That would be great. And tickets to Joanne McNally on top of the Dave Moore Bluetooth headphones if you win. That's nice.
2: Yeah, my wife loves her, so hopefully we'll do the business.
0: Go along, yeah. Have a good night. Yeah. Okay, hang on the line there for a sec, Gary. We're going to meet the Jackie in Kerry. She's Jackie Hartveld. Hi, Jackie.
3: Hi, Dave. How are you?
0: Are you Jackie from Tralee?
3: No, I'm from the Stall. I'm about 30 minutes away from Gary.
0: Okay,
3: so
0: very good. And how are you doing today? You good?
3: I'm good.
0: Were the Stall races on at the weekend?
3: Yes, it was not last weekend, no, it was the week before.
0: Week before that, sorry.
3: A great week, yeah. Absolutely.
0: Oh, yeah, it's always good when a big event like that arrives down the town, isn't it?
3: That's it, yeah. Great for the town.
0: So
3: yeah.
0: He's in the Motor Factors. What are you doing in the Stall?
3: I work in the Stall Community and Family Resource Centre, so I'm a community development and family support worker up there.
0: Oh, that's great. Hard work.
3: It is, but it's very rewarding.
0: I'd say so.
3: Yeah.
0: And do you have a big team, or are you just in there a couple of years, or what's the story?
3: We've quite a big team now. I suppose we're nearly up at 40 now at this stage, which is fantastic. But I suppose when I started, I'm there a long time now myself. I'm there 25 years. But when we started out, there was only about, I'd say, 5 or 6 of us.
0: And up to 40
3: so
0: now.
3: I suppose,
0: what a change.
3: Fantastic, you know, with the, obviously to the men and the team, different things projects and stuff. So we've a great old team above, and everyone, you know, is very progressive. We've a great manager as well. So
0: stop. That's brilliant, Jackie. Great to hear.
3: She tries to do a lot for it as well. So
0: you better give her a shout out. What's her name?
3: Her name is Jackie, and that's the Jackie that he could know from Tralee. I don't know. Jackie Landers is her name.
0: Jackie Landers. Well, Gary, Jackie Landers ring a bell to you?
2: No, unfortunately not.
0: All right, not to worry. Okay, well, listen, you're both said hello to each other there. You can wish each other the best of luck and be nice.
3: Absolutely, Gary. And look, whoever wins is coming to Kerry anyway, so we'll be delighted with that.
2: At least there'll be one cup in Kerry this year.
0: All right, Jackie and Gary, here we go. First question to you, Gary. Which county is known as the Orchard County?
2: Not awfully.
0: Armagh.
2: Yeah.
0: Armagh is the answer. Jackie, which Irish city is known as the Marble City?
3: Waterford.
0: Not Waterford, no, it's Kilkenny. Okay, we're going to go to the audio round now. Gary, I'm going to play you a sound of something you've definitely heard before. Tell me what you're hearing here. What do you think that is?
2: Is it Velcro?
0: It is Velcro. Absolutely right, Gary. Well done. Okay, same thing to you now. Jackie, have a listen to this. What are you hearing? What's that?
3: Deodorant.
0: Deodorant is right. Well done. Good with your audio, lads. Well done. Okay, question for you, Gary. Who sang The Boys Are Back in Town?
2: That's Tin Lizzy.
0: You're right. Jackie, who was the lead singer of the Cranberries? She sure was. Okay, I'm going to play a little game now where I'm going to get you to guess a city based on 3 clues I give you, Gary. At the end of the 3 clues, you'll have 10 seconds to work out which city it is, all right?
2: Yep.
0: Okay, this city was originally called New Amsterdam. More than 800 languages are spoken in the city today, and it's the most populous city in its country.
2: Is it New York?
0: It is New York. New York. Yes, it is New York. You originally called New Amsterdam. That's a point for you. Jackie, same thing for you. A famous city. 3 clues in 10 seconds. Your city has a population of over 9 million people. The city has the oldest underground, although lots of it actually runs overground. And it's home to the tallest building in Western Europe.
3: London?
0: London is also right. You're matching each other bit for bit there, lads. Fair play. I'll give you a clue. You live there. London? It's a Father Ted joke. Don't worry about me. I'm just having a good time in my own head. Okay, final question for you, Gary. Which country gave the Statue of Liberty to the USA?
2: France.
0: France is right. Okay, Jackie, pressure's on now because he's got 4, you got 3. Get this and we go to a tiebreaker. What is the hardest natural substance on Earth?
3: Rock.
0: Rock is not the right answer. The right answer was diamond, so you missed out by just the 1 point. Well done to Gary. Hard luck to you, Jackie. I'll send you a lovely Dave Moore mug, though, all right?
3: Thank you so much.
0: Come here. Thanks so much,
3: Gary,
0: for playing.
3: That's fantastic.
0: And sure, listen, as you said yourself, Jackie, Kerry got the cup, huh?
3: Absolutely. We have this one anyway. We ain't giving it back.
0: Fair play. You can hang on to the mug for as long as you like. Jackie, thanks for playing.
3: Thanks so much.
0: See you later. Bye-bye.
3: Bye-bye. Thank you. Bye-bye.
0: Bye. And Gary, well done. You get your hands on the Dave Moore Bluetooth headphones and a pair of tickets to go along and see Joanne McNally in the 3 Arena on December 11th.
2: Thank you very much.
0: Not at all. Thanks a million for playing, Gary. See you. All the best. If you want to play Trivia Master or any of the Masters, get in touch on 087-4100-102. Gary said sometimes he gets 10, sometimes he gets 0. Well, today he got 4. That's the important score. How did you do? You can let me know on 087-4100-102. And right now, some fratellis for you.
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0: Congratulations to Maureen in Tipperary who got them all. 10 out of 10 for Maureen. That's very impressive. Maureen, you should be playing Trivia Master. Come on. You're getting 10s. You need to be giving it a go. Grony says, lads, my dog heard you say rock on the quiz and now he's looking for who called his name. His name is Rocco. Rocco. Rocco, come here. Rocco, good boy. Good boy. It's a good boy, Rocco. Hope he's having a freaking out time now. That'll be good, Grony. And Owen Leash says, ah, Dave, Henry Sellers, feckin' BBC. I made the BBC. Sack me. Listen, priest. God, it's so good. Yeah, sorry, that was the reference to the Father Ted.
2: Save me from these guys.
0: I know, Alex and I are both fluent in Father Ted. Do you know that I have never been defeated in a Father Ted trivia quiz?
3: I well believe it.
0: Not once. And we did a thing once where the only person I know who knows as much, if not more, about Father Ted than me is my wife, Tracy.
2: Ooh.
0: And what we did was we got her to set questions and then we asked the listeners, who do we know is the biggest Father Ted fan? And she posted the questions in. I didn't even touch them. And then it was me versus the guy. He was very good. Well, I beat him. I got 9 out of 10 and he got 8 out of 10.
3: I'd love to see you go up against my cousin Aaron because he is... Like, every time we go out for a family dinner, all the Gormans at the table together, me, him, and my Uncle Trevor constantly are just spitting Father Ted quotes. Every time somebody says something, somehow my brain just switches into Father Ted
0: mode. Anyone can do that, Alex. Put yourself in a Tracy quiz and see if you get 9 out of 10. That's the challenge for your cousin Aaron. Coming up in a few minutes' time, I want to introduce you to a person, not a person, a fella called Jonathan, who I think has just been around for too long.
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0: Dave, Shakira defo mentions Inchicore in that song. Yeah, you can hear lots of things. Lots of songs at the moment people are hearing different things in. We were doing the Hugel one with Ultranate yesterday about pooping. She wasn't pooping. But yeah, there's definitely Inchicore in that one. You hear lots of little bits. Emmett is a Father Ted fan. Says, Dave, what's your favourite humming noise? Mine is... You never hear a woman humming. Fionn says, I reckon there's a Father Ted quote appropriate to just about any situation in life. Greatest comedy of all time. Was only re-watching the clips of Brendan Grace bits recently. Do me a favour though, right? Because I know a lot of people consume it in clip form. Watch episodes. Honest to God, it'll change your life. Even if you haven't seen it in ages, just go back and start watching the episodes. They're all on More 4 or whatever that Channel 4 thing is. And, it's just brilliant. I want to tell you about Jonathan, right? Jonathan is 194 years old.
2: What?
0: Jonathan is the oldest living land mammal. Not a man, not a person. Jonathan is a tortoise. And scientists are trying to figure out why he is so long-lived. Because tortoises do live a long time. But I mean, 150 is an old tortoise. And he's outliving the oldest of old tortoises. So they checked his DNA and they found that he has 287 different genetic variants that are unique to him. Which means they think that's why he heals better. He has got kind of disease resistance and mitochondrial function, all the important stuff in cells. Remember that from your biology classes? And I was kind of reading this going, oh, that's amazing. And then I started thinking about it. And I was like, no, that's a nightmare. He's been around too. How tired is Jonathan?
3: I'd say he feels every bit of those years.
0: Imagine,
3: at this point.
0: Like, think about this, right? Man on the Moon, Jonathan was there.
3: And Man on the Moon, Jonathan,
0: he was 130 at that point. He was 130 when the Man on the Moon.
2: Oh, God.
0: The invention of the telephone, the light bulb, the London Underground. Jonathan was knocking about already.
2: He's seen every GTA game.
0: He has. Even he will hopefully live to see six. He was 27 when Darwin published his world famous On the Origin of Species.
3: And he thoroughly enjoyed it.
0: Sure he did. And when he was born, Queen Victoria was 5. Like,
2: wow.
0: This Jonathan fella, he has got to be sitting there going, lads, can I not just
3: rest?
0: I'm so tired, lads. Because, I mean, at what point do you reckon he was like going, I've done enough now. I've had a great life.
3: Maybe he's not finished. He's got unfinished business out there. He's not. There's something in him that's just not letting go.
0: 194 years. I don't know. I'd be quite happy if at 104, 105. But oh my God.
3: Yeah, but I feel sad for him because he's watched all his friends die and then he makes new friends and then he watched those die and then he makes new friends and then they die. Like he's done a circle of death.
0: No, what you're suggesting is that no one's looked into whether or not he's guilty of their murders.
3: Mass murdering
0: tortoise. What you've just described. People are questioning whether a tortoise is a land mammal. Yes, of course it is. You're confusing it with a sea turtle, which is a turtle, which is aquatic. But a tortoise is a land mammal. It has flat feet.
3: Do you know what? Don't they hibernate? Like, he goes for a long out sleep every winter. Like, that's... Yeah. He goes into probably, like, a nice warm box that they stick in a shed.
0: Yeah.
3: That's the secret.
0: It is. Yeah. It's called torpor. Nice
2: having a nap.
0: So, what
2: Dempsey does. Have a nap.
0: Have a winter nap. Yeah. For as long as possible. And you, too, can be 194 years old. My God, Jonathan.
3: Grand. Thanks. No.
0: Yeah. I think... See how long he can keep going. If he makes 200, that is ridiculous. Here's John Newman, Love Me Again. This is Today FM.

0: okay. I'm going to correct myself here now because I understand now what you meant when you were all saying, hang on a sec, oldest living land mammal, Dave. I thought you were pointing out land. What you were actually pointing out was what Susie's pointing out.
1: Does a mammal not give birth to live young? Tortoise give birth to eggs.
0: Yes, tortoises lay eggs. What I should have said was land animal is what I should have said. A tortoise, of course, is a reptile. And reptiles lay eggs. And mammals don't. However, there is the platypus, which is, yes, a semi-aquatic mammal that lays eggs.
2: A semi-aquatic egg-laying mammal of action.
0: That's true.
2: According to Phineas and Ferb.
0: Yeah, which is fair. How many kids does Jonathan? He probably can't move without standing on one, says Aidan. Dick Wall says, maybe his perception of time is different. Jonathan is 194 years old and he only feels like a young fella. You could be absolutely right. Una says, Dave, I feel Jonathan might be Jonathan 2.0 or even Jonathan 3.0. No, well, actually, no, Jonathan lives on an island. He's not owned by anyone. He's a wild tortoise. He lives on the island of St. Helena.
2: This is what I want to know.
0: And he's a giant Aldabra tortoise. So he's just been tagged over the centuries. And that's how we know about him. And it's not that anyone has, you know, owns him. So you've nothing to worry about there.
2: Who called him Jonathan?
0: I guess a scientist at some point in his life.
2: But do you reckon, like, was it somebody who knew him from birth? Or, and passed that down to
0: generations?
2: No, because
0: he's just a wild tortoise on an island that scientists have studied. So I doubt anyone was there hanging
3: the midwife,
0: out with him.
3: Tortoise midwife. Yeah.
2: Okay, that was a stupid question.
0: Jonathan can go peacefully now, says Vinny. He saw Mayo win Sam. Possibly true. You want to get in touch? 087-4100-102. Don't go anywhere. It's coming up in a few minutes' time. Playing an excellent song by an excellent Irish band. And I will tell you some bad jokes.
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0: Ramble. That's the swell on Today FM. Talking about Jonathan, the 194-year-old tortoise. Vinny pointing out he saw Mayo win Sam, he can pass off now. Edwin points out he also saw the last time Mayo won Sam in 1951. In fact, doing the maths, he's been around for every single All-Ireland of all time because he was born in 1832. And if my maths is right, there wasn't an All-Ireland in 1832. So he's definitely been there. And in no name of the text, but just makes a really good joke, which is Jonathan and on and on and on and on and on.
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0: That'll be the end of the good jokes. Now we're on to the bad jokes. I've got put up with Paula here.
2: Hello.
0: And Alex.
3: How are you?
0: Linda says, I just burned 2,000 calories in 25 minutes. Forgot to take the cookies out of the oven. Lucy's 12. Lucy asks, why did the M&M go to school?
3: Why?
0: Because it wanted to be a smarty.
3: That's good.
0: Luke is 10. Luke says, which football team is the most manly? Manchester United. Manchester United. Luke, that's so good. Ken says, I just started reading a book called Swimming the English Channel, written by Francis Neer.
2: Oh.
0: Jimbo says, I work for DHL, Dave, and I had to deliver a large roll of bubble wrap. When I got there, the guy said, just pop it in the corner. It took me ages.
4: Pop it in the corner.
0: Dahi says, I always wondered, do you have to get training to be a litter warden, or you just pick it up as you go along? Murphogram says, I'm always the first on my street to put out my rubbish. As soon as they see me, all my neighbours do it too. I guess you could say I'm a bit of a binfluencer. Kim says, Dave, what's a seal's favourite subject at school?
2: Art. Sorry for
0: ruining it. No fun, ruin it. If you know it, ruin it.
2: My kid came home with that last
0: week.
2: That's
0: so good. Tony says, Dave, last night I ate the fastest cake in the world. It was a meringue.
3: Oh my God.
0: Yes. And finally, Catherine says, a barman in town finds a very expensive pen on the pub floor. So he goes up to two regulars and goes, any idea who might own this? One of the lads says, give it to me here in a minute there, I tell you. He hands it to him, starts writing on a beer mat, and he goes, yeah, that's mine. How do you know it's yours? Church is my handwriting.
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0: 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Coming up in a few minutes' time, I am going to introduce you to Ardu. They are one of the acts that has been chosen by Will I Am on The Voice UK. Coming up in a few minutes on Today FM, don't miss it.
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15: Nurses, prepare for lunchtime pickets. It's 11 o'clock. I'm Quisha Conley. Nurses will hold lunchtime protests at 10 hospitals across the country today. It comes amid work-to-rule action over an ongoing public sector pay dispute. The government has publicly invited unions to take part in pay negotiations ahead of further planned strike action in the coming weeks. However, INMO General Secretary Phil Nihay says they want assurances on pay rises before they get around the talks table.
16: If the government really wants to engage in having a successor agreement to the agreement that expired in June, well, firstly, they know how they can engage with the public service trade unions, but equally, they have to stop pretending they are available and that they are focused on improving the lot of public servants.
15: An elderly woman in Spain whose eviction led to national protests has died at the age of 87. Mari Carmen Abascal was removed from her apartment in Madrid on a stretcher in September, but was reinstated in her home following public backlash. The demonstrations over the lack of affordable housing contributed to the Spanish Prime Minister's decision to call a snap general election. Spain-based journalist Simon Hunter says Ms. Abascal had been living in the apartment since she was 17 years old.
3: Her father had rented the property back in 1956, and then she inherited the tenancy. What happened subsequently was that an investment company purchased her apartment and then tried to jack up her rent. She was living on a pension of about 1,400 euros a month, and they wanted her to pay over 2,000 euros.
15: ASOS says someone tricked an employee into handing over their login details to get access to customer information this week. The fashion retailer has confirmed the cyber attacker had access to names and contact details. Payment card details and passwords, though, weren't affected. The firm is now working with police and regulators. And Hearsay and Liberty X are set to reunite for a joint arena tour next year to celebrate 25 years since they were formed on Popstars. Both groups, who were the winners and runner-ups of the TV talent show, kick off their tour on the 17th of April at the Tree Arena in Dublin. However, Hearsay's Mylene Klass won't be joining them. Today FM News, more in an hour.
17: And it was cold out there, like the water was splashing up over us like we were in the 100 metre backstroke. You know that weird mix of adrenaline, fear, butterflies and complete focus? I don't know what it is about this training. It just makes me feel part of something more. But yeah, just went for a quick dip last night, you know. The Reserve Defence Forces. Apply now at military.ie.
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18: Good morning, I'm Philip Egan. Shamrock Rovers midfielder Matt Healy says the players are feeling ready for the title run-in after a two-week break. The champions can go top of the Premier Division tonight if they get a win or draw at home to Drogheda United, who themselves need a positive result to climb out of the relegation playoff spot. Rovers beat Waterford before the break and are level in points at St. Pat's and Bohemians, but they have played a game less.
19: After a win, you always want to keep going to the next game as soon as possible. But we've took these 2 weeks to our advantage, and we've gone out and trained quite a bit. So, we're ready for the next five games.
18: Tonight's game at Tallaght Stadium kicks off at 8 o'clock. Jesu will miss Ireland's World Cup playoff first leg away to Kazakhstan tomorrow. The Leicester City midfielder has been ruled out with a shin injury and could also miss Tuesday's second leg at Porky Cueve. Shane Lowry's one under par after eight holes in day one of the Spanish Open, where Australia's Daniel Hillier leads on four under. Tom McKibben has dropped back to one over. And Lauren Walsh is five shots off the lead after the first round of the Korea Championship. Patrice Makova of the Czech Republic leads on seven under. Sarah Byrne and Anna Foster are both level par. To hear live commentary of both of this weekend's FAI Cup semi-finals, download the Go Loud app now.
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15: Rain in the west, spreading to the east and becoming widespread this afternoon with highs of 10 to 13 degrees.
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0: Would you like to be rich and a record breaker? 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And what you're waiting on then is the phone call. 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
0: 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Why is the longest Garda foot chase happening in Lisbon? We'll investigate that before 12 o'clock. I'm going to play some absolute bangers of a tunes, kicking off with Sam Fender. But after Sam Fender at 17 going under, Ardu are very important to Ireland. I'll tell you why in a second.

0: That is the brilliant Sam Fender, 17 going under. 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
0: Now, this is very exciting. Sitting across from me are Philip and Andy from a band called Ardu, who people will have seen. If you're watching The Voice UK, you'll have seen them go up on stage. I think, am I right in thinking, boys, it's the largest ever number of people on stage as a single act?
2: That is correct, yes. That is what they have told us.
0: Six of you.
3: Are we going in the Guinness Book of Records?
0: Don't quite know if I'll give you that, but yeah. Okay, but it's like, listen, this is what happened, right? Ardu went on The Voice UK, and they started singing an a cappella version of Doechii's Anxiety and Gauthier's unbelievable tune that everybody loves, somebody that I used to know. And then this happened.

0: There's that important noise, the which means somebody turned around. And boys, that somebody was Will I Am.
1: Yes, it was.
0: Okay, first of all, congratulations on getting on the show, on performing absolutely amazingly under the pressure of the lights and the stage and the cameras and all the rest, and then getting somebody from the four judges to turn around. You guys must be buzzing.
1: Yeah, I remember so strongly the feeling right after getting off stage. We were absolutely buzzing, and still are
2: Like, it's crazy. And it is so, like, someone said to us, like, well, they're not even getting to the chairs, and it's such a fair comment, because, like, the selection process is so rigorous before you even get into that room to perform for the coaches.
0: Lots of people don't know that.
2: Yeah. There's so much that goes into it. Like, we spent a lot of time back and forth auditioning, you know, like, sending clips and doing all these things. And it's, so even, like, fair play to anyone who goes there and doesn't get a chair turn, you know, that might look really disappointing on TV, but, like, it's
0: You've done so well to go that far.
2: Yeah, even that is already massive.
0: Okay, well, we'll get to the bit where you guys went over there, but let's go back in time in history, because this band isn't a recent thing. It's not something that's happened, like, you know, overnight. This is, am I right in thinking that 2013 is when the first version of Ardu formed, and we've been metamorphosizing since then and changing and chopping and changing, whatever. So give us a bit of backstory then, to where did you meet? How did it get set up?
2: Yeah. So I think the group started with, you know, two friends, Vicky and Kieran. Vicky is still in the group. She's the only OG member left.
0: Is Vicky who's pregnant?
2: Yes, correct.
0: Heavily pregnant on stage. Vicky since had her child?
1: Yes.
0: Congratulations to Vicky. Brilliant. And welcome to the new little one.
1: Kelly Rowland, particularly impressed. She was like, what was it, 6 weeks from her due date?
2: Yeah, she was six weeks. Like,
1: how do you have the breath support for that?
2: Yeah.
1: She was very impressed.
0: Carrying another human inside. Okay, so Vicky was the original OG, right?
2: And you know, they were like, oh, you know, it's that inspiration, like early 2010s, Pentatonix was massive, you know, American a cappella group, and I was like, oh, something like that in Ireland. And so the guys just started their own group, and it kind of just kept, you know, plugging away since then. And you know, it evolves over time. People come and go for different reasons. I think the current version of the group has been around for about three, four years.
1: And like, even before that, like, we were all kind of friends, would know each other, acquaintances, would have sung together in different groups as well. So we were all still very much connected for years and years before kind of 3 or 4 years ago when we actually all you know,
0: and
1: together.
0: And would you all have been singers? Are you musicians in other ways, and singing is also something you do on top?
1: Yes, well, kind of both. I'd be an instrumentalist and a singer. Philip, you'd be more strong in vocals.
2: We come from different backgrounds as well. We have like choral singers, you have music theater people training music theater, you have like all kinds of different just connections to like bands, you know, and things.
1: More pop and contemporary.
2: So we come from different kind of backgrounds.
1: A big melting pot.
0: What I notice is a couple of things. So number one, we said it's the biggest group physically, like numbers wise, the biggest group that's ever stood on stage in The Voice UK with six members. There's six members in the band for the last 3 or 4 years. Having been in bands all of my life, and even now trying to get my mates over to, like, let's just play some guitar in the house. How do you get six people into a room at the same time? Because this isn't the kind of thing you can go, I learned the bass part and I learned the keyboard part, and I'm sure when we get on, like, you have to get the harmonies right. You have to get the cues right. You have to get all the elements of the group together and right. So you have to rehearse in person.
1: See, this is the thing. Like, I have, having, you know, played in bands as well and doing other things, this thing is the most difficult thing I do, because it's six voices. There's usually no instrumentation behind it.
0: Yeah.
1: So you really have to be well rehearsed. So to answer your question, we do it with a little thing called great difficulty. That's how we get to it.
0: I'm glad to hear it. I thought you had some secret that we all didn't know about, but that's great. That's great.
2: No, the bane of my life is organizing our schedules. Like, it is just
1: a lot of WhatsApp polls, a lot of Google calendar
2: invites, polls, doodle polls, when can we meet polls.
0: Well, that obviously all pays off when we get the result we got. And very quickly, just before we, because I want to play a song and come back to you in a second, but before we do that, is Ardu's style of music what has been represented on The Voice UK? Are you taking contemporary pop songs and doing your version of them, or are you doing, you know, Irish traditional music or something Celtic-y or mystical, or, you know, like, what do Ardu usually do?
1: Yeah, it's an interesting one. We try and be broad. We wouldn't quite go into, like, too far into the Celtic-y, mystic-y thing.
0: Yeah.
1: We're definitely pop, contemporary, and what we did on The Voice would be fairly representative. We like to keep it that kind of in that pop space.
0: Brilliant.
1: But we do quite a lot of folk stuff that's arranged for our kind of style.
2: So I'd say we kind of occupy two, like, kind of pop covers, contemporary stuff, but we also like to, like, lean into the folk side a little bit as well occasionally when the opportunity presents itself. We have a couple of really cool folk covers. And then the Irish thing, I think in the last couple of years especially, we've been kind of leaning more into that, just because we are, like, one of the very few Irish a cappella groups.
0: I was gonna say, there should be a bigger niche there.
2: Yeah, exactly. Yeah. So like, why not lean into that? That's kind of our USP, right? Yeah. In the a cappella space. Yeah. So, you know, we recently started doing more and more covers of Irish contemporary artists or Irish folk songs and that kind of thing. So we still do the, you know, world music
0: absolutely.
2: Stuff, right?
0: Yeah, yeah,
2: but,
0: yeah.
2: Because that's also really cool, right? I mean, totally. Anxiety is definitely not Irish.
0: But what a song and what a great choice
2: right?
0: to make.
2: Yeah, yeah, yeah.
0: Okay, well, let's dive into the moments that got you guys up on stage and The Voice UK. We'll do that in a couple of minutes. With Philip and Andy from Ardu and Dave Moore on Today FM. Here is Sam Smith. I'm not the only one. Right, boys, sing along. Give me some harmonies in this one. Come on.

0: Sam Smith. I'm not the only one. 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
0: Now joining me this morning is Philip and Andy. They are from Ardu, which is an Irish band who have wowed the judges on The Voice UK. Will I Am turned his chair for them on the blind audition. And this coming Saturday, they're going to be up in the battle episode. Now, to those of us who maybe haven't seen The Voice in a while or don't remember exactly how it goes on, what is the story with the battle episode?
2: So the battle episode gets very exciting. We are paired up with another group,
0: yeah,
2: and we sing a duet
3: from Will.i.am's theme.
2: From Will.i.am.
3: So it's okay, the coach themselves who pair people up, and they choose, trying to select who is going to go through the semi-final.
0: Okay, because the next show after this is the semi-final, like, so we're getting fairly serious. Yeah. Okay, so you'll have to battle up against another act that's already in Will.i.am's camp. So he's already turned around for them and said, I like these guys as well.
2: Yeah.
0: But now he's letting everyone else decide.
2: Interestingly enough, while singing a duet with that other group.
0: Oh, yeah, okay.
2: So that's where it gets interesting.
0: And it really, really makes it difficult. Yeah. So let's talk about who suggested in the group that we should apply for The Voice UK. Because how long ago was this? And who's the guilty party?
2: Who's the guilty party?
3: It was a while ago. And I think it came from, we saw an sort of like a casting call on Instagram.
0: Yeah.
3: And they were like, we're looking for groups specifically. And I think it's the fact that people still, I think, associate The Voice as like a solo act show.
0: Yeah.
3: But they've had groups on for a while. I think the format has evolved over time. It's been season 14, you know. And we weren't really aware that was an option. And then we're like, oh, should we maybe give this a shot? Like, we just saw this thing looking for groups explicitly. And I was like, why not? I think it was Vicky and myself who brought it to the group. And then there was loads of discussion.
0: I mean, ultimately, like, everything seems like it's a great idea in terms of publicity and exposure and all those things.
2: Yeah.
0: But ultimately, you are choosing, I guess, to embrace a kind of a notoriety and exposure, a fame that maybe, you know, hasn't been there before. And as I said, it can look on paper and go, listen, of course, we want to be the biggest vocal harmony group in Ireland, in the world, whatever. Yeah. But also there might be people in the band who goes, I just love singing and I don't want to go on telly in the UK. And I presume those kinds of discussions have to happen to make sure everybody's comfortable.
2: Yeah, they do. And, you know, bit different. Everyone's different. People, like you say, would have different reactions to the thought of that level of exposure and stuff. So yeah, we had to have a chat and make sure everyone was okay with
0: which
2: it.
0: Which you all were, obviously. Because there you are.
3: Yeah, yeah.
0: Getting, you know, Will.i.am's chair.
2: I love the attention, so I was straight.
0: Okay, come on,
2: get on
0: more TV.
3: That's why we're on the radio.
2: Are these cameras on right now?
0: Everything in radio is filmed. Don't worry. Okay, and then, like, we mentioned as well the difficulty of getting through all the preliminary rounds, all the casting calls and all the performances to get to that point. And thankfully, you guys have had an amazingly positive experience in the sense that obviously somebody did turn their chair and therefore, you know, you're going through this battle episode. But even now, I mean, even if the battle episode doesn't go the way you guys want it, like, you are now sitting here on national radio having a conversation about it. You know, you're in the ether, you're in people's minds and conversations, and if people listen today and they haven't heard of Ardu before, I guarantee you haven't heard that, they'll go and check you guys out. You know what I mean? So, like, it's a wonderful opportunity for you guys as a band to kind of push the envelope a little bit.
2: Yeah, it is. Like, those types of shows, to get to the final is amazing, but also along the way, as episodes air, you still get a big amount of exposure. So it's not like it's not a zero sum game. Is that the right? It's not like just about
0: that
2: getting
0: one thing.
2: To the final, although we may have.
0: We'll find out slowly but surely over the emerging weeks. Yeah.
2: You still benefit from the process.
0: Totally. And do you think then that if exposure happens, because obviously you guys have an album coming out
3: very soon.
0: Don't know if we've quite revealed the name of that or the date yet.
3: Stay tuned to be revealed very soon.
0: Okay. But there's also live shows towards the end of October and in November. So I see Greystones, Trim and Dublin.
3: Yes, correct.
0: So people can start like following you guys, finding you on Instagram. You got a website. Where do people go to?
3: We have a website, ardumusic.com. We have Instagram at ardumusic. We're also on TikTok, same handle. We're on YouTube, Facebook, Spotify as well. We've released music before.
0: There you go.
3: So please look us up, find us, and tickets are available on sale online.
0: Well, we look forward to seeing you live. Listen to the album whenever it's named and released. but more importantly, I guess this coming Saturday, tune into The Voice UK. It will be on Ardu's battle episode, and we'll see who goes through to the semi-final. Can I wish you all the best of luck in
2: the
0: world?
2: Thank you very much.
0: Thanks so much for taking the time coming in, and Go or do.
3: Cheers. Thanks so much for having me.
0: Thanks for being with us.
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Sarah Larson, Midnight Sun. It is Today FM. There's a lovely text in from Kenny and Cork who points out, Dave, I can't believe you got the missed opportunity of Ardu Abu. Oh, I've let everyone down. You're absolutely right. That would have been perfect, Kenny. Here's Sombra. My body isn't ready on Today FM.

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0: Right, lads, coming up in a few minutes' time, I'm going to play a song, probably the best song by one of the best Irish bands ever. See what you think. In fact, a band that I want to get into studio and have a chat with maybe next week. Anyway, I'll play one of their songs for you in a minute. I guarantee you'll love it. And let's find out why the longest Garda foot chase in history is in Lisbon. What's happening? We'll investigate in a second.
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0: 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We'll get there if we should.
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1: 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Something good, something big. I'm not allowed to say much, but stay tuned. That's all I can say for now. But this is amazing. This Saturday, we'll see the longest Garda foot chase in history. We've been talking to Paula McSweeney about her love of the marathon. She hates it, but she's doing her second one. But it's not often foot chases for the guards are pre-planned. But Emmett Long and Paul Keating, who are a couple of guards, will be doing it in the Lisbon Marathon in aid of CUH and Little Blue Heroes. And Garda Emmett Long is on the phone now to tell us all about it. Good morning, Emmett.
3: Good morning, Dave. How are you?
1: I'm good. I'm not the one running the Lisbon Marathon dressed as a guard like a big Aegis, so I'm fine.
3: You're correct and true there.
1: Listen, this is an incredible plan you have, and obviously the idea behind it is to raise money. We'll get to that in a second, but explain exactly what the plan is on October 10th.
3: Yeah, so we've been preparing for quite a while. I suppose we started off last June in Cork, running the full Cork City Marathon in uniform, just to raise some money for the local children's unit in Cork University Hospital. It's a very tight-knit unit there, and I see day-to-day, I suppose I'm attached to Bishop's Foundation, which is beside Cork University Hospital. The immense work that they do, and unfortunately the sad cases that are in the hospital there. So, you know what, I'm at the peak of my own fitness levels now at this stage. And there's quite a few reasons why I'm doing it as well, really, I suppose. Number one is to raise as much money for that kid unit as possible. Like, and another one, like, I have a 5-year-old who's nearly 6 now at this stage, and I think it'd be great for him to look back in the future and plant a nice positive seed for him.
1: Absolutely.
3: Too, you know.
1: Absolutely. That's brilliant. Yeah, no, totally. But it is a challenge. I mean, running any marathon, our Paula here is currently
4: Hi.
1: Getting ready for the Dublin Marathon and is talking about how much she hates marathons. So
4: I'm in marathon misery at the moment.
1: It is. It's a physically and mentally incredibly difficult thing to run a marathon. I mean, I'm not sure whether, bar a couple of tribes in Kenya, we're really built to do this as human beings. So to do it dressed in your full Garda uniform, with the belt, with the vest, with the boots, I mean, you're not making things any easier for yourself.
3: No, and funny enough, I've actually never done a full marathon without wearing a uniform.
4: Oh, wow.
1: imagine your time if you just ran it in a pair of shorts and a singlet. You wouldn't know yourself.
3: I know, glutton for punishment, but you know what? I've done plenty of half marathons, and I suppose, as your colleague would know, it's a different challenge doing a full marathon. It really is difficult, but I feel this year now I'm a lot more prepared than I was last year anyway. So it's about taking in the route as well and just enjoying it as much as I can.
1: You have done it before, dressed as a guard. You did the Cork one, as you said, as well, but what I love about this one is that you're not just doing it with yourself dressed as a guard, you're also going to be chasing down a colleague, Paul Keating, who's going to be dressed in an Orange County jail jumpsuit.
3: Yeah. Do you know, Paul is a lifelong friend of mine, and he's not a guard at all now. He's a psychotherapist. Which is a great mix. And we said we'd add a bit of humour to it there as well. But Paul, yeah, he's going to wear a full Orange County jail jumpsuit, and we're going to mark it as the longest foot chase in Garda history different country.
1: Does he get to wear boots, or can he wear a pair of those massive Hokas with the huge, like, springy soles?
3: Yeah, I'm glad you said it, because he is wearing one.
4: Emmett, I cannot fathom how you're able to do that for such a long way. Like, it is such a long way. And I'm just seeing here, you're hoping it'll take around 4.5 hours. Like, that's my aim with runners and a vest and gels and a running vest and comfort, some sort of comfort. You're doing it all with all that gear on you. It's incredible.
3: Yeah, our plan anyway is to stick with the pacer over there. Obviously, there's a lot of pacers that'll be marked out. And we've been training for 4.5 hours. And you know what? I'll endure it in my own head. I'll endure it, but please God, it works out that way.
4: Are you going to, like, how many blisters are we looking at on your feet? Because, I mean, heavy Garda boots are different. Like, I don't think walk around on a casual day, let alone run for 4.5 hours. Are you going to have you had blisters before from this, from the boots?
3: You know what? Not really, no. I was in the army for almost 10 years before I joined the Garda, 6 years ago now as well. And I actually still have a pair of boots that I got years ago, and they're well broken in at this stage. And you know what? I'm not going to change them.
1: Yeah, please don't change them on the road to this. There is one thing I've noticed about this, which is it requires Paul to be slightly faster than you, because you're chasing him. That's the joke. If he starts to slow down and you overtake him, then the joke is lost.
3: Yeah, it is. It is. So Paul's under a bit of pressure now as well. So.
1: Yeah, it's not robbers and cops. It's cops and robbers.
3: Correct.
1: Well, look, can you tell everybody what the donate page is so that if they want to donate to the Cork University Hospital Children's Unit, they can do that? Have you got a page set up?
3: Yeah, we do indeed. You basically go onto the iDonate page and you can just put in Emmett Long, Lisbon Martin, or just Emmett Long. And like so far, it's done really, really well. So we just want to drive it on as much as possible now. I think it is, like, as far as I said, it's for a close-knit unit there. There is a lot of sick kids that are in there full-time, and if we can just give back to that specific unit, I think it'd be absolutely massive. And do you know what? It's a positive outlook for both an organisation in general anyway, and Garda management have been very, very
1: 100%.
3: To start, which is great.
1: Yeah, well, please donate what you can. Go to iDonate and look up Emmett Long Lisbon Marathon. Don't you and Paul have a business as well, getting people prepped for the fitness test for the guards?
3: Yeah, we do, yeah. Fitness is a massive part of my own life and Paul's life as well. And a number of years ago, when the age limit was increased to 50, which is very, very positive, I came up with the idea myself. I was like, you know what, maybe some sort of people who have kids at home, have very busy home life, maybe they just need a bit of structure, and it can be for all different levels as well. And to date, it's extremely successful. Like, we've a large amount of Garda applicants in particular, and also serving Garda members who've just maybe lost a bit of structure
1: or
3: want a bit of accountability. And do you know what? It's very, very rewarding, and it's only rising, which is great.
1: And tell everybody the website for that, if you don't mind.
3: Yeah, it's GardaFitnessPreparation.ie. So it's GardaFitnessPreparation.ie. Find us on Instagram there as well. And it, as I said, like, it's extremely beneficial to all categories.
1: Absolutely. And, yeah, I've heard fantastic. That taking the stab vest off at the end of a long shift is like taking a bra off. Is that how you feel about it?
3: I haven't experienced it personally, no, but yeah, I might have that feeling after the marathon, all right?
4: I can tell you taking a bra off is like, there's no, I can't even describe it to you, lads.
1: 4.5 hours of running, yeah, you'll definitely feel that when you take everything else off. Listen, we're really, really intrigued to find out how this goes, but it's a brilliant thing you're doing, Emmett. Fair play to you and to Paul
3: Thank
1: as
3: you.
1: Well. We wish you the best. Emmett Long, Lisbon Marathon is what you need to search if you want to donate a couple of quid to the Cork University Hospital Children's Unit. Emmett, thank you so much. Best of luck. Will you
3: thank
1: do me
3: you
1: a favour?
3: So
1: will you,
3: so
1: will you drop us a text or a WhatsApp after you finish and just let us know how you get on?
3: I will, of course.
1: Legend.
3: Of course. Thank you
1: Legend.
3: So much.
4: Good luck, Emmett.
1: All right,
4: well
1: Emmett.
4: Done.
1: Nice one.
3: Bye, guys.
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0: That's Casey Musgraves and Dry Spell on Today FM. Couple of texts in on 087-4100-102. Fair play to Garda Emmett there, telling us about himself and Paul doing the Lisbon Marathon. Paul says, fair play to the lads running the marathon uniform. Lisbon Marathon is a beautiful one along the coast if Paula fancies a third.
1: No, Paul.
0: And Kevin in Donegal says, Dave, how do you know someone's doing a marathon? They'll tell you. Good luck, Paula, he says.
1: No,
0: He's being nice. Camille, let's have an absolutely cracking Thursday. Don't forget tomorrow, €312,000 given away. But coming up in a few minutes' time, the brilliant Louise Cantlon.
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4: Tá sé beag nuachad an duine míochtadhaoine dógadaí an trí arena in Maile Átha Cliath le duine duine ceolltúirí éireannacha is mó ar dhomhan agus duine duine ceolltúirí is mó ar dhomhan a eicil ag Seanam Beo. 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
1: Nurses are taking to the picket lines this lunchtime. It's 12 o'clock. I'm Quishaw Connolly. INMO members will hold protests in the next hour at 10 hospitals across the country. It comes amid work to rule action over an ongoing public sector pay dispute, with further strike action planned in the coming weeks. INMO General Secretary Philney Hay says unions want assurances from the government on pay rises before they get around the talks table.
17: If the government really wants to engage in having a successor agreement to the agreement that expired in June, well, firstly, they know how they can engage with the public service trade unions, but equally, they have to stop pretending they are available and that they are focused on improving the lot of public servants.
1: Prices rose by 4% in the 12 months to September. This is the highest rate of inflation since January 2024. Housing, water, electricity, gas and other fuels saw the biggest price increases at 9.5%. And for the third month in a row, every category saw price rises compared with a year ago. And an elderly woman in Spain whose eviction led to national protests has died at the age of 87. Mari Carmen Abascal was removed from her apartment in Madrid on a stretcher in September, but was reinstated in her home following public backlash. The demonstrations over the lack of affordable housing contributed to the Spanish Prime Minister's decision to call a snap general election. Spain-based journalist Simon Hunter says Ms. Abascal had been living in the apartment since she was 17 years old.
18: Her father had rented the property back in 1956, and then she inherited the tenancy. What happened subsequently was that an investment company purchased her apartment and then tried to jack up her rent. She was living on a pension of about €1,400 a month, and they wanted her to pay over €2,000.
1: And ASOS says someone tricked an employee into handing over their login details to access customer information this week. The fashion retailer has confirmed the cyber attacker had access to names and contact details, but payment card details and passwords weren't affected. The firm is now working with police and regulators. 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
1: Rain in the west, spreading to the east and becoming widespread this afternoon with highs today of 10 to 13 degrees.
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21: 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Barry Dunn will pick up the phone and he will make the call that everybody wants to get on a Friday evening. €312,000. That's a guarantee. 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Tomorrow is Friday, October 9th, and the cash machine will give away all of that cash, €312,000 guaranteed to one lucky winner. 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
21: All right, shall we do it for a Thursday lunchtime, lads? There's an awful dose going around. I can hear sniffling and sneezing in the office. Do you have it? Are you avoiding it? Let me know. 087-4100-102. Music up ahead from Stereo MCs, but kicking us off, she's Sabrina Carpenter.

0: What a great tune of a Thursday lunchtime. Stereo MC, that is connected. All right, lads, what about this awful dose that's doing the rounds? Do you have any home remedies? 087 4100 102. Send me voice notes now. And please share with me your wisdom, because there definitely is a dose going around Bauer Media HQ here in Dublin. There's the amount of sniffling and sneezing in the office. And you know what? I could feel it coming on yesterday, called that tickle at the back of my throat. So I'm all about prevention. It's better than the cure. So do you want to know what I've had for breakfast? This is my thought process anyway, that I can get the better of it before it gets the better of me. So I started the morning with a ginger shot, which is very expensive, by the way. The cost of living, the cost of ginger has nearly gone through the roof.
1: How much?
0: Two orange, $4.50 or something for a ginger shot.
1: Tiny little thing.
0: I know.
1: Go on.
0: Down the hatch. Ginger shot, two oranges. I've had honey and lemon, plus a few scoops of honey, local Irish honey. A few strepsils, like, just in the walk-in. Have I missed anything there?
1: Well, no, you seem like you're dosed up.
0: Yeah.
1: Any of it working? Do you feel okay?
0: You know, I feel fine, like, but you know when you just know it's coming on, like, and you're kind of like, you're the shiver and you're putting on the extra coat, and like, I took out a scarf for the first time in ages today. More so to protect my blow dry, but also for the throat.
1: Oh, the hair is lovely.
0: Thank you.
1: And I feel like you might be a bit of a hero. There's a couple of heroes in this office.
0: What?
1: No, I'm not sick at all. No, I'm fine. Don't be in here if you're sick. That's what I say.
0: A martyr,
1: a pure martyr. Yeah. I know a couple of people that are just pure martyrs.
0: Yeah.
1: I actually don't really get sick, to be
0: Do you
1: fair.
0: Not?
1: I get, obviously, deathly hungover at times after a big weekend or whatever.
0: No.
1: But that's the only time I ever feel ill. Like, honestly, I like my immune system. I think I'm on top of it.
0: Do you not get the flu every now?
1: No, now I'm saying this out loud and my boss is listening. I could have taken a great opportunity that if you do feel sick, I'm like, oh, so do I. I've been in the room with her for 3 hours there.
0: It's No, to be honest, I don't get sick either. Thank God, touch wood. Like, I have a good immune system too. But I generally stay on top of it and take the probiotics and all the crack and vitamins you're meant to be on in the morning. But you know, there is a dose that's unavoidable when it comes around. And like, look at this office as well. Like, the windows aren't really ventilated. But I get it, it's a studio, it's meant to be soundproof and all that crack. So like, I feel we're talking up here close and personal to a microphone. Like, I don't know whose germs have been in this vicinity. Actually, I do. Ian Dempsey's.
1: Yeah, and he's as clean as a whistle.
0: That's so true. He is the cleanest man ever. But it's just in the air, like, airborne doses are going around. And I would love to share with the nation, because we're not unique in this, some home remedies. Like, come on, what should we be doing in the morning? There's definitely old wives' tales out there and stuff that actually works. Like, is it, do you take a clove of garlic with your porridge or something?
1: Oh God, who does that?
0: Clove of garlic for the throat.
1: If anyone that is listening is doing that, holy moly. What I don't get though is the people that say, oh, I'm running out, I'm getting vitamin C, I feel a bit sick. Just take that stuff, get that stuff into your morning routine.
0: Yeah.
1: And then you'll never have the panic.
0: I know.
1: I sound like I'm great, man. You're at my vitamins.
0: Right. Do you take a lot of vitamins?
1: Yeah. It's
0: you do?
1: Yeah. Like, there's a lot of things being taken in the morning.
0: Go on.
1: There's like omega-3, the fish oils. You know those tablets, the capsules?
0: Yeah.
1: One of those.
0: When we were in school, I had a teacher who said if we took a spoon of cod liver oil, your brain would be bigger. Like, it would help your brain grow.
1: Yeah, well, it does say on the box, brain function, and it has a green tick. Jeez. That's why I bought them.
0: You may start taking two of them. No,
1: come on, you're not supposed to.
0: Go on, yeah. Omega-3.
1: Take a bit of, like, these magnesium R&R tablets for my anxieties that I might have for the day ahead.
0: Yeah.
1: There's another one. It's like a vitamin B12 or something. Is that it? Yeah, vitamin B12. I sound like I don't even know what I'm taking. I see these every morning.
0: Yeah.
1: Vitamin B12. And then I have a vitamin drink.
0: Wow.
1: And a bit of creatine goes into that as well.
0: Oh my goodness.
1: So it's like a laboratory in the mornings.
0: Yeah.
1: And look, I feel great.
0: And you feel great. And you're also on the, is that chamomile tea as well?
1: Yeah.
0: You love it.
1: As I said, I'm a bit, you know.
0: Am I stressing you out?
1: I don't know. Yeah, the stress levels have risen a small bit.
0: Jan has been in touch on 087 4100 102. By the way, please send us a WhatsApp voice notes if you have a dose, if you're dealing with a dose, if you're sitting beside a dose, I'm only joking, or best ways to prevent a dose. Jan says, lads, make your own ginger shots, it's easy peasy. Do you know what? Yes, we actually should. I used to be very good at doing this, not so much anymore. But yeah, send us in some top tips. And obviously, when you're taking vitamins, get the appropriate medical advice. Don't be taking calls.
1: I know, that's a good concoction I have. I'm flying it.
0: I like your concoction.
1: And also, sorry to the parents that are giving out saying, you don't know what it's like. The kids are getting sick. They're bringing home the sickness from the school. Yeah, I understand.
0: Yeah, the schnaffly nose.
1: Well, we're getting it from the parents of the kids in this building.
0: That are, yes, let's blame the parents of the kids. That'll make them like us more. Oh, the dose, the dose, the dreaded dose. How can we prevent it? Voice notes.
1: So, I'm just saying, if you call in sick...
0: I won't. Oh, I never
1: have
0: would.
1: To call in sick.
0: Do you know when I was in primary school, I never missed a day. Perfect record.
1: I did that in secondary school and they gave me a Parker pen and I was like, this is not worth it.

0: The Irish music you love here on Today FM. Fontaine's GC, Marianne. I'm going to go so far as to say it, Cathal, but you know I feel it anyway because I keep saying it off air. That is my favourite Fontaine song at the minute. I love it.
1: You love it?
0: Yeah, I really love it.
1: You could say it is one of their best.
0: It is. It's so good. And I love Green Chatten. Like, I'm actually... It's unbelievable how much, like, they made an impact on me after Electric Picnic this year.
1: It's also because you kind of fancy him.
0: Yeah, well,
1: that's the thing.
0: All of that. Lisa says, we're talking about the dose, by the way, the dose, not the person that sits beside you at work, but the dose that's going around, the flu. Everyone seems to have some kind of a tickle in their throat or something at the minute, so we're trying to get ahead of it. Are there ways to prevent it? Irish remedies, you know? I love to think that vitamin C is my best friend, dosing up in the oranges, lemon, honey, ginger shots in the morning. Lisa says, Louise, make your own ginger shots. Mix ginger, oranges, cumin, turmeric powder in the blender, cover it with water, blitz it all, and let it sit overnight, and then sieve it into a container, keep it refrigerated, and take a shot every day. It works out way cheaper. Yeah, like, I aspire to be the person that's that organized. So thanks for sharing that recipe with us, Lisa. Ashing says, guys, I never get sick either. I didn't get sick until I hit 40. Now every year without fail I get flattened. I have a dose now, but it's just taken its course. So I went on holidays to cure myself. Yes, Aisling, you're a woman after our own hearts. And she says, I'm currently listening in from Rhodes.
1: Oh,
0: Greece.
1: Lovely. But there's a thing, isn't it, that people get sick when they go on holidays too, because they start to take a break and all.
0: Apparently that's called leisure sickness. When your body knows you're taking time off, it's like, oh, now's the time to get sick or to feel miserable. Another thing though, actually, on Aisling's point of going to the sun, has anyone ever told you, do you know if you feel a dose coming on, to get into bed with like a really warm pajamas and hot water bottle and sweat it out? Or go to the sun or like sweat it out, no? Have you ever heard that phrase?
1: No, not really. But like, I kind of get it, but I wouldn't like to be in the sauna with a guy that's sick and he's sweating out all his...
0: Sorry,
1: germs.
0: That's very true. But do you ever go into a sauna and they put a little bit of eucalyptus into the stones and it's like, phew.
1: Yeah, burns the nose and the eyes
0: and
1: off.
0: And kind of clears the airways, you know?
1: Yeah.
0: Fergal's been in touch. Hi, Fergal.
2: Good afternoon, Louise and Cathal. My remedy, if I'm feeling a bit off, before I go to bed, I will get a nice cup of hot milk and douse it with pepper.
0: Oh.
2: Good black pepper. And my God, it will sweat out of you. You'll sleep like a baby as well. So there you go, boys and girls. A nice hot glass or a cup of hot milk and pepper.
1: Oh, genie. I'm not trying that.
0: Like, I love black pepper. Do you know what I always dose with black pepper? And this is a weird one now, a boiled egg.
1: Really?
0: I love putting black pepper on an egg, yeah.
1: I kind of just do it because it looks a bit bland if you don't.
0: Yeah.
1: I don't actually like it. Just do it for the aesthetic reasons.
0: Would you dip a bit of butter in, or would you put a bit of butter, like if it was a boiled egg?
1: No.
0: Make it into a dippy egg?
1: No.
0: Never?
1: No, not really, no.
0: Okay, who else has been in touch? Hello? Someone there?
3: Lads.
0: Well.
3: Cathal's morning routine sounds like a scene from Breaking Bad. I can like see him in his kitchen with like the white coat, the goggles and the whole lot, like... creating his fix for the day.
0: I know. I tell you, if you think his morning routine is bad, wait until we do a show segment on his nighttime skin routine. That really floored me.
1: Relax.
0: So we'll keep that private
1: easy.
0: For now. We'll
1: yeah, forever.
0: For we'll come back to some of your home remedies on 087-4100-102. Drop us a WhatsApp voice note if you've got something that's worth us giving a go. Anything to avoid the dose or doses in your life. All right, role model next. And No Nonsense, Orla Carney will be joining us.
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0: FM, playing the music you love. That was the script. Will I Am Hall of Fame. I'll tell you who's in our Hall of Fame here in Today FM. It's our no nonsense Orla Carney. Orla, you're back to us. Do you like that? Are you in Today FM?
1: I really liked that. Yeah, thanks very much. Yeah. Jeez, I'm very humble there now.
0: Well, do you know who's in the Hall of Fame? Sorry, your dad.
1: Ira.
0: Isn't he? Are we still talking about Marion Carney and Mayo?
1: I mean, we're definitely talking about Mayo. 100%. You can talk
2: away. Can't get away from the chat. It was the chat this morning. We should make Mayo Christmas jumpers. I think that'd be a good idea. Green and red Mayo Christmas jumpers. No. That was the chat in the office this morning as I'm trying to have my breakfast.
0: But your Christmas jumpers are already green and red. What are you on about?
1: Exactly. And that's what makes it the perfect jumper.
0: So you're not happy to just alone have the Sam Maguire you now want Christmas?
1: Yeah, so Andy is going to be the star at the top of the tree. And then all the Christmas baubles will be the players.
0: Secret Santa sorted. All right, what are we talking about this week?
1: Right, Louise, I have a new phrase for you. Have you ever heard of attention infidelity?
0: Ooh, sounds Donna.
1: It does a bit, yeah. Right, I'm going to explain this to you now. It is the act of failing to focus fully on your partner because you're indulging in the banal distraction of dead-eyed scrolling.
0: Did Carl Minogue send this in to you about me?
1: No, I'm going to stick up for Carl here now. And I don't think you're the only one that's guilty of it. I think it's just something that's probably quite popular and quite frequent among our generation.
0: Love is guilty as charged. Like, attention infidelity every day that I'm here working with Carl. Do you know that he once confiscated my phone? No, it's actually, you're onto something there. Dead right. I was so busy.
2: No, this was, we were down in Limerick. Because it was our first ever time doing a show outside of the studio. So we're having breakfast in the hotel. And I'd say I had to repeat myself 5 times. Okay. Oh. And I was like, she was like, no, sorry, just say it once more. And then picks up the phone again. And I was like, I felt like a teacher. And I was like, here, I'm actually taking.

0: He's just too busy. He's like you. He's just has a million plates spinning at once.
1: Yeah.
0: And it's very hard for him, evidently, to keep up with them all. So we are the Fall Guys.
1: Yeah. Well, do you know what I will say, right? I think there needs to be separation. So if you're being like unfaithful in terms of giving your attention to someone at work because you're doing a different job on your phone, is that just double jobbing or multitasking? Where I would be worried about this is if it was in a, we'll say, situation where you're sitting down with your husband after a day at work and you should be having dinner together and reconnecting, or you're gone home to hang out with your parents at the weekend and you're bringing your mother for a cup of tea, should you be sitting down giving them your attention and not doom scrolling? That now, I think, is where the infidelity comes in.
0: Yeah, and I think as well, I think it's probably easier to park the phone like during dinner, or like you said, like going for a coffee or whatever, when there's actual settings in place. But how liable for it would you be if you're like just sitting down on the couch and you're just having a chat with someone?
1: Dreadful.
0: And then they're just mindlessly chatting and you just pick up the phone. You probably haven't even noticed that you've picked up the phone. This is the thing about it. You probably think, oh, I'm listening away to him or her, and all of a sudden you're three reels deep on Instagram.
1: Yeah.
0: And all of a sudden you're like, I haven't heard anything.
2: I can feel the guilt there already coming on me, because I know, like, let's say if I cycle up home after work, obviously I just haven't seen the phone, get up into the apartment, and the first thing I'm doing is checking my phone.
0: Yeah.
2: It's like, why? You know what I mean? It's only been a half an hour. Or did you know if you drive down home or whatever? Like,
0: yeah, I'd be really bad for that now on a Friday evening after a 3-hour journey. I'm like, great, haven't seen my family in a couple of weeks. But dare I say, I haven't talked to the people I worked with in about 3 hours, so I better check in with them first. It's so bad.
1: It is. It's definitely a bit of an addiction. While we're laying it all out here, lads, do you know what else I'm very bad for doing?
0: What?
1: At night time, right? Obviously, I sleep protecting, but I'll give him like a little hug and a kiss goodnight, then I'll roll over and I'll take my phone out.
0: But he's probably doing the same.
1: No, we both are. Yeah. But so are 100,000 of millennials and people across the country. By the way, get in touch, 087-4100-102. WhatsApp voice note us if this is you, or if maybe someone in your life does it and you call them out. Like, have we thought about how we're calling people out?
0: I remember, like, my dad used to call me out for it a lot. And I would argue now he's the worst for it. Man is never off the phone.
1: Really?
0: Yeah, he's desperate for it. Like,
2: his newfound fame. I want to know.
1: Counting likes.
2: I want to know though, which is better, because Louise, you will honestly say, sorry, what? I was not listening to you there, okay?
0: Yeah.
2: So that you're being honest. Whereas if you're talking to me and I'm doing that, I can hear like, whoa, whoa, whoa. Yeah. And I'll say, geez, no way, that's mad. Yeah. I just take a punt at what you were saying.
1: Oh,
2: I wouldn't have had a clue,
1: bad.
2: But I just pretend like I just heard you.
0: And I just hope
2: it wasn't something important.
0: Have you ever gotten the response wrong? You're like, oh, that's mad. It's like, I asked you a question.
1: Sorry. Definitely. Yes, just this morning this happened, right? He goes, oh, did you see at the end of that article it says X, Y, and Z? I was like, oh, we spoke about this yesterday and I literally said it, and he was like,
0: no.
1: Oh, did you? Yeah. Oh, God, Robin.
2: Jeez,
1: yeah. No, but look, I don't think anyone who owns a phone hasn't been in this situation before. Like, they are addictive. That's the whole thing about it. But I suppose it's like being conscious of your screen time and where you're giving your attention. Like, I feel bad thinking about the 7 hours a day I spend on my phone. Albeit I use it for work. Why don't I spend more of those hours connecting with human beings face to face?
0: Would you ever get the brick?
2: I'm an advocate for the brick. My phone is bricked at the moment.
0: Is it? And would you brick it now while you're at work, or would you brick it in the evening?
2: So I have a habit, obviously, of picking up my
1: phone.
2: For
1: those who don't know now, explain what the brick is.
2: It's like, it's an app that locks the phone and locks the apps that you pick, and then you tap the brick when you're leaving home or whatever.
1: Yeah.
2: The only way to unlock the apps is by tapping the brick again. So it's just stuck in my fridge. I'd have a bad habit of opening up my phone and just opening up Instagram. And now when I open it up, it says Instagram is blocked. Your phone is currently bricked to access Instagram. Open the brick app. And then it says back to living. And you hit that and then the phone opens up again.
0: Excellent.
2: I'm back living again.
0: Back living. Oh my God.
1: Yeah. I need a brick. No nonsense, Cardi. Thank you so much for joining us. As always, let's play some music now from Malcolm Todd. This is new music from him. It's called Earrings. You're on Today FM.

0: Music on Today FM's Malcolm Todd, and that is called Earrings. I really like that a lot. We're talking all things attention and fidelity. And Emmett in Letterkenny says, sorry, Louise, what were you saying there? I wasn't listening.
1: Hey.
0: Very good. that's a new one for us now. We need to get a little folklore with all of our new like terms. Attention infidelity. Stop being such an attention infideliter.
2: No, that's a term.
0: Sounding so unfaithful with your attention. Excellent. We're going to do all of that and get back to some of your home remedies as well to avoiding doses next on Today FM.
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0: The Lumineers on Today FM. Ho, hey. This music you love. We're talking about doses. Dose is a great insult, kind of, isn't it? For like someone that you... Oh, sorry.
1: You're a dose.
0: I'm a dose for not turning your mic on. It's kind of, what do you call an insult that's said with a bit of love again?
1: You're an awful idiot.
0: No, you know, like, you'd kind of say it to someone if you were like, with love.
1: Oh, I know what
0: What's
1: you mean.
0: The
1: There's
0: I'm
1: a term for it.
0: There is. It's like...
1: You're asking the
0: it's
1: wrong
0: It's kind of right. a lovable owl insult.
1: Someone will tell us.
0: Oh, it's sure 100. Yeah, they will. Okay, we're talking about the prevention to the dose, as in aka the flu that's coming around this time of the year and often does, and is there a way to prevent it? Carl, apparently his morning ritual is something like scenes out of a pharmacy. He'd be decanting vitamins and mixing up bits and pieces. But your skin is glowing and you're always healthy, so it works, Carl, clearly.
1: Thank you. I think it's... I've taken it from, I think, years of spending years with Dermot Whelan.
0: Oh, was he very good?
1: He was into all of that stuff.
0: Yeah.
1: I think I was subconsciously taking all of that stuff in my stride as well.
0: Yeah, that stuff being like vitamins and herbs. Trevor, yeah. You don't like have nettle tea or anything like that?
1: No, not yet. Yeah. Not yet, but I look, sure look.
0: You never say never.
1: No.
0: Yeah. Paul has this to say to you, Cahill.
2: Cheers, Cahill. I'd only put you down as a Barocca man in the morning. All this stuff. I hope you... Do you have time for breakfast as well?
1: Don't worry, the breakfast gets it.
0: It's all part of it. Yeah. It's like your morning ritual.
1: Totally.
0: I like it. Do you do a spot of meditation as well?
1: All of that.
0: It?
1: All of that, yeah.
0: That's lovely, Cahill. Fair play to you. Rachel.
3: Jesus Louise. €4 for a ginger shot.
0: I know.
3: You buy a box of ginger in Lidl for €4.
0: Yeah.
3: Seriously, sweetheart. Start making your own. Sure, the potency of the ginger in that ginger shot. Sure, how long is it made?
0: I know.
3: Get yourself a Nutribullet or some kind of a blender.
0: I have one.
3: Blend the bejesus out of it with lemon juice and a bit of water and strain it through a sieve or muslin or something like that to take out the bits, and there you have your own ginger shot. Fresh, yeah. Fresh, fresh.
1: That sounds great. Will you please do that?
0: Yeah, I'll do it. I'll bring in the Nutribullet here. I can make them live.
1: No. Make it at home and then just bring me in a little shot of it, because it's just too much.
0: Yeah, I'll do it.
1: You're handing it out around the office.
0: Yeah.
1: Poison people.
0: I know, yeah. Do you know one thing ginger does? If you're ever chopping ginger and you've got a fresh manicure, it turns your nails yellow.
1: What?
0: Yeah.
1: Thanks for letting me know.
0: There you go. Just watch out the yellow fingers the next time you're chopping ginger. Here's Alex Warren, Ordinary.
4: They say the holy water's watered down, and this town's lost its faith. Our colors will fade eventually, so if our time is running out, day after day, we'll make the mundane a masterpiece. Oh my, oh my love. I take one look at you, you're taking me.

0: Alex Warren, that is Ordinary on Today FM. Jim has been in touch to say, lads, what's all this talk about ginger shots? A shot of poutine or whiskey is your only man to prevent a dose. Yes! Why did someone not say that sooner, Carl? A hot whiskey.
1: No, I've never had one.
0: Cures all it. What?
1: No. I'll try one.
0: Now, I'd probably get in trouble if I was bringing in hot whiskies in flasks instead of ginger shots, but we'll have one someday after the show. They are your only man.
1: So all the doctors say, I'm sure, yeah. Drink responsibly.
0: Well, obviously drink responsibly, but a hot whiskey to cure a cold is okay. Top tier. All right, on the way, just after news at one, we have some Irish music from Florence Road, plus we'll be joined in studio by Leinster prop Linda Dugan.
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4: 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We tell the stories written all over Ireland. After all, each struggle, triumph, high and low, leaves a mark that lasts. 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
13: Jobs Minister calls for urgent public sector talks. It's 1 o'clock. I'm Preeta Connolly. The government says it won't negotiate through ultimatums when it comes to public sector pay. The Enterprise Minister is urging unions to cancel planned strike action and show up for talks. Unions, though, say they want clear indications that there will be pay rises. But the Taoiseach says €1.2 billion has been allocated for pay rises next year. Enterprise Minister Peter Burke says the talks with unions need to get going.
14: I don't want to see any negotiation through ultimatums. I want to see negotiation around the table where decisions are made and where you can get sustainable progress for members right throughout the country. And Minister Chambers has made it very clear that's what he wants, and he's issued that invitation to the union leaders.
13: Meanwhile, protests are taking place outside hospitals across the country. INMO members at 9 hospitals are staging lunchtime demonstrations as part of ongoing public sector pay dispute. General Secretary Phil Nihay says nurses are already involved in a work to rule, with all-out strike action planned for the 14th and 21st of October.
15: We take this very seriously. We have agreed with the employer the services that will be provided despite a work stoppage happening. It is important that everybody listening knows the important role that nurses and midwives provide in society, the important value that's placed upon them. The question is, do government value them to the same extent? Because they certainly don't think that they do.
13: The highest rate of inflation in the 12 months to September was the highest recorded in almost 3 years. Housing, water, electricity, gas and other fuels saw the biggest price increases at 9.5%. Overall, the rate of inflation was 4% in the 12 months to September. A man accused of attacking TD Michael Healy-Rae in Dublin has been granted High Court bail. 51-year-old Anthony Foley of Rosary Road in Maryland in Dublin 8 is charged with assault causing harm to the politician on the 16th of September this year. Bail was granted subject to strict conditions, including signing on twice daily at his local Garda station, a nighttime curfew and a complete exclusion from the Dublin 2 area, among other conditions. Today FM News, more in an hour.
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18: Good afternoon, I'm Philip Egan. Shamrock Rovers boss Stephen Bradley says he's excited by the challenge of what's to come between now and the end of the season. The champions can go top of the Premier Division tonight if they get a win or a draw at home to Drogheda, who need to avoid defeat themselves to move out of the relegation playoff spot. Rovers have 5 games to play and are level on points with St. Pat's and Bohemians, who both have 4 games to go.
19: This is why you're at this club. We've said this for a long time, back end of the season. It means you're competing to win things, and this is what we've done for a long period of time. So it's an exciting time. This is why you're in the game. This is why you want to win and compete to win trophies, because it brings this excitement we're very much looking forward to it.
18: Tonight's game at Tallaght Stadium gets underway at 8 o'clock. Jess Sue will miss Ireland's World Cup playoff first leg away to Kazakhstan tomorrow. The Leicester City midfielder has a shin injury and could also miss Tuesday's second leg at Páirc Uí Chaoimh. Former Manchester City boss Pep Guardiola is expected to return to the Etihad for the first time when they host PSG in the Champions League next week. The Spaniard left at the end of last season after 10 years with the club and has publicly backed City, who were found guilty of breaking Premier League financial rules. Shane Lowry's 1-under par with 3 to play on day 1 of the Spanish Open, where home favourite Angel Ayora leads on 4-under. And Lauren Walsh is 2-under par and 5 shots off the lead after the first round of the Korea Championship. To hear live commentary of both of this weekend's FAI Cup semi-finals, download the Go Loud app now.
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13: Cloudy with outbreaks of rain and drizzle. Showers will be heaviest and most persistent in the northwest and north, with rain easing in the south later, with highs today of 10 to 15 degrees.
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0: One more sleep is all you have. It's going to be tomorrow afternoon, and we'll be really on the countdown this time tomorrow to Barry Dunn's Cash Call and to somebody becoming our next big winner. €312,000. How does that sound to you? 1,200, 12. Okay, Louise, easy does it. €312,000. I'm that excited at the thought of somebody's life changing. Like, imagine what you do. Where would you start? How would you spend it all? I've said it once, I'll say it a million times. I would be straight out for the bougiest breakfast of all time on the Saturday morning. I'd like to be quadruple parked with my beverages. I'd want a coffee, actually a ginger shot now that we're talking about them, something alcoholic, and then like a sparkling water. Do you want the expensive waters that you pay for just because I could? That's the carry-on I'd be at. But look, it's your decision to make if you win it. €312,000 is the jackpot, and it's a guarantee. 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
0: All right, the music you love continues with something Irish from Florence Road. Hugh Gell, Moving to the Sun, is in there too. Plus, we will be joined in studio by Leinster, even Freudian slip, and Ireland prop Linda Dugan. Don't go anywhere.

0: Today FM, playing the music you love. Now, I'm delighted to say we're joined in studio by Leinster and Ireland prop Linda Dugang, ahead of Leinster's rugby's homecoming game at Laya Arena against Cardiff this Saturday. Laya Healthcare, part of AXA, is giving its members all access to Leinster rugby this season. To keep up with all access and find out how to get involved, you can follow Laya Healthcare on Instagram. Linda, I'm glad I've gotten over that spiel. How are you keeping? Thank you so much for coming in.
1: Oh, thank you so much for having me. This is really nice.
0: Well, I have to say, I really like the fact you're repping the Laya gear. You put the hoodie on for us. You look the full, you look like you're the real deal anyway, Linda.
1: Oh, thank you. Thank you. It's nice and warm, so I can't complain.
0: Yeah. Tell me this. How's the body after the match in Cork? You beat Japan, as we'd say, at the weekend. Are you happy with that?
1: Yeah, very happy. Thank you. Obviously, we started the campaign not like we wanted to. And then you can definitely see that growth from going to the second game to the final game against Japan. So definitely see that growth, and also the new player coming through to just see that growth even in the squad. So it was quite special series for us, and also having those new caps playing at home. So it was quite special for them, and you always wanted like your first cap. You want to make sure that they have the best experience out there and get the win. And unfortunately we couldn't do it against USA, but the fact that we're able to do it in Cork with the Munster girls, so that was quite special for them.
0: You're off to South Africa at the end of the month for two games.
1: Being able to even go on touring South Africa, I think as players, it's really the memory that you get from those tours, you know. It really build that bond in the squad, in the team, from player to management. Really, I think that those tour, when you look back in your, when you finish playing or even after the tour, is what you remember on those tour, like who was on the South African tour. You know, it's the memory you build there. So I think we definitely go in there, we want to make it a memorable tour for us, and hopefully like showcase what, and see continue to grow and see continue to just keep that momentum.
0: Yeah, brilliant. Well, we look forward to keeping up with you. And like, it's class. I can only imagine the crack you have on the road together. What's your story with getting into rugby in the first place? How did it start for you? Do we have enough time?
1: Oh, it's a long story. Do we have enough time?
0: We do, Linda. Go on, tell us. How did you fall in love with the game, and when did you first start to play?
1: I don't think that I didn't grow up with the game. Like, I didn't know rugby until I was like 19. So I got an internship in Grant Horton, and then I ended up putting my name down for the social talk rugby because I didn't know anybody, and I found it really hard to kind of talk to everyone with their uniform. I was like, oh my god, I do not belong here. So I was like, do you know what a better way to kind of get to know is just play sport, you know, do a social thing. So I put my name down for the social tech rugby. They were like, have you played rugby before? I was like, no. They're like, do you know rugby? I said, no. And they're like, okay. So that entire afternoon, I had to Google, like, what is rugby? And how do you play rugby? And even watching those videos on YouTube and how people were passing the ball backward. And I was like, how are we passing the ball backward? How are we meant to score? But yeah, we went on to Merrion Road and in Wanderers to play. And yeah, and one of my friends, Ashley, was telling that I'm going to hand you the ball, and if I pass you the ball, I want you to run.
0: Yeah.
1: And I want you to go
0: keep
1: and
0: running.
1: Score.
0: Yeah.
1: So I did exactly that. I was like, girl, give me the ball. So I ran that whole pitch, and I got to the try line, which I didn't know back then. And then they were like, put the ball down. And then,
0: I dropped the ball down.
1: Like, they looked disgusted. They were like, why? I didn't know. I was like, you told me to put the ball.
0: Oh, no, you dropped it out of
1: your hand. I dropped it in the try line. Yeah, I know. First rugby rules.
0: Yeah,
1: ground the ball. So I learned very quickly. Then the Wanderers manager came up to me after and asked me if I wanted to play.
0: Amazing.
1: So she signed me up, and yeah, I ended up, I went out, I played for Wanderer for Division 4 for a season, and then I got trial for Leinster, and then that's really just went on from there. Yeah.
0: Oh my goodness, what an incredible story, Linda. And I mean, amazing to start so much later in life and just be bitten by the bug, but obviously you're very talented and very athletic as well. Can I ask if you're seeing a rise in interest in the women's game?
1: Oh, definitely. And then you could definitely see the growth, like the fact that even like last summer, last May, we played against Scotland, the Viva, and really like over, we had like 31,000 people there. Like,
0: brilliant.
1: It's incredible to see that growth, and it just shows how far the women's game has gone. on, and now we're touring South Africa, places that we haven't been before. And even to see the South African team, like a few years back to now, what they're capable of, and even hosting us, you know, and something that in a few years we want to be able to host them back here in Ireland, and we want to host like bigger team. And the fact that it's now being said that we're playing England again in the Aviva in the Six Nations. Mm-hmm. So what we're doing for the game and how far we have grown to go into a World Cup, and we have a successful World Cup, like that's quite special, that you kind of, we look forward, but we also need to be able to look backward to see where we, how far we've come.
0: You're so wise, Linda. I have to give it to you. Final question. Will you head into the Leia Arena this Saturday? Ooh. Will you support the lads?
1: They're up against Cardiff, yeah? I mean, like every player, I feel like every player or every person should be able to experience the Leia Arena.
0: Yeah.
1: Because a few years we played there in the green jersey, and just the atmosphere is just incredible. And it's such a stadium where you feel like you have that access, you give that access to the supporter to feel like they are part of really the team and part of the game, really. Like, mm-hmm. And I think it's ultimately what supporters want. They want to feel part of. And I think that Leia Arena allowed you to feel that. So it's incredible. I can't wait to see the boys in blue kind of like bringing on. And it's such an amazing arena to even bring any opponent. They will tell you that they do not want to come and play there. Yeah, I'm looking forward. Like, it's over 20,000 seats. So imagine the crowds, like a
0: brilliant
1: full state arena. So yeah, hopefully that the women's will be able to play there in a few years.
0: You will. So, and we'll all be there, crossed. Linda.
1: Yes.
0: Cross all the fingers. Come here, have a ball in South Africa. Thank
1: you so much
0: for taking the time to come in. You're absolute legend. Carmila Mulcahy, Linda.
1: Thank you so much.

0: Sun. That is Hugh Gale. Moving to the Sun on Today FM. It is the music you love at lunch. How gorgeous and lovely is Linda? What a dote. Mark has been in touch to say, go Linda. She's fantastic. She absolutely is just that. Also, Pa's been in touch to wish the best of luck to Thurlock and Louise, who are getting married in Kilkenny tomorrow, from all of their relatives in the kingdom. They're excited and they can't wait. Well, do you know what I say to you now, Pa? Stick that in a voice note to us. Add a woo to the end and you'll be the first weekend woo we play tomorrow on the show. 087-4100-102. Also, let us know if you've the child of Prague out doing its bits and pieces tonight. You'll need him or her. Right, Shania Twain. That don't impress me much. Next on Today FM.
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0: 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That is I Had Some Help on Today FM. 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
0: All right, we do this on the show every single day. We play for you our chosen Irish Track of the Week. And you hear it every day on Today FM at lunchtime, Monday right through to Sunday. This is probably one of my most favourite times in the show where we get to champion an independent Irish artist. And today it's no different. All this week we're playing Telecura. They're a Dublin-based band and they play a mix of acid-soaked electronica and psychedelic pop. I could never do half as good a job as Rachel, the lead singer, at describing what this song is all about. We were lucky enough to have her in with us this week in studio, and what a joy it was to talk to her. 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But go on and Rachel, tell us, what is your single Big Nothing all about?
3: You're now listening to Big Nothing, which is really about life coaches and how there is no template to life except the one that you make for yourself. I'm Rachel from Telecura, and this is Big Nothing on Today FM.

0: Telecora, that is Big Nothing on Today FM. It's our Irish track of the week. You'll hear it right through to Sunday. It's great, isn't it? Carl, do you like it?
1: Funky.
0: Yeah, it is very, very funky. Are we cool enough to listen to it?
1: Yeah.
2: It's time to have your say on Home or Away.
1: I was about to say something so profound there.
0: What were you going to say? I said, are we cool enough to listen to it? You said, yeah.
1: And then I was going to say, well, me. Maybe not you.
0: Oh, I'm so delighted we waited for you to say that. Good one.
1: Cliffhanger.
0: Acid-soaked psychedelic pop.
1: Yeah.
0: What a genre. It is time for you to have your say on Today FM. This is when the power of the playlist is literally in your hands, you the listener, and you get to decide if you would like to vote for your home song or away song for the afternoon. All this week, Arcahol is representing the away side and I'm representing home. So far, you are absolutely hammering me, I think. If you won... Two out of the last 3 days?
1: Yes. 2-1. Going for the third. 3 in a row. The hat trick.
0: The hat trick, yeah. What have you got for us?
1: Taking you all the way to Paris.
0: Ooh la la.
1: Where Thomas and Guy Manuel will bring us something magical. You might not know them by Thomas and Guy Manuel. You might know them as Daft Punk. One of their best songs, Digital Love. How about this of a Thursday afternoon?

0: Well, a dream for me would be if that wins, because it is magic.
1: Do you know there's a pang of Owl City, the Firefly song of it? If all of the fireflies.
0: There is nothing wrong with that. There's nothing wrong with Owl City.
1: Does that sound a bit like that?
0: Yeah.
1: Which came first, the Fireflies or the Daft Punkers?
0: The Daft Punkers. That's 2001. I would say Owl City would be about 2012 because I remember it.
1: What is the name of that song?
0: Fireflies.
1: Oh, yeah. It is called Fireflies. Yeah.
0: Owl City were a great band.
1: Yeah.
0: Where are they gone? Well, we won't have... Well, I might have them the next time.
1: Maybe. That's the away choice anyway.
0: 087-4100-102. Come on, a little bop.
1: A little bopping.
0: Of a Thursday afternoon.
1: All right. Let me give you my pitch for the Irish home side here. I have decided to go with a song that has been in our lives since 2009 it was first released, right? This is a Snow Patrol song. And it's one that I always love to hear, right? Because, I mean, I think it stands for happiness. It's about, you know, passion. It's a song about love. It's a song that... you know, I think you can listen to it no matter how you're feeling, and it kind of gets you going. And it's called "The Answer I Always Want From You." Okay,
0: go on.
1: If you'd like to hear the home choice of Snow Patrol's, just say yes.

0: Oh, it's a great one. Come on, vote for it. Vote home. Vote for love. Vote for happiness.
1: It's no death punk.
0: It's Irish though, and it's the home side. It's Snow Patrol. Have your say, whatever you like, home or away, to 087-4100-102, and we'll decide whether Daft Punk or Snow Patrol will close out the show today. Carl, you have a glint in your eye there because you can see text coming in.
1: Yeah, I can see who's winning. Go on. There's a hook.
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0: Snow Patrol. Just Say Yes. You're delighted now you heard that, Colin Minogue.
1: It's a banger, to be fair.
0: Yeah, it is so good, isn't it?
1: Aye, look. Aye. There's always time for a bit of Digital Love by Daft Punk as well, but another day.
0: There is, when you're at home on your own. All right, we'll do it. Arish Tamar, Gadishan, Biach Tronona, all in a give.
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15: Justice Minister stands over criminal legal aid system changes. It's 2 o'clock. I'm Cameron Clark. The Justice Minister says he's convinced his reforms of the fee model for criminal aid solicitors will ensure greater efficiencies in the court system. It comes as strike action by some criminal aid solicitors continues into a fourth month, leading to delays in cases with people failing to secure legal representation. Jim O'Callaghan says he's engaged with the Law Society on the issue this week.
6: I've always repeatedly stated that I recognise the hugely important role that solicitors on the Criminal Legal Aid Panel play in the administration of justice. But I also have an obligation to ensure that the courts are used efficiently and effectively.
15: A man accused of attacking TD Michael Healy-Ray in Dublin has been granted High Court bail. 51-year-old Anthony Foley of Rosary Road in Maryland in Dublin 8 is charged with assault causing harm to the politician on the 16th of September of this year. Bail was granted subject to strict conditions, including signing on twice daily at his local Garda station, a nighttime curfew and a complete exclusion from the Dublin 2 area, among other conditions. The cost of policing the visit of US President Donald Trump last month is expected to be less than the forecasted €30 million. A large number of Gardaí were stationed at Doombeg Golf Course and in Dublin for the two-day visit. Garda Commissioner Justin Kelly's been facing questions at the Public Accounts Committee about public and private policing operations.
14: Can I just clarify that in relation to the Irish Open in Doombeg, for example? Was that entirely publicly funded?
16: Yeah, absolutely. So we weren't down there to police a golfing event. We were down there to protect the President of the United States.
15: The price of diesel is up 22% in the 12 months to September. It's the largest annual increase since November 2022, when prices rose by 24.7%, according to the latest CSO data. Meanwhile, the price of home heating oil is up almost 59%. And ASOS has confirmed names and contact details were accessed in Monday's cyber attack, but hasn't revealed how many customers are affected. The online fashion brand says someone impersonated a trusted contact to get an employee's login. The company's confirmed payment card details and passwords were not affected. Today FM News, more in an hour.
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18: Good afternoon, I'm Philip Egan. Shamrock Rovers boss Stephen Bradley says he's excited by the challenge of what's to come between now and the end of the season. The champions can go top of the Premier Division tonight if they get a win or a draw at home to Drogheda, who themselves need to avoid defeat to move out of the relegation playoff spot. Rovers have 5 games to play and are level on points with St. Pat's and Bohemians, who have both played a game more.
19: This is why you're at this club. We've said this for a long time, back end of the season. It means you're competing to win things, and this is what we've done for a long period of time. So it's an exciting time. This is why you're in the game. This is why you want to win and compete to win trophies, because it brings this excitement. And we're very much looking forward to it.
18: Tonight's game at Tallaght Stadium kicks off at 8 o'clock. Jess Zhu will miss Ireland's World Cup playoff first leg away to Kazakhstan tomorrow. The Leicester City midfielder has a shin injury and could also miss Tuesday's second leg at Porky Cueve. Former Manchester City boss Pep Guardiola is expected to return to the Etihad for the first time when City host PSG in the Champions League next week. The Spaniard left at the end of last season after 10 years with the club, and he has publicly backed City, who were found guilty of breaking Premier League financial rules. And Shane Lowry's finished up on 1-under par on day one of the Spanish Open. Tom McKibben's 1-over after his round. Spain's Eugenio Chicara leads on 5-under. To hear live commentary of both of this weekend's FAI Cup semi-finals, download the Go Loud app now.
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15: Cloudy today with outbreaks of rain and drizzle and highs of 10 to 15 degrees.
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0: Stop from the Spice Girls. And they did in the end. Today FM, we're playing the music you love. And there's no chance of them starting again because Victoria won't have a bar of it. Here's one for you. Does anyone else remember all of the moves to the dance that they did in the video for Stop from the Spice Girls?
1: I know someone who does.
0: I know some of the elements of it, but I don't know all of it. And it was, do you know, you reach a certain age. Do you know, at the moment you wake up and the Spice Girls, Stop is playing on the radio and you're trying to remember the movements to the dance that they do in the video to Stop by the Spice Girls, and there's elements of the dance that you don't remember. You think to yourself, geez, I've gotten old.
1: It is one of the worst aspects of aging, isn't it? I mean, that and death, but it's up there.
0: It's definitely second to death. Do you know what number three is?
1: What's that?
0: Forgetting the Macarena.
2: Soft launch day 922.
0: Hi, good afternoon. It's okay, we're here now. Ray's on the air. JP's over there.
1: Hiya.
0: It's time for us to share some good times. I'm a bit bunged up again. I still haven't shifted. Maybe this is a new mild cold I have, or it's the original one I had. My wife is convinced that I've had the American COVID.
2: I've got the American COVID, not the Wuhan virus.
0: I can't even do a good Donald Trump impression because I'm bunged up.
2: Donald Trump with a mild head cold. Okay. We're doing a great job, okay? A lot of people are saying we're doing a fantastic job with a head cold.
0: I don't have a sore throat or anything. It's actually just a bit bunged up. Are there texts? People texting in?
1: Yeah, there's been a few texts already.
0: Oh, God. 0874 100 102 for your texts, your WhatsApps, your voice notes. We love to hear you on the air. Jill says, one of the better Spice Girls songs, Ray. My Who, says Jill. Cheers, Jill. I do appreciate that. Other solid Spice Girls song. Well, Wannabe, obviously. Then that second one that they did. Say You'll Be There.
1: I don't mind Spice Up Your Life.
0: Spice Up Your Life is okay.
1: I don't mind it.
0: It's okay. Mm. It's not amazing. It's okay.
1: There's a steep drop off with the Spice Girls.
0: And then that's... Who Do You Think You Are? That's a good one. That was a comic relief song.
1: Yeah. Who's got the best quality control of girl bands? I would say Sugar Babes are definitely in the conversation there. They've always been solid.
0: Solid.
1: And I think Girls Aloud, inspired by Spice Girls.
0: Just going to say, but Girls Aloud have loads of brilliant songs.
1: This is the thing. They inherited torch, the baton from the Spice Girls, and they ran much further with it.
0: I agree.
1: A lot better. Glad we settled that.
0: I hear you. What about All Saints?
1: Nah, I think the All Saints have about three songs.
0: They didn't last. That was the problem. No. If the All Saints had lasted, they would have run. Did you watch in the Robbie Williams thing? I think there was a whole thing about... it was the documentary I watched. Louis Theroux made a bunch of documentaries about boy bands and about girl bands. And his production company did, not Louis Theroux himself. Yeah. And if you watch the girl band documentary series, there's a whole thing about why... I think it was one of them got pregnant and it was like, oh, the band's not going to continue, we have to split up. Which is a shame, because All Saints were great. They were great. Your one is in a film... Chasney is in a film which has been made by Wilson Phillips from Australia. What's her name?
1: Rainn Wilson.
0: No. That's your man from The Office.
1: I know you're talking about.
0: You know, Rebel Wilson.
1: That's the one.
0: Rebel Wilson has made a film which it's like girl band based, and there's a bunch of different members of girl bands. Mel C from the Spice Girls is in it. Chasney's in it. I haven't a clue what it's about. I've only seen... like press moments of the press tour and the publicity tour for this film, but apparently Rebel Wilson has made this film about girl bands, and Chasney from All Saints is it.
1: Jan's been in touch on the 087s. There, Jan, J-A-N. So it's either Jan or Jan. I'm not entirely sure.
0: How are you, Jan?
1: They say, guys, do you remember Viva Forever?
0: Terrible.
1: I didn't like it. I felt like they were trying to be nostalgic before they had stopped being a girl brand. They were trying to cash in.
0: They were trying to do a Never Forget.
1: Yeah.
0: And also, wasn't Jerry gone by that stage? We know way too much. We are steeped in the Spice Girls lore. And they did that video. It was animated little butterflies in the woods. It was crap.
1: Very transparent attempt to sort of pluck at your emotional heartstrings. Didn't like it.
0: I'm happy to go on a limb on this one as well. And I know there's not a lot of people listening that would agree with me. But I'm happy to say, and I'll own this, hot take. Mama was a crap song.
1: I'll own it. I'll say it. They had a lot of kind of slow songs, didn't they? Because Danny's been touching, says Two Become One.
0: That was all right.
1: Kind of slow.
0: It was their Christmas track on the first album. Again, once again, steeped in the Spice lore. Joe's in Castlebar. He says, Ray, your prediction about the Mayo squad falling apart is coming true. Killian O'Connor's gone. Yes, Killian's gone. Joe, Killian's older than me.
1: Is he?
0: Yeah.
1: Okay.
0: He's 52.
1: Oh, right. Okay.
0: It's unbelievable.
1: Yeah, yeah.
0: Great shape, though. Don't get me wrong. Mm. Ray, your prediction about the Mayo squad falling apart is coming true. Killian O'Connor gone. Any other predictions? Love the show. Hey. A from Joe in Castlebar. I tell you what, Joe, if they keep on carrying on the way they're going on,
1: listen.
0: It's going to be another 75 years before we see this. They're at the open of every poxy envelope.
1: Yeah.
0: And they're at every show, up in the Late Late Show. They're at Electric Picnic, flouncing around, having a good time. Good time Charlie's is all that squad are now.
1: Did you see the junior cert results out yesterday? All the junior certers out celebrating. Basically, the Mayo
0: they're
1: lads
0: like
1: are treating like
0: squad.
1: It's a year-long junior cert celebration.
0: It's you know what?
1: Yeah.
0: The Mayo squad, I believe members of the Mayo squad were video wrecking the place down in Limerick.
1: That's
0: overnight.
1: Awesome. Yeah.
0: They're throwing couches out the window.
1: Yeah.
0: I mean, we can't verify any of this.
1: No.
0: But this is all I'm saying. They're going mad. Talk is, it was nothing to do with overtaking a funeral in Foxford that caused the last 75 years. It was just winning it all it took. Ridiculous car. I'm just getting mad again now. I'm losing my temper. My Donald Trump impression. See, Donald Trump has said the Nobel Prize. Donald Trump claims that he deserves the Nobel Peace Prize ahead of the announcement tomorrow of who's actually going to win the Nobel Peace Prize. I think this is a genius idea. We should have done this ahead of the radio awards last week. We should have just spent the whole week going, we've won it already. We deserve it. They should just hand it. A lot of people are saying, Emma Nolan, she doesn't deserve the award. A lot of people are saying, I did a fantastic job.
1: Okay.
0: Yeah. He's a very attractive guy.
1: Uh-huh.
0: This is what we should have done.
1: Yeah, and like we never even threatened to annihilate an entire civilization. Do you know what I mean?
0: We're going to blow Emma Nolan off the face of the earth. We're going to send her back to the Stone Age. Johnny, Mickey and Mary on iRadio. We're going to send them back to the Stone Age, to the Dark Ages. Yeah. They're going to be in a hole. They're going to be in a dark crater, and I don't mean iRadio.
1: Yeah, look at iRadio. We're going to impose tariffs on you guys. So
0: we're going to smack you with tariffs. Mm-hmm. You can shove these tariffs up your ass.
1: Yeah, thanks.
0: I'm on the campaign trail now, you see. Where was the video of your... Did you see, speaking of the Nobel... This is the Nobel Peace Prize, Donald Trump declaring that he's going to win it. There was the Nobel Prize, I think, for physics. Did you see this video?
1: No.
0: Let me go get your man's name. You don't mind waiting, do you?
1: We'll hold the line for you, Ray. Anything.
0: Cheers, JP.
1: for the snark at the start of the show.
0: This is the story of, I think it was physics he won it for. I get his exact name because it's only right. His name is Carl Deisseroth.
1: Okay.
0: And he's from Stanford University. And he was told on Monday that himself and two other researchers in Germany have won a Nobel Prize in physics for optogenetics, a field that combines light with genes to switch neurons on and off in living brains. Are you with me, JP?
1: I actually knew that anyway. Yeah. Don't condescend, Ray.
0: So basically then this guy, Carl, this professor or whatever he is from Stanford, imagine like your dad coming in home and saying, lads, I've something to tell you. I've won a Nobel Prize in physics. Like that's a flex, isn't it?
1: That's a good one, all right, yeah.
0: Here he is telling his kids, coming in home and telling his family.
1: Oh, class, right.
0: And it's wonderful.
3: I've just got a phone call this morning that I've won a Nobel Prize.
0: They're so proud of him, it's amazing. He's got a big boy as well, like a teenager or whatever.
3: Oh, I'm so happy, I love you. I'm happy because I've been working hard.
0: Yeah, I'm happy. I just won a freaking Nobel Prize. Hello, it's not every day you win a Nobel Prize. freaking second to Emma Nolan.
4: I mean, I didn't get any cheers or whoops or screeches when I came in on Friday.

0: Amble and the Swell. This is Today FM. We're playing the music you love, Ireland. Good afternoon. It's Ray Foley on the air. 0874 100 102 on the subject of the Spice Girls. We played a stop from the Spice Girls a few minutes ago. I remember that. I know bits of the dance, but I don't know the whole thing. I would have known it years ago. Same as the Ketchup song from Last Ketchup. And of course, the Macarena. Evan says, I remember the video for that tune, Stop, by the Spice Girls. It was getting a lot of flack at the time because it was set in Ireland and portrayed us as a load of toothless Egypts. Says Evan, yes, it was filmed in Dublin's North Inner City. I remember I lived near there at the time where they were filmed, although I never bothered going over to see them filming it. And they did a whole thing of where they came out dancing on the street from like the cobbled streets or the little cottages, little red brick cottages where they were allegedly, you know, pretending to live.
1: Did a donkey appear at some stage in the video? Probably.
0: I don't think it was quite set in Dublin, but it was filmed in Dublin. And Jane says, lads, talking about girl groups, and you don't mention your friend Una's group, The Saturdays. Says Jane, love the show. Hey. Yeah, of course. Saturday, solid few songs, but not as many as Girls Aloud. Definitely not.
1: All Fired Up. I always liked that song.
0: Issues.
1: Mm-hmm.
0: And... No, not Up. Not Up. Up. Up is better than All Fired. Up is the best song.
1: To each their own, man.
0: Yeah, well, your own is wrong. And your man, the physicist, winning the Nobel Prize.
2: I've just got a phone call this morning that I won the Nobel Prize.
0: His daughter is absolutely delighted with that. 0874 100 102. Stuart says, Ray, if I came home to tell my family that I just won the Nobel Prize, I'd have to drag my son off this PlayStation, my daughter off her phone, and my wife from her True Crime podcast, only to be answered with, can I have a tenner? And can you put the bins out, from Stuart?
1: Yeah, I suppose.
0: Your man, he's a lucky man to get this reaction. But then the camera doesn't stay on much longer than that. I'm sure the, will you put the washing machine on synthetics at 30 degrees and make sure you hang it out before you go to work. Like it's directly happening just off camera, I imagine. And Trina is over there. I said Mama was crap.
3: Sorry, no.
0: Yeah. Sorry, no, Trina. See you there. The stadia.
1: Well, you're assuming there's going to be a tone to this voice.
0: I bet
1: voice
0: you. Note. Anybody straight away you can hear us.
1: Right.
0: This one now, I bet she's got a problem.
3: Sorry, no.
0: Yeah, sorry, no.
3: I've never felt the need to complain about your show before.
0: Yeah, here we go, you see.
1: Okay.
0: This is it now, see? Joe Duffy. That's what you need. You need Joe Duffy for moments like this.
3: But I will be reporting you to the Broadcasting Society of Broadcasters for your comments regarding the Spice Girls today.
0: What?
3: Totally unacceptable.
0: How dare you?
3: Cop onto yourselves.
0: You cop onto yourself, the stadia. Sorry, no. See
1: we
0: you
1: just
0: now.
1: Said that the Spice Girls had a high ceiling, but a very low floor as well when it came to their songs.
0: Plenty of great songs, but just a few dreadful ones. Viva Forever and Mama among them.
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0: Ray, where's my husband? This is Today FM. We're playing the music you love, Ireland. Hello, it's Ray Foley on the air. Rotten out. Thursday, nearly at the weekend, feeling pretty nice. And bendy trees in the news. I mean, do you know what? It's not every day you wake up and you think, get to talk about some bendy trees today. Bendy tree in County Down wins Tree of the Year competition. Oh my God, it is bent. That is a bent tree.
1: Can you say that? I guess it's a bend. It's a bent over tree.
0: It's to try and describe it for you. It's kind of like hang on a second. That looks like it's taken on a fisheye lens. It is.
1: Yeah, I saw the same photograph.
0: That photo stretched,
1: and I thought that's been doctored.
0: Yes. So it's a somewhat bendy tree.
1: Yeah.
0: Made to look even bendier by the angle of the photograph.
1: Somebody needed to put a stake on that tree when it was young. Keep it straight. Yeah.
0: That's it. It looks like kind of a gazebo, one of those archways you'd have in your garden. Your granny would probably have in her garden, wouldn't she? You know those archways with the kind of the flowers and the leaves and whatever, the fronds. Bendy tree in County Down wins Tree of the Year competition. The bendy tree in Newcastle in Northern Ireland. I didn't realise we did Newcastle in Northern Ireland.
1: We do, yeah.
0: It's a witch elm. It's the first tree in Northern Ireland to be crowned the winner of the Woodland Trust's annual competition, and it is absolutely delighted with itself. It is so chuffed. It is just, it's bending over with gratitude.
1: Is it lording it over the other trees? Probably is.
0: Not really, because it's bent over.
1: Okay.
0: I mean, the other trees, I mean, the strong, the majestic oak, and the sturdy elm, I don't know. They're... They're reaching towards the heavens. Why is this bendy tree wins Tree of the Year? Well done.
1: Sycamore is sick.
0: It's a sick and sycamore, sure. I'll allow that. What else is is today? The bendy tree day, of course. And, you know, we couldn't let that go without mentioning that. Also today, it's Harry Potter book day today. Harry Potter not as popular as he once was. Although they're making a new Harry Potter TV show. It's dyslexia day today. My kid has got dyslexia. He's dyslexic. And I suppose there's plenty awareness of it now. But down through the years, a lot of people wouldn't, you know, there'd be a lot of teachers giving you a smack in the back of the head and saying, cop onto yourself, you can't spell. Whereas there's much more awareness of it and a lot more allowance of it now, of dyslexia.

0: So strange to think about, and back to your school days when you had mates, schoolmates who struggled, and the assumption was always, oh, they're just bad at school.
1: Yeah.
0: They're just not paying attention.
1: Yeah, totally.
0: Ridiculous.
1: It's awful. It's World Octopus Day today as well. You're a big fan of the octopuses, JP, aren't you?
0: Huge fan, yeah.
1: Of the octopi.
0: Anything with eight legs, yeah. Mad into it, yeah.
1: Spiders and octopi. Uh-huh. And there was that film, of course, of your man who fell in love with the octopus. Did you ever watch that on Netflix? There's a film, a documentary. It seems like it's just a documentary about an octopus. And then the longer you spend watching it, the more you realise, oh, this lad, it's like a guy who filmed an octopus, kind of made friends with it. And then towards the end, you kind of begin to realise, which is he's in love with the octopus.
0: Is it not just that he loves the octopus?
1: He loves a lot.
0: Oh, okay.
1: Like this.
0: They're supposed to be very intelligent.
1: It's a class octopus.
0: Like, yeah.
1: This octopus.
0: Great crack.
1: Great crack. Have you ever been a night out with an octopus? Oh, I tell you, it's...
0: They're great coming back from the bar. Eight, like, you know, eight arms.
1: Eight drinks on the way back. Yeah. They don't even need a tray. And great for hailing a taxi. in the taxi, they can get messy in the taxi on the way home with an octopus. And today is National Fluffer Nutter Day. Have you ever had your nuts fluffed, JP? Celebrating the marshmallow... fluff and peanut butter sandwich. This is one of those stupid American things.
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1: Like s'mores, you know, s'mores. Similar deal.
0: I've heard that marshmallow fluff stuff is like addictive. Once you've had it once, it's delicious.
1: Oh, this is the goo.
0: Yeah.
1: Marshmallow goo.
0: Sticky moosey goo.
1: I'll take your word for it. Stay on Today FM. It's got CeeLo Green on the way.
0: Oh.
1: Nettie's joining us in a few minutes, and your chance to win a class prize as well.
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0: Calvin Harris and Jazzy, that's called Satisfy. You're on Today FM. We're playing the music you love. Ireland, good afternoon. Ray Foley on the air and your chance to win a lovely prize. 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Oh yes, of course, it's just up the road from Emerald Park. I'm going to take the little ones there. 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Let's get you into it. We're looking for a little monster on the air this afternoon. 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We'll try and guess their favourite monster.
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0: This is 1 minute past 3 o'clock. Sorry, is my mic on now? Yeah, great. 3:01. This is Today FM for your Thursday afternoon. Let's get your headlines. Here's Laura.
12: Nurses protest outside 9 hospitals. Nurses and midwives say the cost of living has become unbearable. Members of the Irish Nurses and Midwives Organisation protested outside 9 hospitals earlier this afternoon as part of an ongoing public sector pay dispute. The INMO says all-out strike action will take place on the 14th and 21st of October. Cork University Hospital ICU nurse Esther Fitzgerald says staff are struggling to pay bills on their salaries.
13: For myself, I travel 70 kilometres in and out every day, so the cost of diesel is a huge issue, and going into the winter now, the cost of heating and electricity is becoming a real issue for our members to heat their own homes after a long day at work, to be able to come home and have some semblance of a dignified existence.
12: A UK court has heard Thames Valley Police Service accepts search warrants issued for Andrew Mountbatten Windsor's properties were unlawful because they were under an incorrect section of the law. Detectives say legal proceedings will now decide what should happen to material seized. The investigation into the former British prince is ongoing. He was arrested in February on suspicion of misconduct in public office over allegations he shared sensitive information with Jeffrey Epstein, which he denies. The price of diesel is up 22% in the 12 months to September. It's the largest annual increase since November 2022, when prices increased by 24.7%, according to the CSO. Petrol is up 14% in the same period, while the price of home heating oil is up almost 59%. It's at its highest level since April of this year, which was the highest level since the CSO started publishing figures. Dara Cassidy from bonkers.ie says diesel and petrol prices have increased despite cuts to excise duty.
14: That was obviously welcome. It has more than been eaten up now and eroded by higher fuel prices, and the fear is that price will increase even more over the coming weeks.
12: A marathon runner who was caught cheating in the Berlin Marathon by hitching a lift on a bike has issued an apology. Chinese fitness influencer Sun Yuan took a lift at the 38 kilometre mark because she was feeling unwell. However, she posted photos with her medal and told her more than 500,000 followers she achieved a PB. She's lost her sponsorship deal with Brooks Runners, who say they'll never work with her again. Today FM News, more in an hour.
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16: Righty here, I'm just giving a Gillette Labs razor a go, and it's smooth. 5 long-lasting blades, and it's got a flex disc that adapts to my gorgeous face. Done in no time, then it goes back on its magnetic stand for a finish almost as good as one of mine. Yeah.

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2: Good afternoon, I'm Sean Hussey. Starting with soccer, and Shamrock Rovers boss Stephen Bradley says his side's title race experience could prove important in the running. His side can go top tonight if they avoid defeat at home to Drogheda United. The Hoops are currently level on points with St. Pat's and Bohemians, but do have a game in hand on their rivals. Bradley says his players won't be panicking.
3: It's fine. We've been down this road before. We understand what this journey looks like in terms of going the long haul in the season. We understand it. We've won leagues doing it. We've lost leagues doing it. So we understand it, which is really important.
2: Kickoff tonight at Tallaght Stadium is at 8 o'clock. Rugby next, and the teams will be named for the first Interpro Derby of the new URC season. Tyburn lines out for Munster for the first time since April. The 34-year-old captains the province for their trip to Ravenhill on Saturday. Jacob Softdale is set to make his 150th appearance for Ulster as they look to get their first win of the campaign. Finally to golf, where Shane Lowry shot an opening round of 70 at the Open de España. The Offaly man sits on 1-under par, 4 shots off the lead, held by Spaniard Eugenio Cachara. While Tom McKibben finished his day on 1-over par. To air live commentary of both of this weekend's FAI Cup semi-finals, download the Go Loud app now.
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4: Cloudy this afternoon with outbreaks of rain, heaviest in the northwest, highs of 10 to 15 degrees.
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5: 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A record smashing total. 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

0: 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This is Today FM. We're playing the music you love. Arnie, good afternoon and happy Halloween.
1: Yippee!
0: He's brought this massive organ into the studio. The instrument. Would you just give it a rest, please?
1: It's my one time of the year to break
0: Ridiculous.
1: Out this tune.
0: Trying to do a radio show here, man.
1: Getting very excited about Halloween.
0: This October, get your friends, family, classmates, or colleagues together. 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Let me make a phone call. You're good, man, yeah?
1: Excellent.
0: It's ringing.
1: Claire ringtone, obviously.
0: Hello? Hello?
2: Hello?
0: Hello? Is that Ava?
2: Yeah.
0: Hi, Avery. Can you turn down your radio in the background for me? You get your dad the melt to turn it down for me.
1: Shawnee!
0: Because it's echoing in the background. I'm hearing myself.
2: Hello?
0: Hello?
2: Hello?
0: Hello, Ava. Hi.
2: Hi.
0: Can you hear me, yeah?
2: Yeah.
0: Hi, it's Ray Foley here, up in Dublin. How are you getting on?
2: All right.
0: Good. What's happening?
2: I'm just sitting on the couch.
0: You're sitting on the couch?
2: Yeah, I'm back from Smith's.
0: You're back from Smith's?
2: Uh-huh.
0: Smith's Toy Superstores?
2: Yeah.
0: All right, what were you doing in there?
2: I got a lot of stuff.
0: It's not your birthday or something, is it?
2: No.
0: What did you get a lot of stuff in Smith's for then?
2: I don't know.
0: Just for being a legend, is it?
2: Yeah, probably.
0: Oh, wow. Hmm. That's pretty cool. How old are you, Ava?
2: 10.
0: Right, so what's fifth class, is it?
2: Fourth,
0: fair enough. Who's your teacher?
2: Muntur
0: Cuiva, is she cool?
2: Yeah.
0: Yeah, I've heard that. Cool Cuiva is what they call her in the staff room. Do you know that? Yeah, it's true. And when she walks into the staff room, they all go, "Hey!" And they don't do that with any of the other teachers.
1: No, because they're not cool.
0: Yeah, they only do it with Cool Cuiva.
2: Yeah.
0: So she go in and all the other teachers like to be making their soup and I don't know, chatting about maths and stuff. And then she walks in and it's like, "Hey!" And she's like, guys, geez, calm down. Or because it's a Gael school, is it?
2: No, I go to St. Sennans.
0: All right, St. Sennans. Why'd you call her Moonchur then?
2: Moonchur's teacher in Gwelga.
0: All right, so she says, toga boge then, take it easy, yeah. Cunis is what you say in the staff room, yeah. Do you want to say hello to any of your pals in school?
2: Yeah.
0: Go on, so what are their names, Ava?
2: Gita, Kenzie.
0: That it?
2: Yeah.
0: That sound sorted. So what you getting, Smiths?
2: I got this vending machine that has squishies in it.
0: Oh, I know, I've seen that.
2: And I got something called sticker therapy.
0: Sticker therapy?
2: So basically just put stickers on a thing.
0: Right. It gives you the thing to stick the stickers on. It's not like you stick it on your wardrobe or on your bed or anything, no?
2: No, you just stick it on something.
0: Oh, wow. My kid, he's 12. He's a little bit older than you. And he got a whole book of stickers and he stuck them all on the inside door of his bedroom wardrobe. And I didn't know he'd done that. Mm. And then I opened it up and I saw the wardrobe absolutely destroyed with all these stickers. And the funny thing is, Ava, now I need therapy after seeing all that. That's a different form of sticker therapy. Right, here's what we're going to do. I've got a lovely prize for ye. Two nights for two adults, two adults and two children at the 4-star Pillow Hotel and Leisure Club in Ashburn. It includes an €800 hotel voucher and a €200 Emerald Park voucher. They're right next to Emerald Park. Have you been?
2: Yeah.
0: You've been to Emerald Park before, have you?
2: Yeah, my aunt and cousin.
0: What? With them?
2: Yeah, oh. I went on the Cuil Cullen.
0: Oh, that
1: Did
0: was
1: you?
0: Was it scary?
1: Wow.
2: Yeah, I was pressed against the chair. I couldn't even scream.
0: Yeah, I know, because it goes so fast. You're squished into the chair. Yeah, I know.
2: It was terrifying.
0: Would you do it again?
2: No.
1: And then
2: after that, me and my brother, he was 16 or 15 at the time.
0: Yeah.
2: And we went on an airplane ride and it'll bring you upside down.
0: Oh, I know that
2: it'll
0: one.
2: It'll just spin in circles.
0: Yeah,
2: where
0: yeah.
2: it goes. We saw a hat fly off.
0: So someone else's hat flew off, not your brother's?
2: Yeah. Yeah, and my brother said it was a baby ride.
0: It is. It's not the fastest. Like, it's not as fast as Cú Chulainn, but it is. The fact that, when it goes upside down, it's a bit much, I think.
2: Yeah, and then every time it went upside down, or he started screaming, I'd say, do you still think it's a baby ride?
0: Yeah, and then he was crying like a little softy, was he?
2: Yeah.
0: What's your brother's name?
2: Callum. Okay,
0: he's going to love you. He love you telling that story on the radio, isn't he? What did I say? Oh, guess the monster. So I need to guess your monster, right?
2: Uh-huh.
0: Well, we start now?
3: Yeah.
2: Okay. Right. So my monster's
0: Hayley. Oh, hang on. I'm going to try and guess.
2: Oh.
0: Can I ask you questions about him?
2: Yeah.
0: Okay, first question. You ready?
2: Yeah.
0: Is he hairy?
2: Yes.
3: It's not me.
0: It's not JP. It's not hairy. A hairy monster. We had Sully a couple of days ago. Sully from Monsters, Inc. He's hairy, is it?
2: Yeah.
0: Him?
2: No.
0: No. Is he cuddly hairy?
2: No.
0: You wouldn't cuddle this hairy monster?
2: No. Wouldn't.
0: You wouldn't?
2: No.
0: Oh. A hairy... Is his hair long? Does he have long hair? Have you ever seen one of these monsters with a ponytail or pigtails or French plait?
2: No, I don't think this monster really exists.
0: He doesn't exist.
1: A fictional monster?
2: I don't think so.
0: Oh, okay. Right, a fictional monster. With long hair. Oh, no, regular hair, is it?
2: Yeah.
0: Right. Does he have a big nose?
2: Yeah.
0: He's a big nose. He's got hair. What are his teeth like? Does he have nice teeth?
2: Sharp teeth. Yeah.
0: Oh.
1: Is he like an animal monster?
0: Oh.
2: Yeah.
0: Oh. Is he a man sometimes? A lot of people would say, actually, Ava, that the real monster is humanity.
2: But yeah.
0: Is he a man sometimes? And then in a full moon, he might become this monster?
2: Yeah.
0: Is he a werewolf?
2: Yeah. Yeah!
0: I'm so good at this. Ava, you and me, we're incredible teammates. You're a legend. Come here for you, Ava, for the werewolf. Because you've been such an amazing little monster, we've got the break in Ashbourne for you in the Palo Hotel and Leisure Club. Enjoy it.
2: Thank you. Oh, and I also love the
0: show, Ray. Hey, wonderful, awesome. Come here, you can take your brother with you as long as he promises not to get sick or cry if he's on the fun fairs.
2: No, I don't think I'll bring him.
0: Okay, fair enough. Suit yourself. You're dead right. Listen, thanks for playing. You're wonderful. Bye.
2: Bye.

0: the intro's long on this, isn't it? It's longer than I remember, actually. Did it fade out? For a cold end. Great track, though.
1: Yeah.
0: Yeah, I love it.
1: Nice and long.
0: They did a good job of the cover.
1: Yeah. Any second now, lads.
0: Yeah, I suppose they want to use up the studio time, but they've got it. This is today, FM. Good afternoon. Those girls allowed. Girls along, more like.
1: What it was they just got lazy one day when it came to lyrics.
0: Yeah, it was like.
1: They had enough lyrics.
0: Sloop it.
1: And loads of music.
0: They're still going.
2: Yeah, they are, actually.
0: Annette Freeman is in the studio.
3: Hi, lads. I like how are you boys?
0: Annette.
3: How are you, lads? All okay?
0: I should do a little bit.
3: Dickie, you okay?
1: I'm fine. Thanks for asking.
3: You were looking under the seat, under the.
1: I'm just checking my wires.
3: Checking your wires.
0: A welfare check, JP. who was it sent in the voice note? Was it a voice note or was it a text? Or was it about the girls that are in? Not there. Okay. 0874 100 102 for your texts and your WhatsApps. The Peace Prize, is it?
1: Yeah. It's been awarded tomorrow, the Nobel Peace Prize. And Donald Trump is angling for his own Peace Prize. He's not going to get it.
0: I should totally get the Peace Prize. A lot of people are saying I should get the peace and the beans and the broccoli. He has declared that he should get it before they award it. And he expects to... Although in fairness, with all the wars he's gotten involved in, I think that might not do him any favours in terms of the nominations. What do you think, Nettie?
3: I think the specifically the Iran war won't have done him any favours, and the global oil prices, let's just zone in on that one.
0: Yeah. A lot of people actually
3: wouldn't be happy about that one.
0: The Iranians, I'm sure, among them. What's the expression? Blessed be the peacemakers, isn't it?
3: That's it now.
0: Would you be the peacemaker in your... I think I'm the opposite. I'm the peace breaker in our house, definitely. I'd be the loudest and I would be the one continuing a row longer than it would be absolutely necessary. Would you be a peacemaker,
3: Annette? I'd be a peacemaker. I think I would. I'd be a people pleaser, a peacemaker. And I think I'm kind of married to one as well. So... I'm sorry, guys. I'm going to shut this down straight away. There aren't much arguments at home, okay?
0: Oh, get your joking. Woman. Blissful household.
3: I know, but
0: marital bliss over
3: you
0: there.
3: You know, if you're annoyed at someone, then, like, even if I start slamming a few pots around the place and, you know, huffing and...
0: Making it clear that you are cheesed off.
3: That I'm cheesed off. No one would take a blind nose to me, least of all my better half. He'd probably just start taking the mick.
0: And is that is
3: that's the way to solve an argument?
0: I was going
3: to
0: say, is that the peacemaking?
3: That's
0: the humor.
3: The humor is taking the mic. Yeah, it is, isn't it? Like it's important to bring the humor in. You're in trouble then when it's gone.
1: Do you deal with the argument head on, or do you just allow people to sort of forget it and move past and use humor to sort of gloss over and just glide on to the next thing?
3: I would rather just meet it in the moment, and if somebody says something that annoys me, or if there's if you observe something happening between two other people, say, guys, we need to sort this out.
0: That's incredibly mature.
3: I know. It took me a long time to get there now.
0: That's only in
3: the last month, I'd say.
0: It's a very recent development.
3: Yeah,
0: wow,
3: it's
0: fair
3: really
0: play.
3: Recent.
0: You've really grown.
3: I used to go quiet. You know the way you go quiet and you just go into yourself and you be
0: I never go quiet.
3: I did in the past and it gets you nowhere.
0: I know it doesn't. And those people as well that would just simmer, never say anything. And it's are you all right? What's wrong with you?
3: Which is basically 90% of the Irish population.
0: Right, we're rowing, but you just wouldn't know it. No, I'm a full-on shouter. Get it all done and dusted. But then the other thing that happens with rows in our house is, a couple of things.
3: Do you have rows where you're shouting?
0: Oh, God, yeah.
3: Do you not
0: shout at each other?
3: Never.
0: We're very passionate, though, you see.
3: Oh, my God, we don't. We're full-on Barneys.
0: No, we wouldn't hate each other or anything, but definitely shout at each other. Loads of shouting in our house. We have a loud house.
3: Getting an image of the two from Father Ted.
0: John and Mary.
3: John and Mary.
0: You're gobshite. That'd be very much my wife calling me a gobshite. My wife does this thing where she changes the subject. And I'm like, I know what you're doing. So I'm in the middle of ranting about whatever it is. Don't be giving out to me. I'm not having that. She goes, did you see that the school is closed tomorrow? It's half day tomorrow for the boys. I'm like, don't be talking about this half day tomorrow.
1: Some people are conflict averse, not too keen on the conflict.
4: How do you get on? In your house, do you do rows or big shouts?
1: Oh, yeah. There would have been screaming matches growing up.
4: Love
1: Absolute Barney.
4: That's the only way you clear the air.
1: Well, yeah, the thing was, there'd be the screaming row, and then you knew there was going to be a follow-up. So, like, a full-on family meeting would be called. Everyone, and even if you weren't involved in the row.
4: Sorry, what? Did you grow up in military school or something?
3: A family meeting? No, I wasn't even thinking. I was just thinking the Waltons, like family meeting.
4: Or the Hague. Did you grow up in the Hague?
1: Nuremberg trials.
4: So what? There's a big row. Like, let's say siblings fighting with each other, or you and your mam or whatever shouting at each other, and then the row happens, and then what?
1: It could be a row that it didn't even involve, say, me, right? But I'd be dragged into the meeting.
4: Family meeting.
1: There'd be a family meeting to address the row.
4: This
1: we all
4: straight.
1: Have to sit down.
4: This is off
1: the
4: telly.
1: I don't think it was a telly thing. This was a time before telly.
4: The Yanks do this. And you have to go to your shrink and talk about how it made you feel tonight.
3: Did you get grounded?
1: No, I never got grounded. I was never that bold. I didn't cause the rows, okay? I was a peacemaker.
3: Right.
1: Do you know what I mean?
4: Yeah, yeah.
1: I was, yeah. You can imagine, Ray. I know. Yeah, I can see your face. But in these family meetings, you'd have to sit down and then it'd have to be aired out. And you knew it was going to get a lot worse before it got any better.
4: So there'd be more row at the family meeting.
1: The meeting to repair the row would cause another row. And then it would spiral, and then eventually it would be fine. You'd be massive.
3: And lawyers were involved.
1: Well, let me tell you, this was a draining experience. A draining experience. Because you knew going into the room, like, this is going to be terrible. Oh, this is going to be awful, but we're going to be in this space now for the next
3: one. But you kind of knew with some siblings, you'd never win. There was no point. That would be, sometimes I would feel like that about, you know, certain people in my life. There is no point.
4: How many siblings do you have?
3: Four. So, and they're all older.
4: But the different ones would have different experiences, different relationships, and different ways of
3: dynamic.
4: Arguing.
3: Yeah. Exactly. Completely. But you just kind of knew with some of them, you just wouldn't win. And then there's always one that's real timid and quiet and is the real peacemaker. And it's usually the middle child.
4: Right. But you're the youngest.
3: Yeah. It's not me.
4: To go back to JP's wild dynamics.
1: How is this wild?
3: People say talk about rows.
1: People want to resolve rows. It's like, don't go to bed on an argument.
4: I'll tell you why it's wild. Text in 0874 100102. If you'd have family meetings after having a row, there's no way. In my house now, it's like the row happens and then it's, right, that's that row done.
3: No.
4: And we all carry on with our lives. There's no going back over the row.
1: Do you think you've dealt with the row, though? The problem that caused the row?
4: I am Irish. We do not deal with the row.
1: So you haven't got to the root cause then?
4: Never resolved.
1: On the 087s, Kate's been in touch. One second, sorry.
4: My case.
1: Not your case.
4: My wife.
1: Unless she's using a burner phone.
4: Yeah.
1: To be fair, the profile picture is the back of a woman's head, so it could be Kate.
4: Yeah, she does have a head. She does have a back of a head.
1: She does.
4: Yeah.
1: And it's wrecked with you. No, this Kate says, is JP's mother a therapist? We always had family meetings too, and our mum is a therapist. My mother's not a therapist, but she would have been interested in it. I think she did psychology in college, actually.
4: Oh, maybe that was it.
3: Yeah.
4: And she got a degree in psychology, and it turns out she's a therapist. Maybe the problem was you just didn't pay attention.
1: I think it is better to talk through your issues, though, isn't it?
4: It really is. No, without a doubt. I 100% agree with that.
3: But people don't do it.
4: Yeah. And in the 80s or 90s, when, you know, the notion that everyone would sit down afterwards and say, listen, here's where I'll. And what would it involve? Would it be kind of therapy speak of, like, here's what I was feeling and I'm sorry?
1: You'd have to figure out who was initially in the wrong.
4: Would you get a vote if you weren't involved? Would the rest of the family have to vote?
1: Now that I think, no, there was no voting like that. You chime in if you felt somebody had been unfair or was in the wrong.
4: Say for example, your big sister is in the wrong and you're a little brother. Do you have the authority at a family meeting to go, I think Brenda was in the wrong there, and she'd kill you later? Then they'd have to meet about that.
1: See, if there was any killing afterwards, there'd be another meeting about that. So you didn't do that. You got all your shouting done in the meeting, and then in theory,
4: I would love this.
1: It was finished. Would you?
4: Because I would truly now. I would love, like, the scenario that you're describing, JP, of two of my family members have had a big row and I am not involved. I'm an innocent third party and I've been called to the meeting where there's going to be more of a row. I would be like, I'll put you, listen, lads, give me 5 minutes, I'll make the popcorn. And I would be loving it. that drama now would be like, ah, here we go.
3: Well, you were always just delighted because the heat wasn't on
4: you.
3: It's not on you.
4: Yeah.
3: But then I like that idea. But what would happen was you'd be more like somebody would kind of half shoulder you in the hallway. They'd be like, be that kind of thing. Or they'd hide the key of the bathroom on you or something. Or
4: Little things, microaggressions.
3: That's it, Ray.
1: The dynamics of how people interact in those sort of family meetings, if you want to call them that, and I have just done so. There'd always be one person when the row is nearly put to bed.
4: Uh-huh.
1: There's somebody who wants to get just a little
4: bit of
1: a needle in. You're like, why would you do that? Now we're going to be stuck in for another half an hour. Vicky's been in touch on the 087s, very much of the mindset that you don't talk about these things. She says, I'd happily not speak to my husband for a week.
4: Yeah, and that does it.
3: Oh, really?
4: Not out of thickness or anything. Oh, no. No, sorry, I'm misrepresenting that one.
3: Have you gone to bed and not spoken to one another, though? That has happened where it's
4: very
3: been fairly cool, you know, just...
4: Frosty
3: enough.
4: Yeah, that row is still hanging over us.
3: Yeah.
4: But the thing is, my attention, it's probably the ADHD as well, that like I can't hold on to it for much, like it burns off very quickly. And I'll even wake up, like if we went to bed on a row... My wife would obviously remember it, but I'd wake up the next morning like, hi, how'd you sleep? You all right? What are we having for breakfast? What are we doing today? What time are you finished at work? What are we having for dinner? But I'm straight back to normal because I've forgotten about it because I can't retain anything.
3: You've just said something there that's totally infuriated me. What are we having for dinner?
4: My wife and I would have that conversation on the phone 15 times a day.
3: But I seem to be the only one who's deciding what's for dinner. I love the way you're asking her, why don't you come up with something for dinner?
4: It's not that I'm asking her to come up with it. We're discussing it together.
3: All right, okay,
4: let's have the dinner chat again.
3: All right. Again.
4: Again.
1: Nettie's triggered. We're going to have to
3: I am triggered by the dinner because it's the biggest pain in my side.
4: What's for the dinner tonight?
3: Nothing. I have no idea for dinner tonight. I have a packet of baby potatoes.
4: It's 20 to 4. You need to get your act together.
3: Well, I don't because they have GEA and then they'll be home around 7 or half past. So I have time.
4: What are you having for the dinner?
3: I don't know, Ray. I have a packet of baby potatoes.
4: We're having
3: Tell me what I'm having.
4: We're having peppered steaks.
1: Oh, very fancy.
3: Do they
1: come ready peppered? Or
4: pepper on. They're burgers, basically. They're just long burgers and they've got like spicy stuff on them.
3: I know, I've seen the likes of them. Never tried them.
4: They're nice. Yeah, I mean, if your kids don't like spicy, then they won't like them, though, because they can be spicy. And how do I know we're having them tonight? Because I didn't want them last night and we have to have them tonight now or they're going to go off.
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4: That means we've done 2 days of talking about these peppered steaks. 5 times a day talking about what's for the dinner tonight. Jeez, we've turned into Ray Darcy, haven't we? What are you having for the dinner? 0874 100 102. Come on, let's have a big row about it now. 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

0: David Guetta and Rihanna. Who's that chick? It's Rihanna. Today FM playing the music you love. And how are you? It's Ray Foley here. We're talking about the Nobel Peace Prize. Are you the peacemaker or the peace breaker in your house? JP was talking about having family meetings, which is a wild concept. Shane says, my wife tried to call two family meetings in the last year. It was the first attempt at this. I have two adult sons and one teenager. I told them to go ahead, but I wouldn't be there. I much prefer the crushing silence and moving on without resolution, but we'll all be friends again anyway. So Shane, I am very much in your camp because that's something I would prefer, but I'm much more in your wife's camp, which is if it means that everyone else will be happier and this will work for everyone. This is we do this thing every Tuesday, which tell me I'm wrong. And the solution to pretty much everyone's problem is ye need to talk to each other. Shane, listen to you. And the other thing is, you have to do what your wife tells you. Shane, go to the meeting. Laura says, I was raised in America. We had family meetings growing up, but not for rows, just big family news. Wow, imagine a family meeting being called for, I don't know, I'm going to be playing Mary in the Nativity this Christmas. Do you know? Usually bad and always awkward from Laura. I told you it was a very American thing. It's right off the telly. A different Shane says, myself and my future wife have a habit of acknowledging we are both in the wrong in an argument by just saying, will we call it off? Oh, this is because you're engaged to each other. Listen, will we call it off? And shaking hands and moving on. From Shane, hey guys, myself and the fella are 30 years together, 3 kids, maybe 10 rows in total. Would you shut up? You're so full of crap, Carol.
1: 3 rows a year? No, 3 rows. It's less than that. 1 row every 3 years.
0: Yeah, 30 years together, they've got 3 kids and they've had maybe 10 rows total.
1: Wow.
0: What, you live in different countries or something, Carol? They've never lasted more than an hour. I've never once been in the wrong and I've never had to say sorry once. That's the secret from Carol and Cavan. Love the show. Hey, well, thank you.
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0: I think if you're always right and it's understood that you're always in the right, then I think the likelihood for rows to occur is probably limited. And Gary says, JP sounds like he grew up in the traitor's castle with the round table family meeting. Did members of the family get banished? Did you all vote to call Siobhan McSweeney in and get rid of... Listen, we've had enough of this one. Get rid of her. Lads, I'm howling, says Gary. Love the show. Hey, much obliged. Cheers, guys.
3: With Serta, better energy made easy. SertaIreland.ie.
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0: Yes, this is. I'm playing Run DMC. Olivia Rodrigo, Justin Timberlake just ahead. I will do that in a couple of minutes. First, let's get you up to date with your 4 o'clock headlines. Here's Laura.
12: Price of home heating oil up almost 59%. The price of home heating oil is at a record high. It's up almost 59% in the 12 months to September. It's the highest level since April of this year, according to the CSO. Meanwhile, diesel is up 22% and petrol is up 14% in the same period. Dara Cassidy from bonkers.ie says it will be a tough winter for heating homes.
13: Even if you don't have home heating oil, if you're using electricity to heat your home or gas, those prices are going up as well. Electricity is up by over 8%. And we've also seen some of the big gas suppliers hike their prices for gas in the past few days and few weeks as well. So another expensive winter to heat and light our homes.
12: A man in his 60s has been charged in connection with a serious assault in Kilmacud in Dublin over 23 years ago. A woman was attacked in her home on the 31st of March 2003. Yesterday, a man was arrested in connection with a long-running investigation and he's due in court in the next few minutes. The government is being accused of acting in bad faith in its dealings with RTE. The Department of Communications has been called to an Oireachtas Public Accounts Committee hearing over funding cuts. RTE will receive €20 million less than planned next year. Social Democrats TD Sinead Gibney says the nature of the announcement is damaging.
14: So if you're pulling back on the funding of RTE, what is it that you want them to do? Because you've given the figures here for last year, Minister, but you fail to acknowledge that it is an overall figure of 400 by 2029. So again, if it is the pace of reform that's too slow for you as a government, why was it this not raised before?
12: Meanwhile, the Communications Minister says he's had a positive meeting with RTE's Chair and Director General today. Terence O'Rourke and Kevin Backhurst raised concerns about government funding with Patrick O'Donovan and provided assurances on the delivery of reforms and their timing. And almost half of coffee drinkers say they're not quite themselves before they've had their first cup of the day. New research from Lore found 13% say it's best to avoid them entirely until they have a coffee. Today FM News, more on The Last Word.
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17: Good afternoon, I'm Sean Hussey. Starting with rugby, and the teams have been named for the first Interpro Derby of the new URC season. Tyburn lines out for Munster for the first time since April. The 34-year-old captains the province for their trip to Belfast on Saturday, while Nathan Doak is named at scrum half for Ulster, and he says they must play well if they're to get their first win of the campaign.
18: We actually haven't done that well with Interpros at home, as well as we definitely would have liked. So I think we've got an opportunity this Saturday to do that, but like Munster will be coming up the road saying the same thing, like dying to come up here and get a win. We'll be aware of that, and we know that we've got to play well and match them physically to come away with the win.
17: To soccer, and Shamrock Rovers can move clear of their title rivals in the League of Ireland Men's Premier Division tonight. Stephen Bradley's side are at home to Drogheda United and are level on points with St Pat's and Bohemians. Kick-off at Tallaght Stadium is at 8 o'clock. Finally to golf, where Shane Lowry shot an opening round of 70 at the Open d'Espagne. The Offaly man sits on 1 under par, 4 shots off the leaders, while Tom McKibben finished his day on 1 over par. To air live commentary of both of this weekend's FAI Cup semi-finals, download the Go Loud app now.
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12: Cloudy with outbreaks of rain, heaviest in the northwest, highs of 10 to 15 degrees.
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1: Stupid Song from Olivia Rodrigo. This is Today FM, playing the music you love, playing stupid songs all day long. Except when Matt's on. That's how he tells you. Matt doesn't play many songs. Last word from 4:30, by the way. Good afternoon, Ray Foley on the air. JP's there as well.
2: Hiya.
1: Speaking of stupid songs, pure and simple. That's what they call us. I'm pure and you're simple. Oh, lads, they're good times. We had some great times, though, didn't we? Past tense.
2: Past tense.
1: Past tense. Very much so, yeah. This is the news that Liberty X and Hearsay, both of the bands that were created in Popstars, they're both going on tour together. They've announced that Hearsay and Liberty X both... I think that's a bit of a dud for Liberty X, frankly, because they went on and had loads of hits. Whereas Hearsay really only had the... As I understand, they really only had the one.
2: You'd imagine in terms of the lineup and how the nights will run, Hearsay will be on first, Liberty X second.
1: The irony, of course, being that they were the winners. Whatever... wherever you go... You've been singing, I'm driving you crazy. There's Kim Marsh. She's driving me crazy. I don't mind telling you. Driving you crazy. And I haven't been around for you lately. But I had a few... Do you remember Popstars? Oh my God, I was glued to it. Hook it up to my... I was glued to it.
2: Kim went on to do great things. Coronation Street, didn't she do a bit of TV presenting as well? I'm fairly sure she did.
1: On the BBC in the mornings, yeah. That's something like it was kind of like an Ireland AM type thing for the BBC. Is she still doing it? She could very well still be doing it. This song was a dud, though.

0: mad that I actually know the words. So, wherever you go, whatever you do. Can you name any of them aside from King?
1: Are you joking
0: any
1: me?
0: Any of the other ones?
1: Oh, the members. Liam. Was one of them called Liam? The Irish lad. Was he not called Liam?
0: There wasn't an Irish lad in the winning band.
1: Hearsay.
0: No.
1: I'm thinking of six. Six were all Irish.
0: Yeah, six. One pop star is the Irish one. Yeah. There was a Liam in that, all right.
1: There was an uncommon comment about one of the members of Hearsay. An unkind comment.
0: What, that they look like Shrek?
1: Yes.
0: Yeah, what a terrible thing to say about Mylene Klass.
1: By the way, on Mylene Klass, she's not part of this tour.
0: Oh, is she not?
1: No.
0: Mylene is like, I've got a career. So she's not in this. No, she's not in the picture. It was Noel and Danny and Kim and Mylene, as I recall. God, still all there. And then, of course, Liberty X. They went on and they had a load of hits. The best being, of course. And there was an Irish lad, and that was Tony London. Tony London from Galway was in the Liberty X's. I was going to play Run DMC and Jason Nevins, but I think it's only appropriate that I play Liberty X if I'm allowed to get away with that, am I?
1: To mark this very special news that we've received today about the tour.
0: Guys, we're all over this. Do stay with Matt.
1: Are we official media partners?
0: Matt will be, Matt and Charlie Weston will be digging into the financials behind this. I'll tell you the financials behind it. They're broke and they're touring.
1: And Mylene isn't, so she's not.
0: Mylene, very much staying at home and doing her gigs. One other thing I had for you, I don't know if
1: Mylene might appear on Zoom on one of the big screens at the gigs, but not there in person.
0: They've actually got Mylene in 3D on one of those holograms. They're using the shower scenes of her in the Celebrity Jungle.
1: Yeah.
0: Because that'll get bums on seats. The other one was, what's so special about a remote control holder? This was a video that's doing the rounds of a child. Have you seen this?
1: No.
0: A dad holding his child in, I don't know what it is. It's like their living room or something, but it's a remote control holder. It's like one of these, you know, like if you're always losing your remote, you can just put it in one of these little holsters on the wall where you just put the remote control. It's a remote.
1: I'm picturing it, yeah.
0: It's a remote control holder. The baby is there in his arms, and when the dad points out the remote control holder, it's particularly entertaining.
2: Remote control holder.
0: So he can point to anything else, any other item or device, anything else in the room or on the wall.
2: What's this one? Switches.
0: What's this one?
2: Emergency button. What's this one? Remote
0: control. There's something just particularly entertaining about the remote control holder. Anyway, I suppose book your tickets now. You probably need to get on that website, and there'll be a draw for tickets for Liberty X.

0: Today FM, playing the music you love for your Thursday. That's the show, done and dusted. Man, there's so much we didn't get to do on today's show. Yeah, we planned so much stuff. The Nobel Peace Prize is going to be announced tomorrow. We didn't get to do the Nobel Cheese Fries. Where the Nobel Prize Committee tell us this year they've launched a new category to honour the world's best cheesy fries in Nobel Cheese Fries.
1: About time.
0: Yeah, do you know what? For too long it's been overlooked. We didn't get to do Nobel Peace Nobel Peace Pies. Where we revealed that anyone attending the Nobel Prize Award ceremony tomorrow can expect a meal comprised entirely of pies. Steak and kidney pies, lemon meringue pies, potato pies are all expected to feature in Nobel Peace Pies. And we didn't get to do Nobel Peace Price, where former glamour model Katie Price revealed she narrowly missed out on winning a Peace Prize years ago. This is when she was in her heyday, which is massive. Yeah. She was in all the magazines. She narrowly missed out on winning a Peace Prize years ago because judges didn't like how she handled her relationships with Gareth Gates and Peter Andre. They marked her down. She's pipped to the post. Yeah. Maybe we'll get to that tomorrow. Stand by for the last word. Have a lovely evening. Talk to you more from two.
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1: The crisis at RTE. Its Director General Kevin Backhurst meets with the Media Minister Patrick O'Donovan and expresses confidence in the minister. But will RTE get the 20 million money that has been denied to it on top of the other 240 million? We'll be assessing that after 5 o'clock. John Gibbons was very interested in Tuesday's budget and what it means for the environment. We'll hear him between 5 o'clock and 6 o'clock as well. And the economist Ronan Lyons, whose new book Brittle offers interesting solutions to our housing crisis. We have Andy O'Donoghue in Tech Thursday, business news from Ian Guider, movies with Brian Lloyd, including The Social Reckoning, the new movie about Mark Zuckerberg by Aaron Sorkin. We also meet the journalist Declan Lynch about his new book, and we'll be hearing from our course correspondent Frank Graney.
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1: FM. In Tech Thursday, Andy O'Donoghue, who will help you save money on your household bills, is the Greta Van Fleet competition as well. But let's start with the news headlines with Laura Donnelly.
10: Thanks, Matt. The government is being accused of acting in bad faith in its dealings with RTE. The Department of Communications has been called to an Oireachtas Public Accounts Committee hearing over the funding cuts. Nurses and midwives say the cost of living has become unbearable. Members of the Irish Nurses and Midwives Organisation protested outside 9 hospitals earlier this afternoon as part of an ongoing public sector pay dispute. And a British police force has admitted search warrants issued for 2 of Andrew Mountbatten Windsor's properties were unlawful. Thames Valley officers searched his Sandringham residence and former Windsor home in February when he was arrested on suspicion of misconduct in public office. Those are the headlines, Matt. I'll have more in the 5 at 5.
1: Thank you very much, Laura. 0874 100 102 gives you the last word by text or by WhatsApp. We're starting today with our Today FM course correspondent, Frank Graney, who was at the trial which started of a 32-year-old man accused of murdering 3 members of his family at their home in County Louth last year. Frank, I suspect some of the detail here will be distressing and we should warn listeners of that. But tell us, please, about today's proceedings when Robert O'Connor was rearraigned on 3 counts of murder. How is he pleaded and what does that mean for the trial?
11: Well, he's accused of murdering his parents, Louise and Mark, and his younger brother, Evan, at the family home in Drumgowna, County Louth, sometime between the 28th and the 29th of September last year, both dates inclusive. And he was arraigned yesterday, and when that happened, he pleaded not guilty by reason of insanity to each of the charges. A jury of 6 men and 6 women was then sworn in to hear the trial. They were sent away yesterday, came back this afternoon. And when they did so, Mr. O'Connor was rearranged, the charges put to him again in front of the jury. And when that happened, he pleaded not guilty by reason of insanity or guilty of manslaughter by reason of diminished responsibility. And in terms of what that means for the trial, the jury was told that he accepts that he caused the deaths of his 3 family members, his parents and his younger brother. So that won't be at issue. What will be an issue for the jurors to consider in due course will be his mental state at the time of the killings back in September of last year and whether he was legally responsible for his actions.
1: So what did the jury hear about the circumstances surrounding those 3 deaths?
11: Well, they haven't heard any evidence yet. The prosecuting barrister, Roisin Lacey, has begun her opening address. That happened, began a little after lunchtime. It isn't evidence, obviously, just, I suppose, a roadmap of the case that she intends to, or she will attempt to prove beyond a reasonable doubt over the coming weeks. But she told the jurors that in due course, they would hear from civilian witnesses, a number of neighbours of the O'Connors, as she referenced, as reporting, shouting and screaming coming from the O'Connor family home on the evening before the bodies were found. She said that one neighbour recalled hearing Robert O'Connor shouting, "I'll end you, I'll effing end you," while another described seeing a man jumping up and down in the back garden. We also heard Ms. Lacey explain to the jurors that they would hear evidence in relation to the discovery of the 3 bodies. That was the following morning on the 29th of September last year. She said that a carer will give evidence and will speak. she expects about arriving at the house to collect Robert's younger brother, Evan, who was 26 years of age at the time. He had severe autism, we heard. The carer discovered the body of his father, Mark. That was at the entrance to the property. She will say that she initially thought that it was a Halloween decoration. The jury heard that his body was heavily bloodstained. Evan then was found near the patio door, on a step near the patio door, wearing only shorts, while their mother, Louise, was discovered inside the house. And Ms. Lacey said to the jurors that when Gardaí arrived, they found a kitchen knife and a butter knife next to Mark O'Connor's body. Another knife later found in a log cabin at the back of the house. Robert O'Connor was arrested a short time later after calling to a neighbour's house and allegedly telling her that he had killed them. And when Gardaí encountered him, he was highly agitated, we heard, repeatedly shouted at the Gardaí to shoot him. His hands were bloodstained. The jury heard details of several admissions he is alleged to have made to Gardaí. He claimed that there had been an argument about his drug use and that his parents had wanted him to stop taking cocaine. He also spoke about seeing his father's reflection in his mother's face, claimed his brother's iPad was somehow affecting his reality. And during his Gardaí interviews, and there were three Gardaí interviews, the jurors were told he said that he was sorry for killing his mother, but not his father or his brother. The prosecutor, Ms. Lacey, also outlined the anticipated post-mortem evidence, which revealed the extent of the attack. She did go into some detail in relation to that. Again, this isn't evidence. They'll hear from the state pathologist in due course. And I won't go into any detail, save to say that Mark O'Connor sustained 44 stab wounds. Louise had 20, while Evan had 75 stab wounds. She hasn't finished giving her opening address, the prosecuting barrister. She'll pick up where she left off tomorrow and is likely to take the jury or tell the jury what they should expect to hear by way of psychiatric evidence. And once that's done, she'll then begin calling her first witnesses.
1: So what are likely to be the key issues for the jury as the trial progresses?
11: Well, the central issue will be Robert O'Connor's mental state at the time of the killings. The prosecution has indicated to the jury that psychiatric evidence will form part of the case. The jury will hear about his alleged drug use, statements he made to Gardaí, which included, we heard today, references to demons, mind control, his belief that his brother's iPad was affecting his reality. Ultimately, the jury will have to consider, as I mentioned, whether the legal requirements for murder have been established, proven beyond a reasonable doubt, and whether the evidence supports a verdict of not guilty by reason of insanity or manslaughter by reason of diminished responsibility. It's a trial that's likely to take up to 3 weeks. The jurors told yesterday they should make themselves available until the 30th of October.
1: Frank Greeny, your Today FM Courts correspondent. Thank you. We'll be back with Andy O'Donoghue in Tech Thursday after this.
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7: Dublin's M50 northbound is very busy between junction 14 Sandyford and a breakdown at junction 9 Red Cow. Kevin Street outbound meanwhile is congested from St Stephen's Green south to the Patrick Street junction. In Cork, Rochestown Road eastbound is backed up from the N28 roundabout to Monastery Road junction. In Limerick, there's a queue on Childers Road eastbound between Roxburgh roundabout and Parkway roundabout, and traffic on St Nessins Road southbound is solid from St Paul's roundabout to Avonmore Road Junction. 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
8: Grammy Award winning rockers Greta Van Fleet will be in Dublin on Friday the 4th of June next year at the 3 Arena. 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We've two more tickets to give away on tonight's Last Word. To win today's prize, just text or WhatsApp the answer to this question to 087-4100-102. Where did the band get its name? Was it A, from a resident of the hometown whose name was Gretna Van Fleet, or was it B, from the name of a book? So A or B, followed by a space, then your name to 087-4100-102, and you could be off to see Greta Van Fleet playing at the 3 Arena in Dublin on Friday the 4th of June 2027.
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8: Andy O'Donoghue, who's with us for Tech Thursday, and we're going for money-saving gadgets this week. Things to help reduce your bills around the home once you make the initial investment. And start for me, Andy, with the Hive Active Heating Device, which could cost you €300. But why is a smart thermostat a good investment?
9: Matt, it really does enable you to match your boiler heating to your household routine. So, yes, expensive in kind of the upfront cost, but its real value is being able to change the schedule, change temperature remotely, or even cancel heating if you're going to be home late or if you forget to turn the heating off when you go on holiday. So, you know, if you spend €1,500 a year in heating fuel, a 10% reduction, which is really realistically achievable with something like a Hive, could save you €150, €200 a year.
8: Does it also help with the hot water as well as the heating?
9: It does. And a couple of different types of the Hive and other thermostats. And you can schedule the hot water, which is brilliant. But also, Matt, there's very clever things like there's a geolocation feature. So if you leave the house and you have the heating on or the hot water, it can automatically be turned off if there's no member of the family home.

0: things like that can save you money rather than you spending it.
1: And then what about getting one for specific rooms?
0: Well, this is interesting, and this has become popular over the last few years. And what people have started to do is introduce the thermostats for individual radiators. So Natatmo make them and Tado make them also. And they cost about 100 euros. You'll see them kind of in two packs and three packs. My suggestion is start with one, start with a room that is underused. And that's probably a spare bedroom or rooms upstairs that you don't need to heat until maybe 8 or 9 p.m. in the evening. And they replace that little kind of that little control on your radiator, the thermostatic radiator head that you put on, gives you control over that rad. And you can schedule for the room. And the great thing about some of them is that they have a facility in them to detect window opening, and they turn the radiator off. So ingenious. And if you find yourself with an upstairs room that you don't use a lot, or a spare bedroom, they're a really clever idea.
1: Okay, and then you've got another yoke, a Wi-Fi controlled fused spur that lets you schedule a suitable fixed appliance.
0: So this is the TimeGuard fast Wi-Fi, and this is kind of one of those things that, you know, many people won't even know it exists, but they're very clever. And what they do is they let you schedule fixed appliances. And that, of course, makes it easy to schedule something like an immersion heater. And, you know, I think Irish parents have remarkable hearing. Many of them can detect the immersion going on from 5 kilometres. But these little devices, they're very clever. You'll get an electrician to wire it in for you to check the load and the circuit and the switching requirement. But basically, it gives you app control over your immersion heater. And if you live in an apartment or in a home where you don't want to put in the thermostat, the Wi-Fi thermostat, even controlling the immersion heater, particularly if you have, you know, a lot of shower usage in the house, it's a really clever thing to do.
1: Now, I have people who live in my house who seem determined never to turn a light off. They just go off for an evening out and leave all the lights on in the house while they're doing so. Do you have something to help me?
0: Absolutely. And smart lights, for people who are setting up a smart home, and, you know, you'll buy a device like the Alexa or the Google Home, and, you know, but if you're even using an app, this is probably the first smart home device that you should buy. And something like the TP-Link, the Tapo bulbs, you can get them. I mean, they are 10 or 12 euros you can buy them for. And they're LED bulbs that you replace your existing bulb with. But those bulbs connect to your Wi-Fi. So there's no hub required, no extra cost. And they are fantastic because what it allows you to do is to put your lights on a schedule. Simple as that. And you think, oh, that's not going to save me a lot of money. But if a single lamp saved you about 4 or 5 euros per year at kind of 35 cents per kilowatt hour, and you've got 10 of them on in the house, you know, you're talking about something that's worthwhile with the investment. You can turn them off when you're away from home. If you forgot, you can look at the app and see if any of them are turned on. And of course, for security over the winter, you can turn them on if you're away for the weekend, illustrating that there's somebody at home. So TP-Link make a great range. There are others. TP-Link, particularly good value. And so I would suggest for somebody looking at smart home, they are the place to start.
1: Now, you're not a fan, I think, of cameras in the fridge, but you have other ideas as how to protect the food you buy.
0: I do. And the camera in the fridge, it's kind of fun, but it was kind of a cultural moment. You know, it was kind of like Instagram fame for fridges. But I do think that something like a digital fridge freezer thermometer is a very good idea because it checks the actual fridge temperature and can adjust the appliance if needed. And that's really clever because the money saving angle here is to avoid spoilage and spot a temperature problem. So if you have an older fridge and you have loose seals and that sort of thing, a digital thermometer is a really good idea because knowing that actual temperature allows the fridge to be adjusted so that food doesn't spoil. So the longer term saving is a great idea.
1: You also have an interesting app called the Too Good To Go app.
0: Too Good To Go has become a cultural phenomenon in Ireland. It really is remarkable. I use it myself with my local coffee shop. And essentially what this does is it allows cafes, restaurants, shops, even service stations to sell the food off that they don't sell during the day. So essentially before, you know, the sell-by date. You open the app up, it's free to use, you browse local availability, you click the little button that says near me, you can save up favourites. And what you'll do is you'll see offers that for, it could be anything from Cornish pasties to groceries to meat. Honestly, everything there at the moment, you'll see something regular price, €15, it'll be reduced to a fiver. And it is a really nice idea. There's kind of a temptation when you start to use it just to buy stuff. But Matt, who it's really good for is if you are a flexible shopper and you're on your way home from work or at lunchtime, you say, I'm going to be late. I'll see what's available on Too Good To Go. Have a look, see what's there and save yourself some money for those kind of instant purchases.
1: And similarly, you think that you should always make sure that you have your supermarket app available because you could save money every time you go to the supermarket.
0: I do. And it's you know, the digital vouchers and the supermarkets, most of them have really good apps now. But people so often lose the physical vouchers that they earn at the checkout. So keep everything in the app. And for the supermarkets that give you the earned vouchers in the app, that means they're not, you know, you'll be reminded or you'll know when they're going out of date. You won't lose them. And you can redeem them and use them if they're the 5 or the 10 euro vouchers. I mean, if you use one of them every week, if you use the digital voucher, make sure you have it at the checkout and you save a tenner a week, that is literally 500 euros a year. So absolutely. So if you are a loyal customer, download their app.
1: Okay. And one final one. Should you be going around plugging everything out at night to save money?
0: I've discovered recently that maybe you don't need to do that, but what you can do for sure is, and I did this myself during the week, I would suggest that people go to esbnetworks.ie. You can log on, you can enter your MPRN number, which is the number unique to your electricity service, and you can download your consumption file, which I discovered this week, and I think it's incredible because it does it in half hourly increments. Then you can go to one of the websites that allow you to do it, kilowatt.ie and others, and you can upload your file and get analysis of your electricity. In fact, what I did was I dropped it into ChatGPT and I asked it to analyze my power, which it did, and it also estimated for me how much I spend on electricity in the middle of the night. Now, not all of that is phantom power, the TVs, the stuff you leave plugged in. That's obviously the fridge and other things that have to be on. But it is a fantastic way to analyze your electricity usage. You simply go to esbnetworks.ie, sign up, you get your file, and then go off to the comparison sites and see what they tell you.
1: Thank you, Andy O'Donoghue. Back with the 5 of 5 after this.
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1: Yesterday we heard how the government decided to leave RTE €20 million short for next year on its promised budget. This led to consternation and the RTE Director General and Chairman went in to meet with the Minister this afternoon. So we'll be discussing that with Daniel McConnell of the Business Post and Fianna Fáil's Seamus McGrath in the Public Accounts Committee. We're also going to be talking to John Gibbons in The Last Word in the Environment about what Tuesday's budget means for the environment. And we're also going to be meeting the economist Ronan Lyons, who has a fascinating new book called Brittle, which offers solutions to our housing crisis.
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1: Laura Donnelly, tell us why some members of the Irish Nurses and Midwives Organisation protested outside some hospitals earlier today.
17: Well, members of the Irish Nurses and Midwives Organisation protested outside 9 hospitals earlier this afternoon as part of an ongoing public sector pay dispute. Nurses and midwives say the cost of living has become unbearable. The INMO says all-out strike action will take place on the 14th and 21st of October. Cork University Hospital ICU nurse Esther Fitzgerald says staff are struggling to pay bills on their salaries.
18: For myself, I travel 70 kilometres in and out every day, so the cost of diesel is a huge issue, and going into the winter now, the cost of heating and electricity is becoming a real issue for our members. To heat their own homes after a long day at work, to be able to come home and have some semblance of a dignified existence.
1: Tell us about the man who was accused of attacking TD Michael Healy-Ray in Dublin getting bail in the High Court.
17: Well, 51-year-old Anthony Foley of Rosary Road in Maryland, Dublin 8, is charged with assault causing harm to the politician on September 16th of this year. Mr. Foley was denied bail when he appeared before a court 2 days after the alleged incident on Cork Street in Dublin 8. However, he appealed that decision before the High Court. Bail was granted subject to strict conditions, including signing on twice daily at his local Garda station, a nighttime curfew and a complete exclusion from the Dublin 2 area, among other conditions.
1: Now we'll have more from Ian Guider in the business news after 6 o'clock about inflation, but specifically what do new figures from the CSO tell us today about the price of fuel?
17: The price of diesel is up 22% in the 12 months to September. It's the largest annual increase since November 2022, when prices increased by 24.7% according to the CSO. Petrol is up 14% in the same period. Meanwhile, the price of home heating oil is up almost 59%. That's its highest level since April of this year, which was the highest level since the CSO started publishing figures. Dara Cassidy from bonkers.ie says diesel and petrol prices have increased despite cuts to excise duty.
19: So since April, the government has decreased the excise and tax on diesel by 32 cents and on petrol by 27 cents. And whilst that was obviously welcome, it has more than been eaten up now and eroded by higher fuel prices. And the fear is that price will increase even more over the coming weeks.
1: Now, what did the Justice Minister, Jim O'Callaghan, say today about the continuing dispute over fee legal aid payments?
17: The Justice Minister says he's convinced his reform to the fee model for criminal aid solicitors will ensure greater efficiencies in the court system. It comes as strike action by some criminal aid solicitors continues into a fourth month, leading to delays in cases with some people failing to secure legal representation. Justice Minister Jim O'Callaghan says he has engaged with the Law Society this week on the issue.
20: I've always repeatedly stated that I recognise the hugely important role that solicitors on the Criminal Legal Aid Panel play in the administration of justice. But I also have an obligation to ensure that the courts are used efficiently and effectively, not just for the Irish public, but in general for court users. I have to do that.
1: And what's the update on the cyber attack at ASOS?
17: ASOS has confirmed names and contact details were accessed in Monday's cyber attack, but it hasn't revealed how many customers are affected. The fashion brand says an employee was tricked into handing over their login details to get access to customer information this week. It's now working with police and regulators on the issue. The company has confirmed payment card details and passwords weren't affected.
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17: Cloudy and breezy with patchy rain, heavy showers in the northwest, mild with lows tonight of 9 to 15 degrees.
21: 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I just wasn't getting better. I was breathing fast and I felt confused. I had shivers and pain through my body. I was drinking water, but I wasn't peeing. I felt like I was going to die. In the hospital, they said I had sepsis, and it's urgent.
22: 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And don't be afraid to ask the question, could it be sepsis? From the HSE.
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1: Sean Hussey is with us for the sports news. Give us the team news for the first Interpro Derby of the new URC season at the weekend, please.
0: While Ulster and Munster get set to meet on Saturday night in Belfast, the visitors have been boosted by the news that Tadhg Byrne will line out for Munster for the first time since April. The 34-year-old captains the team. JJ Hanrahan is named at out half, getting the nod despite last week's heroics from Charlie O'Shea, although the 20-year-old is included among the replacements. Jacob Stockdale is set to make his 150th appearance for Ulster as they look to get their first win of the campaign, while head coach Richie Murphy has also been able to recall internationals Nick Timoney, Stuart McCluskey and Rob Balakin for their first games of the season. Elsewhere, Leo Cullen has named a completely new starting 15 for Leinster's first URC game at the newly redeveloped Leia Arena. Dan Sheehan captains the side, which features a centre partnership of Jamie Osborne and Gary Ringrose for their game with Cardiff on Saturday, while Bundy Aki will make his first start of the season as Connacht travel to Glasgow tomorrow night.
1: Now, remind us what the Republic of Ireland women's team has to do to get to next year's World Cup.
0: Well, the road to Brazil for next year's World Cup comes back into focus for Carla Ward's side. The girls in green have made the long trip to Kazakhstan for the first leg of their playoff semi-final tomorrow. Ireland sit in 21st place on the FIFA World Rankings, while their opponents are over 70 places below them in 98, meaning Carla Ward's side are heavy favourites to advance over the two legs. That's despite being without Katie McCabe, Denise O'Sullivan and Marissa Shiva for tomorrow's first leg. Defender Jessie Stapleton says the team won't be taking their hosts lightly.
5: I think we have so much respect for Kazakhstan. They're not going to give us an easy game. We know what to expect. We know that it's going to be tough. The weather's going to make it difficult, but I don't think we're taking it lightly. So even though we're the underdogs going into the game, we are still treating it like playing France, playing Netherlands. We are not taking it easy. Yes, we'll probably have a lot more of the ball, but as I said earlier, we have the players for that, and it'll be brilliant to showcase other sort of abilities rather than just our defensive traits. I think that we have everything in our team to get through to these two games.
0: Kickoff is at 12 o'clock tomorrow lunchtime.
1: And why is it a big evening in the League of Ireland?
0: Well, Shamrock Rovers can move clear of their title rivals in the League of Ireland Men's Premier Division tonight. Stephen Bradley's side are at home to Drogheda United and are level on points with St Pat's and Bohemians. So if Rovers avoid defeat, they will end the night on top of the table with just four games to go. Kickoff at Tallaght Stadium is at 8 o'clock.
1: Thank you very much, Sean. Back to discuss the crisis at RT, the financial crisis caused by a government decision after we've had the traffic at Mark Hogan.
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6: There's a vehicle on fire in Cork on the M8 southbound between junction 15 Fermoy and junction 16 Rathcormac. Traffic on the South Ring Road westbound is packed between the Dunkettle Interchange and junction 9 Bloomfield. In Limerick, Roxburgh Road southbound is congested from Sexton Street Junction to Roxburgh Roundabout. In Dublin, traffic on the Longmall Road outbound is very slow between the Children's Hospital and Naas Road Junction, and the M50 northbound remains busy between junction 14 Sandyford and a breakdown at junction 9 Red Cow. Mark Hogan, Today FM Travel.
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1: Now, as we discussed on yesterday's programme, consternation in RT when it discovered as a result of the budget that instead of getting 260 million euro next year from the government as had been promised, it was only going to get 240 million euro. And some of that money, of course, does come from the licence fee, but there's also a significant amount of a top-up for the from the government to cover for the shortage in the licence fee. So today, the RT Director General, Kevin Backhurst, and his chairman, Terence O'Rourke, went in to meet with the minister with responsibility for media, Patrick O'Donovan, and they described it afterwards as an extremely constructive meeting. And Kevin Backhurst said he absolutely had full confidence in the minister. What else would he say? Daniel McConnell, editor of the Business Post, who took this decision, though, to shortchange RTE by 20 million of the expected money? Was it a solo run by Patrick O'Donovan, or was it a general government decision?
10: The evidence that we have, Matt, would suggest very strongly that this was Patrick O'Donovan on a solo run. We know from a report, I think, in the Irish Times this morning, that he had sought, or that there was essentially a shortfall in his budget, and therefore he wouldn't be able to provide RTÉ with the sufficient amount of money. That extra money was found, but yet RTÉ did not get that money. So therefore it seems to be from a public expenditure reform, and Jack Chambers, you know, they found the extra 21 million. That money just wasn't given to RTÉ. And what we've heard from Patrick O'Donovan in the last 24, 48 hours or so, this has more to do with the slow pace of reform, the inability of the management to basically get its house in order, despite this very large commitment in terms of funding from the government over many years. That accusation has been roundly rejected by Kevin Backhurst and RTÉ's management, you know, in a very, very strong and pointed statement yesterday. They made it very clear that they reject out of hand the assertions that, you know, they're not moving fast enough, saying that over 90% of the recommendations made at the time for reform have been carried out. But, you know, again, this is not the first time Patrick O'Donovan as minister has gone and lashed out. I think that was the charge made, I think, by Sinead Gibney of the Social Democrats in the Dáil this morning during leaders' questions, that, you know, he has form here. He lashed out at the Arts Council, he has lashed out at others, and now he's having a pop-off RTÉ. But it's a pretty unseemly row, Matt, and given I've never seen a Director General issue a statement like that, so roundly criticising the minister and the government, given the funding shortfall that emerged only in the budget.
1: Now he says he has absolute confidence in the minister, but I suppose what else can he say when he's looking for the money? But doesn't O'Donovan have a point as well, in that there has been great slowness on the part of RTÉ to reduce its staffing numbers? And indeed, those of us who work in the media have looked quite agog at how there have been many recruits by RTÉ from other organisations such as Bar Media and elsewhere in recent years.
10: Absolutely. And, you know, as an editor of an independent standing newspaper, like, it galls me the amount of money that RTÉ gets time and time again. And they're always ripe and first in the queue for bailing out at a time when they offer a free website when we're trying to, you know, raise subscriptions. So there's a complaint in the independent media sector that, like, the pitch is completely geared in RTÉ's favour. there is, I suppose, a criticism that the reforms, the pace of redundancy hasn't been fast enough. However, those within RTÉ would say very clearly it was the Department of Public Expenditure and Reform refusing to grant permission, and they were the ones who slowed everything down, not those in RTÉ. But, you know, I've had a long-standing criticism of RTÉ since this controversy arose in 2023 around the payments to Ryan Tuberty and the need for reform that emerged out of that. I have always been of the view it has not been aggressive enough, it has not been robust enough, radical enough to really kind of cut it for the modern era. There are large criticisms around what RTÉ does and how it still does its business, and it's still seen as sort of out of date. It does an awful lot of things extremely well, that has to be said as well. But I would think, you know, given the amount of money that they got from the state, or the guarantee of money from the state, that pace of reform, they are open to legitimate criticism on that.
1: Seamus McGrath, Fianna Fáil TD, member of the Public Accounts Committee. Do you believe that RTÉ should get this €20 million as it had been promised to it previously?
11: Good evening, Matt. Well, look, I think we need to establish the facts here. And what the Public Accounts Committee decided today was to look for the agreement that was initially put in place by the government and RTÉ in terms of the three-year funding package. As you know, the funding package amounts to €725 million over 3 years. The final instalment was due in 2027. It was supposed to be of the order of €260 million. There is some suggestion now that that will be reduced by €20 million. We want to see that agreement. We want to see what provisions are in that agreement in terms of what the funding was contingent on, what kind of performance had to be undertaken by RTÉ in terms of the transformation, in terms of slimming down the organisation, reducing its cost base, reducing its headcount and so on. So really, the agreement is central to this, and that's why we took the decision to look for that agreement, but also to bring officials from the department before us and RTÉ so that we can bottom out what exactly has gone on here. So to answer your question, it's a difficult question to answer until we see exactly what progress has been made by RTÉ in terms of what was contained in that agreement, what it was supposed to do in terms of transformation. We know there are question marks there in terms of how slow the progress is in terms of reducing the staff count, for example. We've seen where personnel costs have actually gone up as a proportion of their overall budget. So at a time when it is supposed to be slimming down, that's quite extraordinary. But at the same time, RTÉ deserves the opportunity to come before us and explain its position. Obviously, I welcome the fact that there was a meeting today. I think having public, having public back and forth through the airways is not the way to deal with this. I think having a meeting where representatives sit down with the minister was very important, and the fact that that was described as a positive meeting is welcome. Obviously, this will have to be ironed out in the fullness of time. But from a public accounts point of view, it's a significant amount of public money, €725 million. The chances are RTÉ will require funding after 2027 as well. And I think
1: Seamus McGrath, because isn't this just a prelude to the much bigger question? This will probably get sorted out. There will be some sort of agreement reached to sort out 2027. But that doesn't sort out what happens after that date as to how will RTÉ be funded if the licence fee and its commercial revenue aren't enough to cover all of its costs. Won't we have to have a situation where finally there will be a day reckoning as to what we want of RTÉ and how it's paid for?
11: Yeah, look, I think they're legitimate questions, and it's already been well flagged that post 2027 they will require state support, and I think that's quite clear. Obviously, work is progressing in terms of the licence and what the Minister will bring before Cabinet in relation to the options there. But as we know, the RTÉ budget is of the order of €400 million. The licence fee brings in about €185 million. Commercial revenues are about €158 million. So there's a significant shortfall there. And as we know, the licence fee collection has been reducing as well. So there are serious problems ahead in terms of the funding model. And that is why I suppose the government is determined to ensure that RTÉ does actually become a more lean organisation, that it does reduce its cost base and it becomes more efficient. And as well as that, obviously, we want to see governance change there as well. And to be fair, when RTÉ came before the Public Accounts Committee previously, I think we had seen progress in relation to governance, in relation to procurement issues, transparency issues and so on. But that issue of reducing its cost base certainly raised questions. And I can remember questioning the Director General in relation to its commercial revenue, for example, because they seem to be spending a lot of money on new programs and new services. But at the same time, the commercial revenue wasn't going up proportionately. So I think there are questions there in terms of the long-term financial viability of the organisation. And I suppose it does have to be pointed out, Matt, that RT isn't currently under the remit of the Public Accounts Committee. It isn't audited by the CNAG, despite the fact that it does get a lot of state support. So that is obviously going to change. There is legislation progressing in the form of the Broadcasting Amendment Bill so that RT does fall under the remit of the CNAG and indeed the Public Accounts Committee, which I think is very, very, very badly needed and something that we all want to see happen as soon as possible.
1: But Seamus, what about the position of the minister, Patrick O'Donovan? You know, if he has gone off on a solo run, if he had been given money by Jack Chambers and reportedly with Micheál Martin knowing that as well, and then didn't allocate it to RTE, having been given an extra 20 million top up to his initial budget, should he be the minister?
11: Yeah, well, look, I have seen reports too in relation to the final days of the budget negotiations, and I can't say exactly what went on there, but obviously the minister has made a statement in relation to RTE and the funding and the potential of withdrawing 20 million. The current position is that they are in discussions. I understand further meetings with...
1: Yeah, but if he was given 20 million in additional money by Jack Chambers with the knowledge of Taoiseach Micheál Martin and didn't give it and has caused this enormous political row, should he be the minister?
11: Yeah, well, look, I would certainly have concerns around that, and I have no doubt Taoiseach Taoiseach and Minister Chambers will be addressing that issue and getting to the bottom of that issue in terms of asking exactly what went on there. We are only basing that on a media report at this point in time. We don't know exactly what went on in the final days, but I think they're certainly legitimate questions and they're questions that need to be answered. I have no reason to doubt the confidence in terms of Minister O'Donovan at this stage, obviously, because I think he has been doing a difficult job in relation to the media function, in relation to RTE, in relation to ensuring it has a sustainable future in terms of a funding package. It is his duty to ensure we get value for money as well. And 725 million of public money to RTE is a very significant sum. And he has to be assured that there is significant transformation taking place within that organisation. And he clearly has doubts about that, but we have to bottom that out.
1: Daniel McConnell, editor of the Business Post, to finish, even if he does negotiate some sort of deal now with RTE over this 20 million, is Patrick O'Donovan, given what has happened, the right man to be in position to decide the future funding of RTE from 2028 onwards?
10: I would certainly argue, Matt, that he's bringing an awful lot of heat on his head. And if that this row ultimately gets sorted, you'll say, for what end or for what good? I think he's absolutely right and entitled as minister to demand a faster pace of reform if that's what's needed in RTE. I think where he has fallen down here is the lack of notice or bad communication. He just seems to have done this on a solo run and not kind of communicated properly. Like, I mean, there's one thing going in to a stakeholder and saying, listen, if you don't get your house in order within 90 days and withholding that money, at least then you're upfront and you're clear with your intentions, but not doing it or doing it in a way that clearly caught Orty and Kevin Backhurst and the management on the bounce or on the hop the other day, led them to issuing that very fiery statement yesterday. Like, that's not in anybody's interest. It's not in Orty's interest. It's not in the government's interest. And, you know, newspapers like mine are going to be full of, you know, analysis pieces and comment pieces and, you know, journalists like ourselves are going to be focusing in on RTE and its structures and its pace of reform, probably now because of this kind of bun fight and this row. But there are widening questions emerging, and Seamus McGrath has just given voice to it within the coalition parties as to O'Donovan's fitness and I suppose his ability to do his job. You know, this government has proven itself to be remarkably stable, albeit, you know, we saw the departure of Pascal Donoghue last year for another reason. But it's the sort of noise that does lead people to think or openly question whether or not the right person is in that job. And that's certainly, I think, the noise that's beginning to build around Patrick O'Donovan.
1: Daniel McConnell, editor of the Business Post, Seamus McGrath, Fianna Fáil TD, member of the Public Accounts Committee. Thank you. John Gibbons for The Last Word on the Environment next.
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1: So, John Gibbons is with us for the last word in the environment. So when Simon Harris, as Minister for Finance, said that he wouldn't be increasing the carbon tax on home heating oil and gas for the rest of the lifetime of this budget, and then decided to cut it back to a level from previous years. What did you think?
28: Yeah, good evening, Matt. Yeah, it sort of takes the breath away a little bit. And I suppose, you know, I doubt very much Simon Harris is going to listen to what I have to say, but there are people who actually, the experts in this. And for example, earlier this year, the government's own tax strategy group, which is an interdepartmental group of senior civil servants, they looked at the carbon tax as part of their pre-budget analysis. And they said, Matt, that the carbon tax trajectory is an important part of Ireland's overall commitment to tackling climate, and that it has provided a clear long-term signal to industry and society of the need to decouple from fossil fuels. And they kind of said as well that it has been really seen in international fora as, I suppose, Ireland doing the right thing and sending out a clear, unambiguous and progressive signals that essentially what we want with taxation is we want to do more of the things that we need more of and less of the things that we need less of. So, for example, that's why we whacked on another euro onto cigarettes, because as a society, we want to see less cigarettes because they're dangerous. Now, fossil fuels, Matt, follow exactly the same logic. So, naturally...
1: Not necessarily, John. Sorry, John. No, I can't let you say that, because cigarettes are optional as to whether people want to smoke them or not. We persuade people not to smoke them because it's not good for them. Yes, we know that burning carbon is not good for the world and the atmosphere, but people in many places around the country do not have the option other than to use home heating oil or gas to heat themselves. They can't afford to, or they don't have the time to put in solar panels or other ways of heating their house, and they face enormous bills this winter. And by removing or reducing the carbon tax, at least it makes it a little bit more manageable, because those bills are still going to be way bigger than they otherwise would have been.
28: Sure. Because that, first of all, suggests that the carbon tax is some arbitrary, capricious sort of seizure of our money. Of course, as you know, the carbon tax which last year amounted to over €1 billion, is specifically for measures designed to reduce our dependence on fossil fuels. So the very people, Matt, that you've just described, the people caught in energy poverty, are the people that the carbon tax has been targeting to help them out of the trap of energy poverty. Now,
1: but there's still money to do that, John. There's going to be a €9.7 billion surplus next year. So even without the carbon tax, you could still afford to do all of those things.
28: Well, that's all very well, but I'd ask the question, right? If the government was serious about doubling down and investing on this carbon transition, why would it take away the one tax that its own expert advisory group says is progressive and useful and shows internationally that we're following a pathway, again, to decarbonize our society that we need to do? The problem, what we're doing here instead, is we're defunding the measures to be able to fund the transition. So what we're going to have in a while is the finance minister or the public expenditure minister jumping up and saying, well, I'm really sorry, we don't have the money for retrofitting. We don't have the money for solar panels. And now, of course,
1: you're making assumptions there. You don't have evidence to support that. That's an assumption that he would say they don't have the money. I've just said to you there's going to be a €9.7 billion surplus next year. So clearly there is the money.
28: Well, that remains to be seen, Matt, because isn't it a strange thing when you have a ring-fenced fund specifically for a particular objective that you essentially rein that back? And if I can take a step or two backwards on this, right? Simon Harris in particular was part of the government all the way back to 2020 that signed up for a 10-year program to bring in a carbon tax and ratchet it up gently and slowly by 7.50 every year all the way to 2030. He signed up for that. Micheál Martin signed up for that. All the people involved in 2020 are still the main players now. And what they said, Matt, at the time was, we need to give certainty. We need to let industry know, and we need to let the public know that we need to phase out fossil fuels. The way we do that is we do it not by making fossil fuels cheaper, but by making the alternatives more affordable. And in fact, making fossil fuels over time will become more expensive and less attractive. Now, in the early days, I could have argued with you that the alternatives were limited in terms of electric cars, in terms of heat pumps and so on. That is absolutely no longer the case.
1: They are still far too expensive for many people to actually invest in. And what you're also not taking into account there, John, is that while the commitments have been made as far back as 2020, since 2020, we've had the impact of things like COVID. We've also had the Russian invasion of Ukraine, which has sent oil prices skyrocketing and remain at an elevated level. And of course, this year, we've had the American bombing of Iran and what happened in the Strait of Hormuz. So the circumstances have changed and people's home heating and gas bills have gone up dramatically.
28: I'm glad you brought it back to 2020, because you're absolutely right. Those commitments were made without the awareness of the impact of COVID. And by the way, those commitments withstood the impact of the Ukraine invasion and the oil price spike at the time. And the reason they withstood it is that the politicians understood that they need to remove these type of spending decisions away from the caprice of individual budgets, and they need to make them multi-annual and long-term. And politicians, and particularly I give Pascal O'Donoghue a lot of credit for this as well, as the Minister for Finance who really knew what he was doing. He stood square behind the carbon tax throughout those difficult years, Matt, because he understood the value and the necessity to give predictable funding for the transition. What's happened now between Jack Chambers and Simon Harris is they effectively have raided this fund. They've also sent out the signal that, look, this government is completely not serious at all about the transition. And I think that is absolutely clear. And if I can give you one or two other examples of that, the Department of Public Expenditure, which of course is headed by Jack Chambers, in February of this year, they disbanded their climate division. They shut it down, right? Now, this is the same department, Matt, that is going to be responsible for the billions of euros in non-EU compliance fines on climate change that are coming down the line. And we'll have Jack Chambers going into the Dáil one of these days saying, guys, we're going to have to come up with somewhere between 8 and 26 billion because we failed to meet our climate objectives. And I will say, Matt, as well, one of the reasons why the EU have been cutting Ireland a little bit of slack around these fines is that they were very impressed with our carbon tax. And they said, look, we know you're not performing well, but at least you have a carbon tax. So what effectively Harris and Jack Chambers have done here is they've spat in the face of the European Commission with this decision, and it is going to cost us dearly. And as I say, okay. I find it really, you know, staggering, Matt, that we have politicians of this ilk of so poorly informed. And this also is the 2026 in which we have watched Europe burn. What do they think is going to happen in 2027?
1: I'm going to give you about 90 seconds to summarise your Irish Examiner column where you're saying subsidies for diesel are lost money when electric trucks are the future. But again, electric trucks are very expensive to buy. And even if everyone who is driving a truck at the moment wanted to change, where would they be able to get one?
28: Well, sure. Well, first of all, electric trucks about in China, about 40% of the new trucks being rolled out on the roads in China right now are electric trucks. Some of them hybrid, but most of them pure battery. By 2030, that's expected to top 50%. So there's a huge output of battery electric vehicles and trucks coming out of China. Uptake, Matt, across Europe has been slow, but I did some calculations, some back of the envelope calculations for my Examiner piece, and I'd made the calculation that if instead of, you know, throwing away that billion euros that we gave in a now wasted gift on excise duty, if we'd taken that billion euros, there's 20,000 heavy good vehicles on the road in Ireland. We could have subsidised 10,000 of those to the tune of 100,000 euros each, Matt, with that 1 billion euros, which means we could have half our fleet of heavy goods vehicles could have been transitioned to battery electric. And battery electric, by the way, is an excellent alternative choice to diesel in terms of power, in terms of performance. So there are better ways of doing this.
1: John Gibbons, thank you. We want to find a better way to get all the housing we need when we come back after this.
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0: Dublin's M50 northbound is very busy from junction 14 Sandyford to a breakdown at junction 9 Red Cow, while the southbound side is backed up from the M1 interchange to another breakdown at junction 6 Blanchardstown. The Naas Road outbound has a queue from Bluebell to a crash at the Long Mile Road junction, and that's led to a delay on Long Mile Road outbound from the Children's Hospital, while Walkinstown Avenue onto Kylemore Road northbound is backed up between Walkinstown Roundabout and Kylemore Park North. A vehicle on fire remains in Cork on the M8 southbound between junction 15 Formoy and junction 16 Rathcormac, and O'Connell Avenue out of Limerick is congested from the Mallow Street junction to New Street. Mark Hogan, Today FM Travel.
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1: Now, one of Ireland's leading property experts, Ronan Lyons, has written a book, Brittle, How the Housing Crisis is Breaking Ireland and How to Fix It. Thank God, Ronan, you have the bit on how to fix it, because I think we all know that it's breaking, but fixing it is the big issue. But before we get to your solutions, can you reassure us that we're not back in 2007 again, that we don't have a bubble where we're about to see a crash in values?
9: Well, it's funny you say reassure.

0: The argument I wanted to make in the first part of the book is actually that there's more than one way a housing system can become really unhealthy. And bubble is one, but what we have is something different. And I think words and narratives are a lot more powerful than data. I'm a data guy, but in writing the book, it was about actually the people rather than the prices or the numbers. And that's where the word brittle came from. Is okay, if it's not bubble, what is it? And the concept behind brittle is that if you think about pressure to get new homes, you could have a system that responds, or you could have a system that struggles under the pressure and breaks and cracks. And it's that, I think that's a good description of Ireland's housing system at the moment. It doesn't respond to that pressure, it breaks and it cracks.
1: Okay, I suppose the difference is, isn't it, back in 2007, we were building up to 90,000 new homes a year, and yet prices were going up despite this enormous amount of supply. We now are building just a little more than a third of that amount, and the prices are going up because the demand is higher than supply. In the first case, we had a property bubble that was fueled by excess availability of debt. That's the difference this time, isn't it? We don't have the debt, right, which is meaning that prices are still going up despite having oversupply.
0: And I mentioned I'm a data guy. I was trying to be very disciplined with myself in the book, and I have one chart per chapter. And I think the very first chart is exactly that difference. If you look at what happened, all those homes we were building in the 2000s, they were actually pushing down rents. Even as prices were going up. So the credit was pushing the prices up, but all the supply was having its effect on the rental side. But if you do the same exercise now and look at what's happened, sale prices and rents over the last 10, 12, 15 years, they're more or less gone step in step, that there's very little difference between those increases. And that tells us it's not the same problem as it was 20 years ago.
1: Okay, well, here's another question. If it was possible for us to build in the middle of the 2000s, 20 years ago, about 90,000 units per annum, how are we in a situation where we need to be able to be building 50,000 to 60,000 per annum at present, and we're actually barely getting to 40? If we were able to do it back then, why can't we do it now?
0: Well, so we were doing it under false pretenses in the 2000s. What happened was, and the middle bit of the book is, how did we get here? And one of the most important decisions for, in terms of consequences now that we're still suffering from, was when they took what had been initially successful tax reliefs in the 1980s and they converted them into what were known at the time as Section 23 reliefs. And there's a couple of other categories, but that was the main one. What that did was it supercharged demand for construction, but there wasn't really the capacity, and the cost of building a home leapt up between 98 and 2000, and it never came back down. Now, the reason it didn't hit or hurt the numbers of homes being built at the time was precisely because it was a tax relief. It, to the person who was investing in those schemes, the cost of building actually went down, not up. But once those schemes ended in 2008, all of a sudden we were left with this very high eye-watering cost of building a home. And the Irish housing system has never recovered from that. And in fact, it suffered a second shock during COVID. One of the interesting things I learned from writing the book was most countries suffered the same shock during COVID in terms of, you know, losing access to materials for construction. In Norway, in France, in Germany, that shock caused the price of building a home to go up 7%. In Ireland, the cost of building a home went up 32%. So it's the same kind of shock. We have poor discipline in when it comes to costs in the Irish construction sector, because we've got a whole other economy that's doing quite well. So the wages in construction are not tied to productivity or how many homes you can build in construction. They're tied to the rest of the economy. It doesn't have to be that way. We could have better discipline, but that lack of discipline is really costing us in terms of getting ordinary homes built for ordinary people.
1: Okay, but let me just clarify, you know, people will look at, if we were able to build, physically able to construct 90,000 units, we should be able to physically construct 50,000 to 60,000 units per year. But what you're telling me is it's not a matter of actually having the labour or the land. It's a matter of actually having the money to finance the construction of those units at a price by which they can then be sold on or rented.
0: Yeah, so I try and avoid jargon in the book, but if you want to pin it down to a word, what you described first was, is this about capacity, the capacity of the sector to build? And I'd say, no, it's not about capacity, it's about viability. Is the price you're going to get after you've paid all your costs, is that something the market can bear, ordinary people and ordinary incomes can bear? And the answer by and large is no. I have some of the maths in the book around, if you were just to take the break-even home and figure out what would you need to charge per month, you're above about 60 to 70% of incomes in terms of everyday people.
1: Yeah, because you have a very interesting ABC in the book. the assist

0: assisted, the blocked and the covered. The covered are those who are sorted. The assisted are those who get provision from the state. But tell us about the blocked.
1: Yeah, I actually think this is a handy way for all the theory and the numbers that go in there. When you're, say, looking back over the budget that's just gone, or you're looking at any proposal somebody has, if you line up everyone from lowest incomes to highest incomes, there's some line, some income level above which, as you say, the market is going to cover you. And there's some line below which, at least in principle, you're eligible for state assistance. Now, what I would say is the first thing the state needs to do is have a line. And if you're below that line, you get assistance. Try and make coverage universal under that. But the wider point about that blocked group in the middle, you think of the A's, B's and C's, the assisted, the blocked and the covered. If the line for the market and the line for assistance are not the same, you have people who are being systematically excluded. They're provided for neither by the market nor the state. And in Ireland, that group is about a third of households. And what I'm doing there is I'm counting households that would have formed in a healthier housing system but are currently stuck at home with their parents or living with lots of strangers.
0: But isn't that who the Help to Buy scheme is for?
1: The Help to Buy scheme is really only just for somebody buying a home and buying their first home. What we need to do is we need to think about how do we actually live our lives as a country? And if you take the example of somebody at 18 now, they probably have 70 years of adult life ahead of them. How many of those years are going to be in a family home with dependents? Maybe 25, maybe 30. What about the other 40 to 45 years? There's lots of pre-family housing need and lots of post-family housing need, and we don't have the homes for those kinds of people. So it's not just about, much as politicians would love it to be about, the gardener and nurse who met outside Coppers and let's get them a home. And obviously they need a home to buy.
0: Yeah, but if they have children, the children grow up and move out, they might separate. I mean, separated people have a very difficult time in
1: Absolutely.
0: The housing market at present. Okay, you've explained to me why homes can't be built at a cost that ordinary incomes can bear. But you have four other overlapping failures that you identify. And one is that the system is built for owner occupiers who are renting treated as a waiting room. I thought one of the big complaints many people have at the moment is that they've been forced into renting that they don't want to actually do. That this became a sort of a policy shift about 15 years ago, that central bank and government decided we don't want people borrowing money they can't afford to repay. If you haven't got a certain income, you shouldn't be a buyer, you should be a renter.
1: So the system we have at the moment basically is wait and we'll eventually get to it, and eventually you'll get to buy your own home. And the home you buy will either be your ticket to buying the next home or else you'll stay there till the very end. And that's, if you think about it, quite an immobile housing system. That is that going to cover somebody for the full 70 years of their adult life? Absolutely not, because we already know that if you have to wait until you can buy your first home in order to have your first home, then you're going to be waiting until your mid-late 30s. But what about all that the earlier housing need? And it's in terms of what I call in the book suppressed households, right? So the book opens with a woman who's 37 and living with her partner and her parents in her old childhood bedroom in Longford, right? There's lots of people we can imagine. It's a fictional character, but there's lots of people we can imagine Yep. in similar situations. It's like, that's not, you know, it's not viable to say, okay, well, let's just, it's not a strategy to say, let's just wait until they have enough to buy their own home. We have to provide other kinds of homes. And we actually have the second smallest market rental sector in Western Europe. So we don't have a bloated rental sector. We have a weird kind of system that keeps people, as I say, in the waiting room until they get to buy their own home.
0: You also say permission to build a home is uncertain, negotiable at every stage rather than clear. That's changing though, isn't it? Or is it changing sufficiently? And aren't there reasons as well not to have a permission free-for-all?
1: Well, it's not about a free-for-all. Think about it the other way around. If you think about how we build homes in this country or how we grant permission to build homes, it's a bit like we're worried that somebody's going to do something we hadn't planned for. They come along with a proposal and there's loads of stages in which you can check and go, do we really need these homes built on that site? But there are countries that flip it around the other way and they have maps, and on the maps it says, not can you build this, but effectively we expect you, if you buy this site, we expect you to do the following. And it's so clear that there's no uncertainty around, right? And what that means is it doesn't mean that communities can't be involved in having a say about what happens to their area. But it means, if you look at systems like Germany's or Japan's, the community has their say earlier and in a more definitive way. And so in Japan, you can zoom in on the map and go, okay, the expectation is if I buy this site, I'm expected to put 25 or 40 or 50 apartments on that site. In Ireland, it's kind of like have the rulers and the quarrelers is the terminology in the book. And Germany and Japan are the rulers. They set out the rules and then you follow them and you get the homes. Quarrelers are countries like the UK and Ireland, where it seems that no matter how far you go into the process, there's always one more appeal or one more step. And that might sound like it's people beating the developers, but actually all of that uncertainty, all that delay gets passed on to the people who ultimately live in those homes.
0: You also say that Ireland has built the most house-heavy, least apartment-heavy housing stock in Europe, even as households in the country have gotten smaller and more urban. But this is something that has come up recently. Lorcan Sir, with his new book, we were talking about apartments last week, and there still seems to be, maybe not with the people who are coming to live in the country, but with those born in Ireland, something of a resistance to apartments, which some developers facilitate as well, saying people do not want to be in apartment blocks. They want own door where they can step out onto the street and they want their own back garden.
1: Well, again, I'd come back to that life cycle of housing. You probably want, many people want when they're in their 30s and 40s, if they're having kids, they want their own door, they want the garden for very legitimate reasons. But if you're in your 20s, or even if you're in your 60s or 70s, you may not want that. And one of the data points I'd point to on this is, if you look at the relatively small number of apartment blocks that were built in suburban areas in the 2000s, we now can look, thanks to the kind of census figures, we can look and see who lives there. It's disproportionately Irish people that live in those apartment blocks in kind of higher value suburban areas, and disproportionately older Irish people. So I would say we've absolutely no problem living in apartments when the apartments are designed in a way that meets our life needs.
0: And indeed, there's a lot of older people who probably complain there aren't enough apartments been made available for them
1: exactly.
0: To actually purchase or to rent. You also said 3 decades of population and household projections were wrong in the same direction, understating growth. Nobody expected to be 2.8 million people at work, that we would have a population that is heading 6-7 million people. But what if all that tapers off again and suddenly people stop coming here and emigration? Could we end up again building all the wrong things in all the wrong places?
1: Remember that when we plan for growth, we don't compel growth. And there's a sort of an imbalance here. If you have a system set up for permission, you have to have permission to build. It's a one-way ticket to pain, as in if you set that barrier too low and growth comes in too high, you can't scale back. If you go the other way and set the bar too high, the homes just don't get built, the roads don't get built, the hospitals don't get built. You can always scale down, but if you've never put the plans out for a bigger number, you cannot scale up as easily.
0: Now, one final thing. When we had the budget on Tuesday, the government was announced more than $9 billion for housing. But when you actually look into it, you see that 2.2 billion of that went to the housing assistance payment. So that's not building any new accommodation. That's helping people to pay the rent on what they have already. How do we get around that? Because the HAP was introduced, at this stage, it must be 12, 13 years ago, as a temporary measure. Another temporary measure that's become permanent and which eats significantly into the amount of money the state has to build new accommodation.
1: Yeah, and one of the chapters in the book is called Permanent Emergency. It's basically Ireland's treatment of the rental sector is always, oh, well, look, it's just an emergency at the moment and it's been going on since 1915. The solution to this, in my view, is a ring-fenced fund. We spend over $10 billion a year of taxpayers' money on housing. As you say, over $2 billion of that now is what you'd call current spending. It's not going to build any homes. We actually don't, I mean, maybe this is the wrong way to put it, we don't need to be spending that much, or at least we don't need to be spending that much into the medium term. We absolutely have a housing deficit to address. But really, even with an investment of $2 billion a year, you can use that as a deposit on a loan for another $8 billion. That's a ring-fenced fund of $10 billion. You do that every year. That's hundreds of thousands of homes over the course of 40, 50 years. But only if you keep that money in the fund. What the problem is, we have a culture since the 1930s of selling off social housing as a way of winning votes. And the problem is, if you compare Ireland to Denmark, Denmark has built maybe the same amount of social housing Ireland has over the last century, but it never sold it off. So it has lots of public housing now. Ireland has this tradition of selling it off. So you've got to put the money in and then keep it in there, lock it away.
0: One final thing, Ronan. You were a member of the Housing Commission, which made all sorts of recommendations to government. Was it worth your while being on it in the sense of, was enough of what you recommended ever implemented?
1: I think maybe the book is a form of catharsis or therapy after the commission. And that's a bit harsh, as in, I think the initial response was probably quite defensive, as in, well, you know, if somebody came into your job and said, well, here are 83 things that we think you should be doing, it's kind of natural to say, well, hang on a sec, you know, we are trying our best. We are doing some of these things. I think it's come around a little bit now, and the Housing Commission report is viewed a lot more favourably in the Department of Housing in particular than it might have been, say, 18 months ago or 2 years ago. That said, much as I would absolutely love for politicians and policymakers to read this book and start taking action, if this book is written for anyone, it's for younger adults. I absolutely get the anger about this issue. And my worry is that with anger, you can lash out and make decisions without necessarily having thought about where it leads you. What I'd love people to do is to read the book and empower themselves. One of the last chapters in the book is called The Manifesto, and it's a set of questions to ask a politician or somebody looking for your vote, saying, I'm going to solve the housing crisis. Reading the book, reading that chapter, you'll be able to say to them, okay, how would you do this? How would you do that? And I think that's the best way to make sure that in 5 or 10 years' time, we're not having the same conversations.
0: Brittle, how the housing crisis is breaking Ireland and how to fix it. Ronan Lyons, thank you very much for being with us on The Last Word.
1: Thanks for having me on.
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0: In this hour, Ian Guider on the latest inflation figures. Declan Lynch on his new book on how journalism in Ireland has changed so much during his time in the career. And Brian Lloyd on all the new movies, including Aaron Sorkin's The Social Reckoning.
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0: So Laura Donnelly, what on earth is going on with the funding for RTE now?
9: Well, the Oireachtas Public Accounts Committee has summoned the Department of Media before it to explain budget cuts to RTE. It wants to know why the government deviated from the planned bailout of the broadcaster. Meanwhile, the Communications Minister says he's had a positive meeting with RTE's Chair and Director General today. Terence O'Rourke and Kevin Backhurst raised concerns with Patrick O'Donovan and provided assurances on the delivery of reforms. Daniel McConnell, editor of the Business Post, told The Last Word what's believed to be behind the changes.
11: The evidence that we have would suggest very strongly that this was Patrick O'Donovan on a solo run. We know from a report, I think, in the Irish Times this morning, that that there was essentially a shortfall in his budget and therefore he wouldn't be able to provide RTE with the sufficient amount of money. That extra money was found, but yet RTE did not get that money. So therefore, it seems to be from a public expenditure reform in Jack Chambers, they found the extra 21 million. That money just wasn't given to RTE.
0: Yesterday, Laura, you mentioned an investigation into a burglary in Dublin over 23 years ago and an arrest. A man has appeared in court this evening. What do we know of this?
9: Well, a 68-year-old man has appeared in court charged with two counts of rape relating to a burglary in Dublin over 23 years ago. The man was arrested yesterday, as you mentioned, following a renewed investigation. The court heard he was charged with two counts of rape, one count of aggravated burglary and one count of false imprisonment. All four charges relate to an alleged incident at a home in Dublin on the 31st of March 2003. Gardaí told the court the accused replied not guilty. There will be objections to bail, but the court reserved a bail application until Monday.
0: Now, what was heard when the Garda Commissioner Justin Kelly appeared before the Oireachtas Public Accounts Committee earlier today?
9: A number of issues came up. The cost of policing the visit of US President Donald Trump last month is expected to be less than the forecasted €30 million. The Garda Commissioner also faced questions on investment in officer training and the fleet after €20 million in extra funding was required last year. Garda Síochána was allocated €2.3 billion in funding in 2025. Commissioner Justin Kelly told TDs and senators the extra funding supported the force in responding to increased protest activity and major policing operations, including the visit of Ukrainian President Volodymyr Zelensky.
0: Any update on public sector pay talks?
9: Well, the government says it won't negotiate through ultimatums when it comes to public sector pay. Unions say they want a clear indication there will be pay rises. The Taoiseach says the money has been allocated. Budget 2027 put aside €1.2 billion, but unions say that's not enough. Enterprise Minister Peter Burke says talks need to get going.
13: I don't want to see any negotiation through ultimatums. I want to see negotiation around the table, where decisions are made and where you can get sustainable progress for members right throughout the country. And Minister Chambers has made it very clear that's what he wants, and he's issued that invitation to the union leaders.
0: Sure, many people remember the very dramatic arrest of the former Prince Andrew, Andrew Mountbatten Windsor, earlier this year. But tell us now about a very strange development today in relation to it.
9: Well, the British police force has admitted search warrants issued for two of Andrew Mountbatten Windsor's properties were unlawful. Thames Valley officers raided his Sandringham residence and former Windsor home in February when he was arrested on suspicion of misconduct in public office. It's over allegations he shared sensitive information with Jeffrey Epstein, which he denies. It'll be decided next year if police can hold on to the seized materials. The investigation into the former British prince is ongoing.
0: And what's the latest from the PSNI about the standoff at Drumcree?
9: The PSNI says it's now moving to what it's calling the next phase of its investigation into the Drumcree dispute. It says people can expect to receive letters regarding an interview process. The PSNI says it's satisfied the next step does not impact the ongoing judicial review and it'll be making no further comment.
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14: With TUI, take to the slopes for the ultimate ski holiday with Crystal Ski Holidays.
9: Cloudy and breezy with patchy rain, heavy showers in the northwest. Mild with lows tonight of 9 to 15 degrees.
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0: So, Sean Lossie, what has Leinster head coach Leo Cullen been saying in the run-up to the first home game of the URC season?
19: Leo Cullen says he just wants to enjoy everything before he leaves his position with Leinster at the end of the season. His side take on Cardiff on Saturday in the first competitive game at the new revamped Laya Arena. He's named a completely changed team from the one that lost to the Sharks on Saturday. Dan Sheehan captains the side while James Ryan and Joe McCarthy partner in the second row. Cullen will depart at the end of the season after 12 years in charge, but insists he wants full focus from his side as they enter an important period of games.
20: Well, it's nice just to be able to, I just want to enjoy everything I'm doing this year, so that's the big thing from my point of view. So, but nobody's, as I said earlier in the season already, I've said nobody's looking too far ahead at the moment. Cardiff, we're 0-2, they're 2-2, and then next week we'll turn our attention to the Champions Cup, which will, you know, sit on its own, very unusual as a one game pre-November series, but then we'll have Munster the week after that, Connacht the week after that, so you need full focus from everybody for those specific games. So, and I'm the same, listen, that's where my focus is as well at the moment.
19: That game gets underway at 7:45 on Saturday, while before that Ulster host Munster in Belfast at 5:30, and tomorrow Connacht travel to Glasgow.
0: What's Erling Haaland's message to Manchester United supporters?
19: Well, to Manchester City fans, he's saying stick together and enjoy the ride and smile. That's Erling Haaland's message to City supporters in the wake of an independent commission finding the club guilty of all charges related to breaches of the Premier League's financial rules. Speaking ahead of the club's trip to Anfield on Sunday, the Norwegian striker has told the City supporters to stay positive.
21: We have to stick together. We have to stay with each other, and we have to stay positive. No matter what happens in life, we always have to have a smile. So we have to stay positive, look ahead and try to win football games, and then try to enjoy the situation, and we have to spread the love to each other. So stick together and enjoy the ride and smile.
19: Well, Man City insist that they are innocent of all the charges.
0: Thank you very much, Sean Hussey. Back with the business news with Ian Guider after the traffic and Mark Hogan.
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22: Traffic on Merrion Road out of Dublin is solid from Balls Bridge to Trimleston Avenue Junction, and the M50 northbound is busy from Junction 14 Sandyford to Junction 9 Red Cow, where reports of a breakdown remain. Cork's South Ring Road westbound is slow between the Dunkettle Interchange and Junction 9 Bloomfield. Condell Road eastbound in Limerick is congested from Barrington's Pier to Shannon Bridge roundabout, and there's a queue on Ennis Road outbound from Gaelic Grounds to Carradavon Cross. Mark Hogan, Today FM Travel.
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0: Ian Guider of the Business Post, give us the latest inflation figures, please.
29: Yeah, so we got the firmer data from the CSO today on price increases in September, and it's 4.1%, which is the highest level of inflation since January 2024. And why this is more important than the figures that came out last week initially, it's because it gives a more accurate measure of a bigger basket of goods. And if you look through all the data today, there's actually nothing really that's going down in price. Yes, energy is up in cost, as we know, but so is pretty much everything else. If I went through the figures, show you that food prices up by just over 3%. If you look at the cost of eating out, up by 3.5%. The cost of airfares up by almost 14%. Clothing up by 4%. The cost of health insurance almost 9% higher than a year ago. And what I think these figures may show is we've taken some comfort that the electricity and gas price increases haven't spilled over into the rest of the economy. I actually think these figures are beginning to show it. And this is before the latest increase in prices that happened over the last couple of months when we've seen oil go back across $100 a barrel. And I think if we are beginning to see what they call second order effects, where higher prices in one area spill over into another, that probably means we're in for a prolonged period of inflation, which of course means that everything right now is more expensive. But the consequences of it is the European Central Bank will probably have to put up interest rates again this year. I saw one of the Reuters polls of economists across Europe today. Only a few of them saw an increase in interest rates in October. I actually think that's a bit too optimistic. Most of them thought it would be December before the European Central Bank moved. I actually think it might come as soon as the end of October.
0: And the other thing that's worrying, Ian, is what's going to happen in the new year? Because it seems that a lot of the energy providers have put their increases in for the last quarter of this year, and they're waiting until after Christmas into the new year. And based on what's happening on international markets, there could be significant further increases to come.
29: There could. And I think the key date we're going to have to look at is early November, which is when the US midterm elections are, and if there's going to be a resumption of US strikes against Iran and then further counterstrikes from Iran against US fleets, the US fleet in the region, and also the Strait of Hormuz. And if that does happen and we do get a resumption of hostilities, well, then that will push up the price of oil and gas even further. So I think it will be probably a little bit longer before we get any type of indication as to what will happen to energy prices. But if you were to ask me to put some money on it right now, Matt, I actually think, yeah, I do think the electricity and gas providers will be readying for a further increase in prices early in the new year.
0: Okay, we've been talking about RT and its financial problems, but just compare it to the public service broadcasters in Britain, BBC and Channel 4, and how they're going about reducing their costs to deal with the new media environment.
29: Yeah, this is a very interesting story today, broken by the Reuters news agency, and it's suggesting that Channel 4 and the BBC have had some talks about combining some of their businesses. Channel 4 is a state-owned broadcaster, but it's funded purely by advertising, which is suffering because people aren't watching linear TV as much. And the BBC is suffering from the very same thing that RTE is, which is fewer people paying the licence fee, but it still has all of those obligations, and it is cutting jobs in the BBC, about 2,000 people or 10% of its workforce. But this Reuters report says that perhaps Channel 4 and the BBC could combine some of their assets, particularly their backroom operations. So why have two sales staff going off to sell advertising out there? Because the BBC has a commercial arm. It also sells programmes abroad, as does Channel 4. So perhaps combine that, but also combine some of their content. So perhaps Channel 4 could merge its E4, its Film 4 and its online services with the BBC, allowing them to sell some of those programmes abroad or cut some of the production costs. They might keep their main channel separate, but this is one possibility that could happen in the next couple of months because the BBC is unlikely to get an increase in the licence fee. Channel 4 is unlikely to get any state aid. So perhaps a merger of some of their assets is a potential solution to allow them to cut costs. Could RTE consider something? There's sales houses for advertising around Dublin, Matt. Of course, there's one in this building I'm in right now, I think, and there's others outside. Does RTE need to sell its ads in-house, or could it outsource that to the private sector? Should it perhaps look at bringing in a commercial partner to sell some of its TV shows abroad? Is that something that it could do to get around that funding gap that it is facing?
0: Very briefly, tell us about an embarrassing and sizable fine for Kingspan from the European Commission.
29: Well, I think embarrassing is the least of it, Matt, because it has been hit with a €40 million fine for four breaches of European Union merger regulations. This goes back 5 years when Kingspan tried to buy a European company. It didn't go ahead with this deal, but it did need to get European approval for it. And the European Commission says that as part of the investigation into that deal, it believes that it was sent incorrect and misleading information by Kingspan about the terms of the business, about how much Kingspan was selling, were these businesses overlapping, and what their market share was. And it says, as part of the European Union's merger regulations, it has to have accurate information to assess the competition implications of these deals. And it says, for whatever reason, at least negligently, it was provided with inaccurate information that only Kingspan could have had, and that Kingspan should have submitted the full information correctly. Now, Kingspan have come out in a statement saying that it will appeal this decision. But Matt, it is fairly serious to be fined €40 million for, as the Commission said, at least negligently providing inaccurate information.
0: Ian Guider of the Business Post, thank you. Back after this.
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0: Declan Lynch has long been one of Ireland's best writers. Many books, and we've spoken to him about things like Tony Ten before, but also journalism over the years in the Irish Press, Hot Press, the Sunday Independent. Now he's written a book, Roll Away the Stone, When Journalism Was the Best Job in the World. Is was the most important word there, Declan?
20: I think it is, Matt, yeah. I suppose at a very simple level, if you were advising your children what to do with their lives now, journalism might be fairly low down on it, given that, it seems to be something that may not last the week as an industry. Journalism is under huge pressure now that it wasn't under when I was starting out, and certainly when you were starting out. There was this huge newspaper business, and not just in Ireland, but certainly in Ireland. It's a vision of abundance that just isn't there anymore. But at the same time, I started off with Hot Press, which is quite similar to a lot of other established newspapers now, in that we had very little sense that we would last from one episode to the next. And somehow we did, and Hot Press is actually still there after 50 years. So maybe as a story of survival, it's a kind of inspirational one, you know?
0: Okay, I'm going to pick out, I've devoured the book and I've really, really enjoyed it. One of the lines you had here, from page 91, on the upside, if you go to one of these colleges with the intention of becoming a journalist, even as you're seeing the industry being crushed by the forces of evil, it must mean you have some sort of vocation. So there's two things I want to pick out of that. Vocation. Is it a vocation you have to want to be a journalist, to tell people about things?
20: Yes, I absolutely believe that. And if you want to be good at it, I think you need to have a kind of an irrational sort of calling, right? If you look at the way a lot of people are leaving journalism now and going into, working for the government, basically, I think it almost...
0: Were they ever really journalists?
20: No, they were.
0: If they actually think it's acceptable to actually go and become press spokespeople or the rest, were they actually real journalists in the first place?
20: I would say they're more PR people. What they have been doing in politics is more akin to PR. I'm not saying that that's an evil thing in itself, but I'm saying it's a different thing to journalism, right? In fact, I quote the great Ed Maloney had a great line about this. Shortly before he died, he wrote a thing in relation to this wrangle he had with Patrick Radden Keefe, who hadn't told him apparently that he was They were working on Say Nothing, right? And it was about Radden Keefe, who had worked with the CIA director, I think, before. And Maloney hadn't known this. And when he found out about it, he wrote this thing saying, like, I'm sort of old school, but I firmly believe that journalists should not be moving into working for the government, that these are two different things, that we regard them essentially as the enemy. And when I read that, I felt like standing up and applauding, because we're like that image of, you know, the boiling the frog, right? We have accepted this thing of, oh, you know, who isn't going to go to a place where you're going to get more money and it's more secure and all that, right? And everybody just accepts it, right? That it's okay to be reporting on the government one day and then putting out nonsense for them the next day. And I think we shouldn't be accepting that. Yeah. I think we should regard it as essentially a bad thing, at least, and not sort of just, ah, sure, what can we do? And it's a sign of how under pressure journalism is, that, like, we've accepted that and we hardly even remark on it anymore.
0: Well, I'm very sympathetic to that. Although, as you say it, I'm also thinking Radden Keefe has done some wonderful journalism. Empire of Pain.
20: Oh, yeah, it's not about his stature as a writer or anything like that. It was just Ed Maloney's perception of how the world works. And it was the effect it had on me, that it's so rare to see that. Why is it so rare for someone like him? And here was just the Ed Maloney, like, who living in New York, he was no longer part of the mainstream here or anything. But, you know, he still managed to put out this thing that it was sort of shocking when you saw it.
0: Well,
20: you know?
0: I can tell you, at the time when Ed died last year and I contributed to his obituaries, because I'd been his editor in the Tribune for over 6 years, and one of the things we had to do on his behalf and fight for him was an attempt to find out who his sources were as part of an RUC PSNI investigation at the time. RUC still was. And we spent a lot of money defending him in the courts on the right to actually maintain the confidentiality of his sources, pointing out that his work was as a reporter, not as a collector of information for the police to use in their investigations, and that if he had handed over his notes, his life would have been in danger and all of the other previous work that he'd done would have been called into question as well. So I take the point you're making very well. So vocation. But then also it brings up, and towards the end of the book, and I'll come back to the line that you have there as well about the, let me see what it is again. Yes, the forces of evil. The industry has been crushed by the forces of evil. The whole thing about where the journalism, which is under assault by a lot of people on social media who claim, you know, you can't trust anything that you read in so-called mainstream media.
20: Legacy media.
0: Legacy media is another expression for it. But that you have this problem about facts and opinion. And the way we've almost been gaslighted, you know, Fox with its fair and balanced, that you always have to have balance. And you use Brexit as an example of that, that the BBC undermined itself entirely by, on the one hand, on the other hand, although, to be honest, our own referenda are actually moderated on the same lines, not for newspapers, but in broadcast, you have to have equal time, equal weight to each opinion. Even if the opinions aren't similar in merit.
20: Yeah, well, Emily Maitlis, who used to work at the BBC and eventually just had to leave it, described how during Brexit, you know, something like, you know, you could have 40 economists would be rung up and they were all against Brexit. And you'd finally find one who was for it and they'd be given equal time on the panel. And she was saying, we were told this is balance. It's not. For decades, Matt, right, one of the most successful propaganda campaigns in history has been the right in general, right, and the far right, whatever you call them, right, their attack on what we call the liberal media, right? They have relentlessly done this. So Nigel Farage ends up on the BBC 30 times on Any Questions, right? This is when he was a nothing, right? They put him out there. He's a media creation. And he bangs on and on and on about bias in the media, right? If anything, the bias was the other way around, that they were bending over backwards in, I'm talking about institutions like the BBC.
0: He had no electoral mandate at the time.
20: No. And even given the fact that he was, they did huge PR for him, right? They put him out there again and again and again. He still kept up this mantra, the left liberal media. And the reason he could do this was because so relentless had been that propaganda, the media itself began to believe it, or they acted as if there was a basis to it, and they've lost their confidence. So eventually you see the BBC essentially both-sided Britain into Brexit, which is the greatest error. Well, Macron recently described it as the biggest lie of the last 30 years.
0: I agree entirely what you say, but I think there's an extra element to it as well, in that I think that an awful lot of media foul of, and I would confess to this on occasions in the past myself, of seeking the entertaining or the loud voice. Because otherwise, it's all a bit dull and dreary if you don't have the loudmouth on as well. And the loudmouth goes on, and yet the loudmouth appeals to an awful lot of people, even if the loudmouth's telling lies.
20: Yeah, I think we should always be wary of like, you know, entertainment is really important, and doing things in an entertaining way. I think there's often been a mistake among journalists that being serious is the same thing as sounding serious. Right. I often think one of the great triumphs of the Sunday Independent was that they were able to kind of establish that thing that, you know, sounding serious is a great failing of journalists, you know. So, they're reporting on Donald Trump still as if it was 1985, right? They're still presenting, say, the views of the President of the United States as if anything he says is true, and it's not. So they can't adjust to being sort of to going with the if the game changes, they don't change with it, right?
0: Yeah, but Declan, if you try and actually put forward the point of view that everything that Donald Trump says is a lie, you're told that you're showing outrageous bias and that you're suffering from Trump derangement syndrome.
20: But you see, Trump himself, one of his one of the benefits of Trump is that he has clarified a great deal of these things, right? My point that the propaganda of the right has convinced people that mainstream media is all left liberal, right? He clarifies this by, we know now when he talks about the fake media, the fake news, he's talking about what everybody would always have regarded as straightforward journalism, right? Just journalism, ordinary, decent journalism. So he talks about CNN, about just the New York Times, just basic, honest-to-goodness journalism, which sometimes make mistakes, sometimes gets things wrong, whatever, but is basically serious and, you know, done in good faith, right? He specifically identifies those things as the enemy, right? The enemy of the people, right? So that's helpful, because we now know that when people like him, Elon Musk, all these people are talking about legacy media, they're talking about what we have always regarded as just journalism. And, you know, the tragedy is, I suppose, that journalists themselves have taken this on board and are just like, I mean, the example I give in the book is they kept going out to, you know, diners to talk to Trump voters, right? It's become a joke. It's become a sort of a parody. We talk to, you know, Joe in Milwaukee about why he voted for Trump, right? And they keep doing this, right? They've talked to more or less everybody in the United States at this stage. They didn't talk to any Biden voters. And Joe Biden did actually get 7 million more votes.
0: No, he didn't. No, Trump won that election, you know?
20: Right. But, you know, we get the failures to deal with people like Trump are an example of this thing, this lack of confidence that I speak of.
0: Okay, that line that I read to you about the fact the industry has been crushed by the forces of evil. Forces of evil. Wow, that's a big one. Who do you regard as the forces of evil?
20: Oh, well, you would. Obviously, at the top of it, you have the tech bros, right? I mean, it's pretty clear now that a long-term vision of theirs has been, again, to wreck journalism. I mean, they are deeply opposed to what we regard as journalism. They don't want these annoying little buggers, you know, asking them stupid questions, right? Look at Elon Musk. I mean, he has set his face towards the destruction of the legacy media. You have billionaires owning, buying great newspapers and wrecking them, essentially. That's urge for control of the media. It's a really important thing for them. I mean, Trump every day of the week is attacking the media. Steve Bannon, the great sort of thought leader of the right, has identified quite clearly, and again, helpfully, has said, our enemy is not the Democrats, it's not politicians, our enemy is the media. And instead of actually recognizing that as a fact, if you like, the media has taken it on board, absorbed it, said, oh, well, maybe he has a point. He doesn't have a point. They're the enemy, right? And you know, there are many manifestations of it. Why are people like CNN still sending their top people to the White House? The White House no longer engages in good faith communication.
0: The cowardice of the legacy media in the United States is extraordinary, and the lack of collegiality.
20: It is amazing. And you see, at a very obvious level, Trump's abuse of women reporters, which I saw Maggie Haberman recently trying to explain that she was asked, why don't other reporters, you know, support people who are being abused when they're there and when he's doing it. She said, well, you don't understand really that, you know, you now have these mad right-wing people in there in the White House. Even so, you still have a few people there from whatever, your New York Times, respectable papers, and they're not standing up.
0: Okay, we're nearly out of time, and I want to give people a flavour of what much of the book is about, because it's not all
20: funny stories as well.
0: There's a lot of funny stories, and but it does strike me a little bit, you know, that you came into journalism at a time when it was changing in Ireland, that an awful lot of what had gone before you wouldn't actually liked to have approved of, too much as like stenographers for the quotes of ministers and politicians and whatever. And an era that change came about. But now, are you the old fella who's fighting the type of change that you brought in yourself in your late teens and early 20s?
20: Quite the contrary, Matt. When surrounded as we are now by these hideous authority figures, it reminds me of what I was like when I was 18. That's the energy of the book.
0: Yeah.
20: That it's like, you know, when I was 18, everywhere you had these terrible people, right? Like bloody Knights of Columbanus and everything, right? And they ran things. They ran the country, right? And like, you know, the normal government, Fine Gael, Fianna Fáil, are now what we regard like as the far right. But the far right used to be the government in terms of all social issues and all that. I now feel very similar to when I look around me at the authority figures on a global sense. Wherever you look, there's some just reprehensible figure who has enormous power over your life.
0: And is your problem that the young people are not coming out and fighting that because they're too busy making TikTok videos about cats?
20: Well, I'd like to see more of it, you know. I mean, it shouldn't be left to the likes of me to be angry about this stuff, but There you go. I mean, you know, maybe young people are going into other things now. Maybe they're going into the film business. I'm not sure. But there's often a situation where people who are kind of engaged with the world in general when they're young, they in my day, it was certainly journalism, in your time as well. You know, the journalism was really a great thing, and there was an awful lot of sort of crack in it and an awful lot of very interesting people in it.
0: And the book is full of all of those stories of those type of people.
20: Yeah.
0: We don't have many of them left.
20: Sadly, I don't know where they've gone. It was certainly a time that when, you know, if interesting, eccentric people gravitated fairly naturally to journalism, and there was often, there was a lot of drinking and there was a lot of damage done as well, you know, but it was very attractive to people who had a lot of talent as well. I mean, these were very good people in a lot of ways.
0: The book is almost a lament, isn't it, in some respects?
20: It is, but it's not so much a lament, I suppose, as like we need to remember these people and that they did a lot of good in the world, and that maybe, you know, something will come again that, you know, you can't quite destroy it, because still journalists are doing great work. I mean, there's a journalist called Julie K. Brown in the Miami Herald doing this fantastic work on the Epstein files. You can never kill it, you know, but it's under huge, huge pressure.
0: Roll Away the Stone, When Journalism Was the Best Job in the World, is full of great stories and also impassioned arguments, as you've just heard from Declan Lynch. Declan, great having you.
20: Thanks
0: on the
20: very much, Matt.
0: Thank you.
20: Cheers.
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19: The M4A to Dublin is congested from Junction 4, Lucan Village, to Junction 5, Leek Slip, with reports of a collision there. There's a breakdown on the slip from the N3 inbound to the M50 southbound, blocking the left lane. In Limerick, there's an incident on the slip from the M20 northbound to the M7 eastbound, blocking traffic on both approaches. And in Cork, the M8 southbound onto the South Ring Road is slow before the Dunkettle interchange to Junction 9 Bloomfield, with the N25 inbound onto the Lower Glanmire Road slow from the Dunkettle interchange to the North Ring Road junction. 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
5: And so let's go to the movies with Brian Lloyd. And Brian, start with one that I've been looking forward to for a while. The Social Reckoning, the new movie about Mark Zuckerberg. Aaron Sorkin has written and directed it, which immediately recommends it to me. So am I going to enjoy it?
6: I don't think so, to be honest. I think for a few reasons. First of all, Aaron Sorkin is a far better writer than he is a director. If you remember, The Social Network was directed by David Fincher, who did, you know, Seven, Panic Room, you know, very well-respected and well-loved director. Aaron Sorkin's directing gigs have generally not panned out too well for him, I think. And also, as well, is the fact that, you know, when we think of investigative films about investigative journalism, you know, we think of like Spotlight, we think of, you know, The Insider, we think of All the President's Men. And while they do kind of have sort of a triumphalist kind of tone in parts, getting to the end of The Social Reckoning was, it felt very twee by the end of it, which is not something you really want to be mentioning. It's not a kind of thing you want to be mentioning when you're talking about a film about investigative journalism, is tweeness, you know? So, yeah.
5: Okay, and it's also got a strong cast. I mean, it's got Mikey Madison, it's got Jeremy Allen White from The Bear, and Jeremy Strong from Succession. So how is he, in particular, as Zuckerberg? How much do we get of him?
6: He's not much, to be honest. Like, he's very, very much a supporting character. What you've seen in the trailers is the guts of his performance in that film. Now, I will say, it's fantastic. I mean, the way that Jeremy Strong plays Mark Zuckerberg is very, very separate to how Jesse Eisenberg played him in The Social Network. You know, in that
5: which
6: one,
5: was brilliant.
6: Which was brilliant, absolutely, yeah. And you really did see the kind of, you know, the raw talent and the, you know, the naivety, but also as well was, you know, the kind of the edges of darkness, I think, in Jesse Eisenberg's performance. In this, however, the way that it's played is very much that, you know, the Mark Zuckerberg that we all remember from The Social Network is long gone. And what's in place now is almost, I mean, I don't want to say a Bond villain, but like it's very much, he's a much harder, a much more aggressive, and to be honest, a much more sinister performance that, you know, at certain points is very, very chilling. Like there's one great scene with him and Bill Burr's character that, you know, they're basically talking about fact-checking political ads and stuff like that. And Bill Burr's character is trying to reach him and he goes, look, you don't realize what you're doing here. You can lose everything, or you can lose a little. Just lose a little and this will all go away. And Zuckerberg's like, you know, I'm not a teenager anymore. You're not going to lecture me like I'm a little kid. I know what I'm doing. Get lost, kind of thing. And it's really affecting, you know?
5: Well, actually, that might be the clip we have. It might be a different one, but let's hear a little bit of Jeremy Strong as Zuckerberg and Bill Burr, who plays Charlie, as a member of Zuckerberg's legal counsel.
7: The reason why you hear it from the left and the right on content moderation, they work in the refs. Facebook isn't the ref. That's the point.
8: Look,
7: that's the point, Charlie. We're not the ref. We're the public square. I'm a free speech absolutist, so except where there's
8: you
7: imminent
8: harm... You can't say absolutist and accept
7: where
8: in the same... With the new optimizations, with the MSI, the fire hose of bad information you are injecting into the air supply is becoming jet-powered. It's hydraulic.

0: Harm, I promise you, is fucking imminent.
1: Okay. Mm. Is it all as dramatic as that?
2: Their scenes, yes. Their scenes together, yes, absolutely. It is that, you know, charged and dramatic because it's essentially his entire scene, if you like, and he really only has one scene, but it's kind of cut up throughout the film, is him preparing to give testimony to Congress. And he's been, you know, worked and managed by an entire crisis PR team. And it's him kind of having these little asides with Bill Burr every so often. And then it's eventually revealed at the end of the film that this is all happening on the run-up to January 6th. That as he was preparing to give testimony to Congress, January 6th was essentially taking place as it was happening. And, you know, you really get the sense of like, he, Zuckerberg, you know, was aware that harm was happening, but he didn't really care. But you see it in this, again, in those great scenes that he's just insulated himself from anyone who disagrees with him to a point of it almost feels like he's burying his head in the sand because he's just gone so far with it. I would say the weakest points in this film, believe it or not, are with Mikey Madison. The person that she's playing, Frances Haugen, is a real woman. She was a data scientist for Facebook. But the way that Madison plays her is very, very similar to, you know, hundreds of other female characters that Aaron Sorkin has written, which is, you know, very, very motor mouth, really, really intelligent, but seems to be completely oblivious and other kind of things. And it's just, you can, when you're watching this film, you can really see that Sorkin is relying on, you know, his old structures and his old ideas to kind of keep the thing going. Whereas, you know, you would look at something, again, I just bring it up because I think it's the best film about investigative journalism. You look at Michael Mann's The Insider, and, you know, the way that Russell Crowe plays it, I mean, you see the progression of Jerry Weigand from this, you know, really nebbish, you know, really kind of irascible character at the start of the film through to the end of just this person that's been completely broken by it. And there's a real progression, and you just don't see that progression in this with Mikey Madison's performance.
1: Well, I've already booked my tickets for next Monday night, so I'll see if I agree with you.
2: What you think.
1: Okay, but listen, the other things I want to ask you about, that we won't see for a while yet, when are we going to see Musk, the four-hour documentary from Alex Gibney? And are we going to see Artificial, the movie with Andrew Garfield as Sam Altman, the co-founder of OpenAI, which Amazon had funded and spent 40 million quid making and now seem to have ditched?
2: Yeah, no, the Artificial was bought out by another company called Neon. As far as we know, as far as I know, this is due to be released in Ireland. I don't have an exact date.
1: We will get to see it.
2: We will get to see it. Yeah, the date I'm hearing so far is January 22nd in 2027. It is due to be released in the US on December 25th. I could possibly even see this, believe it or not, getting some kind of mention at the Oscars. The performance that Andrew Garfield gives apparently is going to be that good, so I could definitely see him in the running for an Oscar.
1: Actually, before we get on to the other movies that are coming out, what do you make of the fact that Digger, the Tom Cruise movie, looks like it may be the biggest financial disaster in the history of Warner Brothers? Its last release, just before it became part of Skydance, following the merger with Paramount, that it took only $8 million on its first weekend, having cost $180 million to make.
2: I think, look, first of all, it's $8 million in the US. And yes, it's $28 million worldwide. Yeah, that's bad. That's very, very bad. I'm not denying that for a second. What I do think is key to remember is this. Digger is essentially an experimental art house film. It was never going to make huge money, ever. There was no way suddenly audiences would turn around and give the kind of money that they would give to, you know, the Michael Jackson biopic that they would to this. That was never going to happen. This was a film that was very much going for something really, really specific and really.
1: Yeah, but hang on, how did viewers know that at the weekend of its first viewing? Did they not just think, hey, it's a Tom Cruise movie, Tom Cruise is good, this will be good?
2: I mean, Yes, but like, I mean, look at the trailer for it. Look at all the promotional material for it. It's very much being billed as, you know, a kind of dark, weird satire, a weird, dark, black comedy. And then, of course, it didn't help the fact that, you know, like I'm doing this now 15 years. I'm reviewing films professionally for 15 years. And I have never seen reviews that cleanly split between, you know, raves, 4 and 5 star reviews, and absolute trashes.
1: What would you give it?
2: 0 star reviews.
1: Because I'd give it 4.5 out of 5. I thought it was great.
2: Same. I absolutely loved it. I thought it was brilliant. Now, at the same time, I can look at it and I can see, yeah, this would absolutely, pardon my language, okay, piss people off. So I can understand why it got the bad reviews. I can understand why it did poorly at the box office, but that doesn't detract from it at all. It is still an incredible piece of work. I think that's Cruise's best performance in years. Yeah.
1: Absolutely. Okay, tell us about The Uprising, which stars Andrew Garfield, Tom Hollander and others, and directed by Paul Greengrass, who does a great action movie.
2: He does, doesn't he? Yeah, people would know him from The Bourne Supremacy and The Bourne Ultimatum. He also did Green Zone with Matt Damon. And he did another great film as well, Bloody Sunday, with James Nesbitt. And I would nearly put this in the same boat as that, in that, you know, it's a film about history, yes, but you're seeing history being made, if you know that kind of way. Like, you can see how kind of dark and how weird and how kind of, you know, frightening it can be when something is happening. So the film is set during the Peasants' Revolt in the 1300s. Andrew Garfield plays this nameless ploughman farmer whose wife and child have been killed during the Black Death. The Council of Regents of Richard II have instituted a tax on the commons, which is essentially everyone that isn't, you know, a member of the aristocracy. They've put into this tax. People obviously can't pay it because the population is still recovering from the Black Death. And as a result of this, it sparks a peasants' uprising led by John Ball, who was this crusading priest, played by Jamie Bell, and a former soldier, played by Cosmo Jarvis. People would know him from Shogun. He was in an Irish film as well, Calm as Horses. The three of them essentially are figureheads of this massive rebellion that's making its way towards London. And you see kind of, you know, the formation of, you know, an insurgency, the idea of, you know, class consciousness as it kind of would have existed back in medieval times.
1: Okay, is it
2: but
1: good?
2: Also as well, it is good, yeah, it is good. The problem with it is, and this is, I don't want to give it away, but the ending of it.
1: You've already given away the ending of The Social Reckoning, so don't give away this one.
2: Sorry, but the ending of it absolutely drove me mad. And it actually is the reason why the US distributor for this film ended up calling it The Rise of Robin Hood and then had to backpedal it straight away because it was kind of giving away the ending for it. And it's a bit kind of ridiculous when you see it on screen.
1: Okay, you have less than 1 minute to say, is Yellow Tie worth seeing?
2: It is if you're really, really into classical music and you really, really like, you know, your standard kind of stolid Oscar-bait biopic dramas. It's about this Romanian composer played by John Malkovich and a younger version played by Ben Schwalzer. Beautifully done. Music is gorgeous. It's a little bit flat in places in how kind of formulaic it is. But yeah, if you're into classical music, if you're into these big sweeping dramas, it's absolutely worth a watch.
1: Brian Lloyd, thank you very much for that. Thank you to everyone involved in the production today. Daniel Bannon for looking after things here in Cork's Red FM, where I've been doing the programme again today. And to everyone back in Dublin, Thomas Balfe, sound, the production team of Dermot Doyle, Orla Kearney, and Evian Meehan, and also Ciara McGovern. And then we will be back tomorrow at 4:30. I hope you can join us. And for me, Matt Cooper, have a very good evening.
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19: It's 7 o'clock. I'm Laura Donnelly. A man has gone on trial accused of murdering his parents and younger brother by stabbing them multiple times at the family home in Drumgownna, County Louth last year. 32-year-old Robert O'Connor has pleaded not guilty by reason of insanity or guilty of manslaughter by reason of diminished responsibility. Today FM's courts correspondent Frank Graney has this report, which some listeners may find distressing.
20: On the 29th of September last year, a carer called to the O'Connor family home found the bloodstained body of Robert O'Connor's father Mark just inside the gate. His 26-year-old brother Evan was found near the patio door while their mother Louise was discovered inside the house. Robert O'Connor accepts that he caused their deaths, but the jurors will have to consider his mental state at the time and whether he can be held legally responsible. The jurors were told they'd hear about his alleged drug use and statements he made about demons and his belief that his brother's iPad was affecting his reality. Psychiatric evidence will also be presented in a trial that's due to last up to 3 weeks.
19: Gardaí are investigating after a house was extensively vandalised in Castletroy in Limerick. Videos circulating online show furniture being thrown from an upstairs window, with Gardaí appealing for witnesses and footage from the College Court area. Higher Education Minister James Lawless says he's raised the issues with the colleges.
21: I think it's more than a disciplinary action. I think it's a criminal action actually that's needed here. And I have contacted the colleges today in Limerick. There's three colleges in Limerick. Spoken to them all and said I fully expect that every sanction will be brought to bear and that the Gardaí investigation, which I understand is up and going, will be fully participated with.
19: A British police force has admitted search warrants issued for two of Andrew Mountbatten Windsor's properties were unlawful. Thames Valley officers raided his Sandringham residence and former Windsor home in February when he was arrested on suspicion of misconduct in public office. That investigation continues. It'll be decided next year if police can hold on to the seized materials. Today FM News, more in an hour.
7: It's happened again, Jackie. I only went in to replace my mascara, but I just had to try a lip stain. Okay, and I might have picked up a face cream too. Oh, and I just had to get that hair oil I saw on the socials. And whilst I'm here, I'll just...
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23: Good evening, I'm Sean Hussey. Shamrock Rovers can return to the top of the Premier Division tonight with a result against Drogheda United. They're currently level on points with St Patrick's Athletic and Bohemians, but have a game in hand. While Drogheda United are in a fight for survival, they currently sit second from bottom in the league behind Waterford, only on goal difference. Kick-off tonight at Tallaght Stadium is at 8 o'clock. The Republic of Ireland have been dealt a blow as Jess Zhu is unavailable for tomorrow's playoff semi-final first leg against Kazakhstan. The Leicester City midfielder has had a flare-up of an ongoing shin injury and could also miss the return leg at Parky Queeve on Tuesday. Captain Katie McCabe and Marissa Shiva are both suspended for tomorrow's match in Astana, while Denise O'Sullivan has been rested. Kick-off there is at 12 o'clock lunchtime. Erling Haaland has been speaking ahead of Manchester City's game against Liverpool this weekend, their first fixture since being found guilty of 115 breaches of Premier League financial rules. City maintain their innocence and have appealed against the decision. Haaland believes that fans and players need to stick together.
24: We have to stick together. We have to stay with each other, and we have to stay positive no matter what happens in life. We always have to have a smile, stay positive, look ahead and try to win football games. So yeah, stick together, enjoy the ride and smile.
23: Rugby next, and Dan Sheehan will captain Leinster this weekend in the URC. They take on Cardiff at home on Saturday, their first competitive match at the newly redeveloped Laya Arena. While Bundiaki will make his first start of the season for Connacht away to Glasgow this Friday. Kieran Frawley starts again for Stuart Lancaster's team after his debut for the province last week. Finally to swimming, and Mona McSherry has won a bronze medal as the World Aquatics World Cup continues in Uzbekistan. Competing in the 200-metre breaststroke this afternoon, McSherry added to her tally of a gold, silver and bronze last week in Azerbaijan, while Ellen Walsh finished fifth in the 200 metre butterfly. To hear live commentary of both of this weekend's FAI Cup semi-finals, download the Go Loud app now.
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19: Cloudy and breezy with patchy rain, heavy showers in the northwest, mild with lows tonight of 9 to 15 degrees.
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1: 312,000 after 3 o'clock tomorrow. 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The big cash machine call after 3 o'clock tomorrow. If your phone rings, you answer it within 5 rings. What do you tell us, Fionnuala Corbett?
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1: Tomorrow.

I've heard a lot of talk today about the Nobel Peace Prize going tomorrow and literature prizes, and we have philosophers right here in this country that are never recognised. We need to bring them to you, and also the definition of a holy show.

0: Sienna Spiro, Great Expectation. It's Today FM. Gia Gwichtia, happy almost Friday, 7:10 of this Thursday. Grand finale of the Ease Quiz after 8 o'clock. Who's going to be the one that comes out on top of the leaderboard and gets themselves a two-night overnight stay in Galway? It still could be you. That's after 8. But let's start with the definition of a holy show on the day today. Bring you some bits you might have seen, you might have not. A brand new musical has had its opening night in Dublin. It is Lourdes, the musical. So Lourdes is a very well-known religious place. Quite synonymous with people who are ill that go over and to get healing and to get some comfort. But now it's been turned into a musical.
1: Described as being about miracles and the people who staged them, it is part of Dublin Theatre Festival. So it's already been staged at the Civic Theatre. It's continuing tonight, tomorrow night, and two shows on Sunday as well. Or on Saturday, I should say. So we know there are so many belters of hymns that surely a musical about Lourdes is going to have the best ones.
0: Because in their bio, it's like, it comes with a sick new musical packed with holy bangers, emotional belters, and a nun with a habit for DJing.
1: A nun with a habit for DJing.
0: Only getting it now.
1: I had to do it.
0: I'm sure the nun with a habit for DJing is going to bang this out at some stage. Maybe the faster, more dance beat. Alive 04. They could never make me dislike you. Bring back the days. It is 90 minutes, no interval. So, ironically, it is quite longer than any mass you would get at 90 minutes and no interval.
1: Unless you go at Easter when they're doing the full Passion. I think that could be heading up towards 90 minutes.
0: No, I've done that. I had been a reader at mass that was an altar boy. You know, I got the full Catholic Church.
1: Did all the jobs.
0: I was doing all the jobs. At one stage, they thought I was going to be a priest. There'd be no mass that'd be 90 minutes. Unless a big, long funeral where there was a lot of shaking hands.
1: I've been to a wedding that hit around that mark. Now, there was a lot of singing going on. But how and ever.
0: Lourdes the Musical, Dublin Theatre Festival, running until October 10th, if you're into it.
1: From religion to philosophy, because we have found the new philosophers of our time. They are the Walsh Triplets from Wicklow. They are in the latest series of Contractors, which, if you don't know, let it into your life. It is a TG Carr series following agricultural contractors doing a whole rake of jobs. They could be doing silage, spreading slurry, or in the Walsh Triplets case, in the most recent episode, building a mass concrete wall. And they're going about their business. And two of the triplets, Edward and Patrick, have given the best take on life I've ever heard.
2: I really thrive on the variety of everything. I can be on a digger today, I can be on a dozer tomorrow, a big shiny massy tractor the next day. The variety really keeps it spicy. And a bit of spice in your job, in your life, is hugely important. I am a firm believer.
3: We eat a mix every morning for your breakfast. Like, why not try Cork or Pops or something else?
0: I would subscribe to their ideology quicker than whoever's going to win the Nobel Peace Prize tomorrow. As important and as lovely as it is, I've never heard of who's going to win tomorrow, even though I don't know who's going to win. The boys, Edward and Patrick, spice life. It means a lot.
1: If you're sick of having Weetabix in the morning, why not try Cocoa Pops or something? Sign them up for all the workplace workshops, the wellness festivals, whatever motivational speeches you can get them to do. I want to hear it.
0: We need to sign up producer Shannon to watch that series from the very beginning, The Contractors on TG Carr. She might learn or two a thing about country life.
1: It's honestly brilliant. And it's actually, they're the hardest workers you'll find that are doing all these jobs, and it's not just the Walsh Triplets they cover. But I find something about it strangely soothing. When there's a drone shot of a tractor out, it could be spreading slurry, but just the visual of it and the clean lines, and it's honestly a brilliant series.
0: I'm going to have to get you some Grassmen DVDs for Christmas, Fionnuala. Actually, your birthday is before Christmas, so I'll get you the Grassmen DVDs. Carl Bushby, he has been on a massive journey. Now, he is a fella that I don't know if I get on with, but he's formerly of the British Army, and he heard his father speaking about this impossible journey from London to New York, and he was inspired by that. So in Chile, on November 1st, 1998, he decided to take off on a walk, and he knew at the outset it was going to take 8 to 12 years. That was 1998. He is now on home soil and he still has to make it to Dover.
1: Hull is where he's aiming to get to, his childhood home in Hull. He's hoping to be there by early November. And I could just safely say I would hate to go on holidays with this man.
0: Why?
1: Like, I've looked at my step count for today. Could we imagine what Carol Bushby's step count is?
0: Oh, God. Okay. That reminds me now.
1: Yeah, and I'm going to confess to this, it's embarrassing. I'm under 1,500 steps today.
0: Jesus.
1: Now,
0: Fanula.
1: I know. I slept in really late today. I couldn't get out of bed.
0: 1,500 steps?
1: Yeah. Really bad.
0: There are people who are bedridden that have done more steps than 1,500 today. That's diabolical. But what do you mean you wouldn't like to go with them on holidays?
1: Well, because as we know, I'm not maybe the most or biggest fan of walking, but he is definitely a lad who would insist on walking everywhere. He would refuse to get a taxi, refuse to get public transport, a tram or anything. He'd be like, we can walk there. It's only 90 minutes.
0: But some people, and not that this would have any reason to be ever covered, there are a lot of people in this country that pride themselves on how far they can walk, how fast they can walk, and their step count. There are some really walking proud people in the country, and nobody ever acknowledges them or tips their cap. They're just like, all right, that fella loves walking.
1: I mean, if you're going to say, talk about priding yourself on walking fast, if you've ever tried to walk with Dave Duke anywhere, it is an endurance feat. The man has no patience. He is striding on ahead of you. Do you pride yourself on your walking pace, Dave?
0: I wouldn't say I pride myself on my walking pace, but I do get annoyed at everybody else's walking pace. They're meandering and they're holding me up, and I need to get places quickly, even if I don't.
1: And on holidays, how would you act?
0: I know, I'm a stroller on holidays.
1: Oh yeah, of course.
0: Although you'd take a taxi anywhere. You'd take a taxi from around the corner. You'd take a taxi from the microwave upstairs down here if you got away with it.
1: If I could, I would.
0: 087-4100-102 if we could get some motivation going here for Fionnuala. Which, how many steps today?
1: Under 1,500. It's not usually that bad.
0: Say it clearly now, don't be laughing.
1: Under 1,500.
0: You didn't say it clearly either there.
1: Under 1,500.
0: That's better. Steps since 7:30 this morning. She was out of the bed.
1: Didn't get out of bed at nearly 12.
0: I had to carry her to the car to get her to Today FM today. Diabolical behaviour. You know what? You start walking now, you'll be in Athlone by 12. Today FM.

0: I'm an EK. Where did you go? It's Today FM. It is Dave and Fionnuala. Hello. We were telling you about Carl Bushby. He is an Englishman and he's nearly at the end of a 28-year journey where he's done 50,000 kilometres walking. He reckons he will get back home around November time in England. So 50,000 kilometres, that's roughly 65 million steps.
1: Over 28 years, he has covered those.
0: Now, since this morning, in the past 12 hours, Fionnuala, how many steps have you managed? Would it be up on 65 million?
1: It's under 1,500, I have confessed. Can I give some evidence in mitigation?
0: No, I don't want excuses. That is the figure and the figure doesn't lie.
1: It does lie.
0: It's under 1,500.
1: I'm going to ignore your not allowing me to mitigate and say that I was... Granted, in bed till a scandalous hour, that's not acceptable. But I went cleaning the house then.
0: Good.
1: And I left the phone down.
0: All right.
1: So the phone wasn't on me. If I had left the phone on me when I was up and down the house stairs and hoovering and polishing and cleaning out the fridge and doing everything else, then I would have had a higher step count. I just didn't have the phone on me.
0: Under 1,500. Could we get an average of the Today FM listener listening right now and see... Maybe you are not alone. Your step count, please. 087-4100-102. I'm slightly higher. I am on 4,400 steps. It has been a rainy day, so I didn't get out of the dog. Producer Shannon, do you know your step count?
2: I checked it there a few minutes ago. Hold on, let me get up to get the exact one now for you.
0: So under 1,500.
2: Now, I did think mine was quite low. But then once you guys gave me yours, here, I have it here. 6,194.
0: All right. You're doing
1: okay,
0: the best.
1: Okay, someone's showing off.
2: I hate to rub it in, guys, but I'm higher than both of you.
1: All right,
2: both
1: I'll go for a mental health actually. Walk. Great.
0: Literally, could take both of us, and Shannon is shaming us. I was hoping you were going to be there at 3,000 to make us feel better, but there is where we're at. 087-4100-102. CMAT to play for you. And Posh Pop 2, our orchestra, are they back?
1: Oh, the strings are back.
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0: See Matt, Euro Country. Stephen Fennell on Today FM. Asking the question, who the hell hits 10,000 steps a day anyway? Kieran Dundalk, well done you. Over the 10k mark. John and Sligo, lagging behind, 4-9. It's all right. Marie and Claire reckons that working as a theatre nurse really helps. Just under 6,000, Marie. Maybe you've only started your shift. Maybe you could...
1: Hang on a sec, Marie. That's great going. Don't mind Dave, him with his big strides and fast walking and judging everyone else.
0: Under 1,400 vanilla, though. Come on. Let's dish out the praise, not the punishment on Fanula. With this evening's Posh Pop, the orchestra are back. We finally paid them. And they're going to play a song for us. However, your job this evening is to tell us what song are they playing?

It's a song you should know, but can you get the name to us? Dinger if you can. And double dingers if you can sing or put it in a voice note. 087 4100 102.

0: I'm telling you, if they are ever to do, because Today FM is looking for the next big idea, the top 100 Irish songs. Mm-hmm. It went down such a storm, but they're looking for new ideas. I'm thinking the Today FM top 100 step counts. This man would be right up there. Keith and Kildare, 19,000 steps done.
1: Well, aren't you great, Keith? Fair play to you.
0: Keith, I don't know if you can taste that through your radio, but that is what his bitterness tastes like. He does own his own boarding kennels. So average, he's doing 25K. He's not even done yet.
1: Okay, so Keith is our current high entrant on the step count.
0: He is the winner of Today FM's top 100 step count. Telling you, trademark that idea.
1: Can you get ahead of him? Can you even get into the top 10?
0: Macklemore and Ryan Lewis to play for you. But this is brand new from Mr. Teddy Swims. Perfect Man. It's Today FM. There's no

0: Macklemore and Ryan Lewis on Today FM. It is Dave and Fionnuala. I feel we're going to have to put together some sort of walking club. Ray, this is what working from home looks like. 1,424 steps.
1: Ray, don't be ashamed. I know they're all trying to shame us, the people who are at fewer than 1,500 step count for a day, but we can stick together, Ray.
0: Ray, I'm thinking the Dave and Fionnuala Walking Club, where we give you motivation and we play you songs to get walking while we sit on our arses in studio. I think that could be done. Hello, Cahill in Ballybrit and Galway. I'm a postal worker. 21,144. 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
0: 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We've done the top 100 Irish songs. You're looking for another top 100. 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Anastasia too, and we'll find out what is this evening's Posh Pop.
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0: wonderful Anastasia. I'm out of love on Today FM. It is Dave and Fionnuala. We're not trying to shame Fionnuala, we're just trying to get Today FM's top 100 step count. Dean is on a 16,000 plus daily average, and he is asking you, how do you do under 2,000 steps?
1: Well, it's very easy, you just don't do them.
0: Dean, I hope that answers your inquiry this evening. Time for this evening's Posh Pop. We've given you a song. We believe you know, but when our orchestra play it, are you able to give us a answer for the dinger? Who's getting them?
1: Kira can have one, so can Tom, who's in Turlestown. Louise in Limerick. I do love when it's alliteration. Kieran is in Wexford, and throw one out to Gwen as well, please.
0: We said we would do double dingers for the singers or those in unison in cars. Hello.
2: Hi, this is Niamh and Lana. Our guest to your Posh Pop is...
0: Yes?
2: Saving your tears for another day. Thank you.
0: I love when kids are so in unison right up until the answer. But yes, well done. Double dingers all round. Shh, shh, shh, shh, shh, shh. Quiet. We have Martin the Farmer. Who's looking for double dingers?
3: Could have asked me why I broke your heart. You could have told me that you fell apart.
0: Go on.
3: But you walked past me like I wasn't there and just pretended like you didn't care.
0: Lighters up.
3: I don't know why I run away.
1: Bang, bang, bang.
3: I'll make
1: bang,
3: you
1: bang.
3: Cry when I run away. Take me back, cause I wanna stay.
0: Come on now.
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1: 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Double dingers all round. It feels a waste actually playing the song. The Weeknd, Save Your Tears.

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0: Good evening, I'm Fiona Ash. A 68-year-old man has appeared in court charged with two counts of rape relating to a burglary at a house in Dublin in March 2003. The man was arrested following a renewed investigation into the incident. The court was told the accused replied not guilty to the charges. A bail application will be heard on Monday. RTE Director General Kevin Backhurst has described today's meeting with the Minister for Media, Patrick O'Donovan, as extremely constructive. The meeting was called after RTE's allocation in Budget 2027 was €20 million less than expected under the terms of a deal with the last government. The broadcaster has been called before the Public Accounts Committee alongside officials from the Department of Communications. Fine Gael TD James Gagan says there needs to be further dialogue between the two sides.
1: All you have to do is look at their published accounts of 2025 and 2024, where the headcount actually increased. So what we need to see here, first, can I just say, it is positive that there has now been a constructive meeting between the chair of RTE and Patrick.
0: Sinn Féin has confirmed a number of its representatives and party members have received correspondence from the PSNI in relation to peaceful protests on the Gravahy Road. Earlier, the PSNI announced it's moving to what it's calling the next phase of its investigation into the Drumcree dispute. It says individuals will receive letters regarding an interview process. A Sinn Féin spokesperson has said the party will continue to stand with the Gravahy Road residents. In the UK, police have agreed that warrants to search two of Andrew Mountbatten Windsor's properties in February were unlawful. Procedural errors mean an incorrect section of the law was used. The former prince denies wrongdoing. A legal process will now decide what to do with material seized. And that's your news for now.
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4: Good evening, I'm Eve Conway. Shamrock Rovers can return to the top of the Premier Division tonight with a result against Drogheda United. They're currently level on points with St Patrick's Athletic and Bohemians, but they do have a game in hand. While Drogheda United are in a fight for survival, they currently sit second from bottom in the league, behind Waterford only on goal difference. That game has just kicked off in the last few minutes at Tala. UEFA President Alexander Seferin will stand for a fourth term in office next year. The Slovenian has told national associations that he intends to seek re-election through to 2031, extending a presidency that began in 2016. This move brings stability to UEFA at a time when European football's governing body remains locked in a power struggle with FIFA president Gianni Infantino. Erling Haaland has been speaking ahead of Manchester City's game against Liverpool at Anfield this weekend, their first fixture since being found guilty of 115 breaches of Premier League financial rules. City maintain their innocence and have appealed against the decision. Haaland believes that fans and players need to stick together.
5: We have to stick together. We have to stay with each other, and we have to stay positive no matter what happens in life. We always have to have a smile, stay positive, look ahead and try to win football games. So yeah, stick together, enjoy the ride and smile.
4: Dan Sheehan will captain Leinster this weekend in the URC. They take on Cardiff at home on Saturday, their first competitive match at the newly redeveloped Laya Arena. While Bundiaki will make his first start of the season for Connacht away to Glasgow Warriors on Friday. Ciarán Frawley starts again for Stuart Lancaster's team after his debut for the province last week. And finally in swimming, Mona McSharry has won a bronze medal as the World Aquatics World Cup continues in Uzbekistan. Competing in the 200-metre breaststroke this afternoon, McSharry added to her tally of a gold, silver and bronze won last week in Baku. To hear live commentary of both of this weekend's FAI Cup semi-finals, download the Go Loud app now.
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0: Mild tonight with outbreaks of rain and drizzle, turning heavy at times in the west. A clearance to showers will push into the northwest later in the night. Lowest temperatures, 9 to 15 degrees.
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6: By the way, the cash machine is open to all residents, not just the Mayo captain, Jack Coyne. Ray and Cavan Harris to play for you. The Is Quiz finale. Who's going to get a two-night, overnight stay in Galway? It could be you. Is in a text or WhatsApp to 087-4100-102. Foster the people. Home

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1: Oh, I'd like more Foster and Allen. You've just reminded me how... Oh, no, they are very good. I brought my mum and dad to see them once and it was the most wholesome evening of my life.
0: Couldn't name one song, but I do have a lovely, not affiliation, but grow for them.
1: If you get a chance to watch their appearance on the Tommy Tiernan show, it must be from about 10 years ago at this stage. It is one of the most entertaining pieces of TV.
0: Nathan Murphy, head of Today FM, his door is going to be kicked down. We need more Foster and Allen.
2: That is Quiz.
0: It is Dave and Fionnuala. We're a bit like Foster and Allen. We're living and residing in the Midlands.
1: We can only dream of reaching those heights, Dave. Come on. Big us up.
0: You gotta dream.
1: Yeah, you do.
0: Aim high. What is it? Aim for the stars or aim...
1: Aim for the moon, and if you fall, you'll still be among the stars.
0: Wow. Wow. What a woke nonsense of a Thursday evening. Okay, reset. This is the Is Quiz. 30 seconds on the clock. All general knowledge questions. Each question ends with is. There is a prize at the end of the rainbow this week, if you can get to the very top of the leaderboard. Two nights in the Galmont in Galway. However, there are two men currently standing in your way. One of them is last night's player, Oisin.
1: Bradshaw is.
0: Oh, we went straight to the end. Oisin, from the top, please. Your first question last night was?
1: The online fashion retailer affected by an alleged data threat this week is?
3: ASOS.
1: The TV drama featuring the Shelby family is?
3: Peaky Blinders.
1: The Irish county nicknamed The Kingdom is?
3: Harry.
1: The first name of the Traitors Ireland contestant confirmed to appear on Gogglebox is?
3: Erla.
1: The date in December on which Christmas Day falls is?
3: 25th.
1: The name for a baby cat is?
3: Kitten.
1: The sport at the centre of the Ryder Cup is?
3: Cause.
1: The TV series featuring the character Carrie Bradshaw is?
3: Sex and the City.
0: Remember, just because the timer goes, if Fionnuala already has started, she gets to finish. And no corrections in there whatsoever?
1: He was straight through, took a second or so to think about some of the answers, but he gave an excellent performance, goes to the top of the leaderboard. He's there with Patrick at 8. So at the moment, they are both in the running to win a two-night stay for themselves in the Galmont in Galway City. But maybe you could swan in on this Thursday evening and nab it from them.
0: Get a 9. Save a tiebreaker situation where we're going to have to draw lots. That could be you. We'd love to have you on. Text or WhatsApp is to 087-4100-102. And join us for 30 seconds on the clock. All general knowledge questions. Each question ends what is. Ready? Let's play after Ray, Anna, and Absolutely. This is Joy. It's Today FM. I

0: Calvin Harrison, Clementine Douglas. 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
1: The Is Quiz.
0: Stephen Fanula with the grand finale of the Is Quiz tonight, where the overall end of week prize has been and is a two-night overnight stay at the Galmond Hotel and Spa in Galway. Wonderful place. Wonderful hotel. Right on the edge of Lough Atholla, just moments from the city centre. It's an ideal base to slow down and slip into Galway life. Mornings begin with fresh Atlantic air and a leisurely breakfast before you head out to explore the city's understated pleasures. Doesn't that all sound great, Jamie from Clondalkin?
2: Sounds amazing, Dave. You're really selling it.
0: Thank you, Jamie. Where are you at? What are you at?
2: I just have to get home. I was playing private side after work, so just literally in the door.
3: Are you a competitive bunch?
2: We'll be slightly competitive, yeah.
3: And have you avoided injury up till now? Because I've heard some terrible five-a-side injuries.
2: Avoided injury so far. I could be cursed now after. Yeah, avoided it so far.
0: Jimmy, my great footballing career came to an end on a five-a-side pitch where I tore things in my knee and I've never recovered. So I've taken all the ill will. You will be going safe on every five-a-side pitch from now on.
2: I've never had a great football career to leave us in, so I'm not doing too bad.
3: It's more about the crack, isn't it? Catching up with the lads.
2: A bit take apart and a bit of slagging.
0: Do you find it hard getting a crew together four or five aside, or does it come easily?
2: No, most weeks you're fairly all right. Like you have a big enough pool to play, so like we'd have a group probably of 20 or 30, so you're fairly all right getting 10 together.
3: Yeah, that's decent.
0: I know there was a fella I worked with, Niall, shout out to him, who left the group chat in frustration that he couldn't get 10 men together any night.
3: You are shocking. Dave bought boots for this five-a-side, Jamie, and those boots sat in the box in the wardrobe and were as pristine a year after he bought them as they were at the start. So yeah, you're doing better than him, Manny, with Jamie.
2: Doing better than that, getting a bit of luck on them.
0: Jamie, outside of five-a-side, what do you do?
2: I'm an accountant. In a sense.
0: Oh, in a sense?
3: No, for his sins.
2: For my sins.
0: Oh, for your sins. I was like, what is he trying to tell us? You're a bit much, how am I trying to say this? You're too much crack to be an accountant, Jamie.
2: Yeah, I'm not supposed to have a personality, I believe, yeah.
0: No, you should be very monotone and speak about figures, and you shouldn't be meeting up with the lads at all for five-a-side, Jamie.
2: Not working hard enough.
0: Maybe that's it. I never said that. Jamie, we've asked enough questions off you. Are you ready to get down to business?
2: Yeah, let's give it a go.
0: Go on, sir.
3: A reminder, it is 30 seconds you'll have to answer as many general knowledge questions as you can correctly. They will all end with is, and we have to accept your first answer only. Okay, Jamie?
2: Okay, yeah.
3: Good stuff.
0: Jamie, is this your first time hearing or playing the quiz?
2: First time hearing and playing, yeah.
0: Is this going to be an experiment? Very best of luck to all of us. We begin in... If I had the timer ready, Jamie, that'd be great. Not to add to the tension. Now I have it. Okay. We're ready. I'm ready. 3, 2, 1. Go.
3: The county that is home to Newgrange is...
2: Meath.
3: The sport Luke Littler is known for is...
2: Darts.
3: The name of the fictional suburb in Fair City is...
2: Carrickstown.
3: The US state where you'll find the Empire State Building is...
2: New York.
3: The lead singer of U2 is...
2: Bono.
3: The full name of actor Zendaya's husband is...
2: Pat.
3: The Irish political party led by Mary Lou McDonald is...
2: Sinn Féin.
3: The actor who plays Harry Potter in the film series is...
2: Daniel Radcliffe.
3: And the timer goes...
0: On the buzzer.
1: The Is Quiz.
3: Jamie, first time player, it was a very impressive performance straight through until the question about Zendaya's husband. His full
2: Tom
3: name
2: Holland,
3: is Tom. It's Tom Holland. Oh, you got there in the end.
0: Yeah, that was an exceptional performance. Like, Jamie, you're good crack for an accountant, but there's no flies on you. That's a very good performance. But we had two people on it, top of the leaderboard. What is Jamie looking at?
3: Jamie, you're looking at a 7.
0: Nah.
3: Just pipped at the post, but an exceptional performance.
2: No worries. Thanks very much, guys.
0: Jamie, we appreciate you listening. We appreciate you playing. Is there many times you listen to a new show and just go, yeah, I'm going to enter the first thing that comes up?
2: That'd be the competitive streak in the RS, yeah. Didn't win the football, so try and win the quiz.
0: Jamie, we'll keep coming up with things for you to enter and be first at, right?
2: Excellent, sounds good.
0: Jamie, great to talk to you. Thanks, man.
2: Cheers, guys. Take it easy.
0: Good luck. Bye. Jamie, Clondalkin, Dublin. What a lad.
3: he has had a productive day. Full day's work at the accounting, getting 5-a-side in with the lads, and then a 7 on the is quiz. But it does leave us with a tie at the top of the leaderboard at the end of the week. And as we are delighted to say that we have a prize to give away, that 2-night stay at the Galmont Hotel and Spa in Galway. What are we going to do?
0: It is Penalty Shootout.
3: Between Oisín and Peter. Peter joined us early in the week, Oisín just last night, and they sailed through.
0: Producer Shannon is putting both names on pieces of paper. What do you expect to do? We do not have hats, so what is the other method of look at the draw?
4: I think the best way to do it is to throw these pieces of paper at Fionnuala, and whatever one she picks up is the winner.
3: Okay.
4: It's a lot of pressure here.
0: Is she making an attempt to catch the pieces of paper?
3: Oh, that's a good one. Well, look, my hand-eye coordination now, but I can try, and then if I don't grab them, I'll pick one up.
4: So proof, you both can see Oisín and Peter on these pieces of paper?
0: Our independent advisor from KPMG can confirm that there are two pieces of paper with names on them, but that the names are not visible to Fionnuala nor Shannon at this particular moment in time.
3: And Shannon is now holding them behind her back, so we're even more.
4: I'm mixing them up, them up.
0: This is so exciting and probably overdramatic.
4: Fionnuala, I'm about to show these pieces of paper at you. Are you ready? Are you warmed up?
3: I'm rubbing the hands, flexing the fingers.
4: Here we go. 1, 2, 3.
3: She missed both of them. But one landed right beside my right foot. And that name is... It's Peter!
0: Well done, Peter. Peter, who petered out after he had to go and take a piss, but then came back the next day, is going to the Galmont with the most luxurious of toilets known to man, woman or child.
3: I've held up the scrap of paper to both Dave and Shannon with the proof. Commiserations, Oisín. Congratulations, Peter. We'll do it all again next week.
0: Can't wait. Tame Impala to play for you. Chapel Rowan too. And seen this argument taking place on TikTok where somebody left another person 10 cent short. Is it a big deal? Or is it not?
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5: What kind of a stupid idea is that?
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5: 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By the way, no interruptions from mams now on this, okay? 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Well, your fifth class, is it Gael school you go to?
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0: Tame Impala, Loser. On Today FM, it's Dave and Fionnuala. We had Jamie, the accountant from Clondalkin on. Now we did Jarm. You're actually a great crack for an accountant. And he said it himself. Many of them should be devoid of personality. But what does an accountant use as contraceptive, Fionnuala?
1: I don't think I'm safe enough to answer that.
0: Their personality.
1: It's very harsh.
0: Who sent that, producer Shannon? Who sent that smut to us on WhatsApp?
2: I'm not naming and shaming. Carl.
0: God damn you, Carl. Thank you, Carl. That was very funny. 087-4100-102 for your correspondence. I wanted to bring something to your attention and get your opinion on it. Scrolling through TikTok, woman named Freya, and she shared a screenshot of a conversation she had with her landlord, and it said the following. Hi, Freya. Your rent is $628.33. You have paid $628.23. Please amend your payment going forward. Thanks, Angela. So this is an English woman, so it is in pounds. So let's just call it 10 cent in the difference of somewhere around 630. Would you side with the landlord or the person who paid? 10 cent. Come on now.
1: Like, I mean, yeah, you're looking at it logically. Two is beside three on your keypad, wouldn't it be? So if you were just typing in your phone and had to pick the exact amount, if it wasn't set up by direct debit, for example, could see how the mistake could happen. And also, I mean, is 10 cent going to be a world of difference?
0: I went into the comments to expect landlord bashing, but the most popular comment, in defense of your landlord, that's a total headache from an accountant perspective. And then another comment, you underpaid and your landlord sent a polite message. I'm confused. People are tearing this woman to shreds in the comments.
1: Do you know what? Maybe it would be helpful to actually take it out of the landlord-tenant context.
0: Yes,
1: for a second.
0: It's easy to go, goddamn landlord's coming for my 10 cent and them draining me dry every month.
1: You go into a shop and something costs €1.10.
0: Mm-hmm.
1: Are you going to get away with just paying a euro?
0: I wouldn't chance it. If you were behind the counter and you were working in retail, would you throw off the 10 cent if they asked?
1: You see, I like to think I would from a pure, oh, it's 10 cent, it doesn't matter. But then you have the flip side of my personality, which is in mortal fear of ever getting in trouble. So I'm just thinking if you're working in like a chain of shops where maybe there isn't as much freedom and the price is the price. And obviously then if you're in an independent shop, every cent counts. So, like, the price is the price. That's the other side of the way of looking at it.
0: But this was 600 and something pound, over €700. 10 cent isn't a great difference. Was there any reason the landlord was absolutely correct to come looking for their 10 cent?
1: It's purely pedantic. And it screams of, well, if I let this slide once, what's it going to be next month? 20 cent?
0: Why the hell did we let Jamie, our accountant, off the line? He would have been able to answer this question for us. Like, is 10 cent going to ruin your accounts, Jamie, on a month of rent?
1: If it does, then I think you've got bigger problems. But I am interested to come back to it because I've never worked in retail. That question you asked about, oh, would you let them off? Someone trying to buy something and they're 10 cent off. Can you just do that, like?
0: Well, in my first job in retail, a hardware store, I was fond of giving discounts, but I did get the sack. Are those mutually exclusive or are they related? I'll leave that to the jury to decide. 087-4100-102. This is Casey Musgraves. Mexico Honey. It's Today FM.

0: Tracy Musgraves, Mexico Honey on Today FM. It is David Fanula with a philosophical question. What's 10 cent anyways? So a woman has taken to TikTok. Her name is Freya. She's in the United Kingdom. She's sharing a text exchange she had with her landlord. Your rent is £628.33. You have paid £628.23. 10p short. Please amend your payment going forward. Overreaction? Or was she right to say, hey, you owe me 10p and you better pay me my 10p or I'm going to take the keys off you.
1: See, the thing is, right, if you do look at the message, she says, please amend your payment going forward. So that could be read as, okay, well, I'm letting you away with this month, but next month you're going to have the correct amount. And surprisingly, a lot of the comments that are up at the top on TikTok, so kind of the most popular ones, are saying landlord sent a polite message. That was the amount that was needed. Others are agreeing with Phil, who's messaged us in on 087-4100-102 and said, landlord, right pain, 10 cents, just unreal.
0: Just unreal. However, Mike in Cork sees this as a reasonable conversation. She's not looking for the 10 cent now. It's not an extra 10 cent. It's the correct total. And she says, going forward. Very politician-esque, going forward. What she's really saying is, in case you didn't know, you're grand this time, but in future, this is the amount. Reasonable conversation, to be fair. Mike and Cork. I suppose, look, I'm never going to be a landlord, so I won't have these conversations, but I was thinking of a friend owed me money, and they left me 10 cents short. It's not worth going back to them. However, if this is going to be an ongoing thing, then maybe I do want my 10 cent tonight.
1: Dee and Mayo making the point that, again, landlord said amend going forward, so they're in the right. If it was a mortgage payment, the bank wouldn't let him off 10p.
0: I'm learning quickly. This show is very pro-landlord.
1: Not what we expected.
0: We're going to get a segment in, how to rinse your tenants, every Thursday night on Today FM.
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0: Jazzy giving me on Today FM. It's David Fanilla with you, with a very intelligent audience participation. Hello, Andy in Waterford, who correctly states that bartering is when you offer goods or services for goods or services. When you offer 20 euro for something that costs 50, that is to haggle.
1: Oh, Andy, thank you.
0: Andy, thank you for keeping us on our toes. How dare I suggest that I could go into a shop and barter, when instead I mean, can we not go into shops and haggle? Dunn Stores, please. I'm going to give you 7 euro for these items.
1: All because of a landlord in the UK who appears to have texted their tenant calling them out on a 10p underpayment in a month of rent and saying to amend it going forward. Now, PJ and Carlo thinks it's very much the landlord setting a boundary. It's not about 10 cent. It's letting them know, I won't be a soft touch going forward.
0: Jennifer, you wouldn't go into Tesco and leave them 10p short. No, that is true. We never were trying to whip up some anti-landlord sentiment here. Just didn't realise how on the button you are. The cost is the cost. The price is the price.
1: Brian has a bit of mischief about him. For the crack of it, I'd pay the extra 10p on the next payment, but I'd leave a tenner short just for a rise.
0: I getcha. Because the rent was 628.33. They paid 628.23, so he'd be paying 618.33. Brian, complicating the situation, we look forward to seeing your exchange with somebody on social media soon.
1: Honestly, I'm really surprised at how much there has been in the defence of the landlord here. But there's a few of you thinking, that's 10 cent, would you let it go?
0: God bless the Today FM landlords. You might give us a house in Dublin at a reasonable price. Miley. Bass Persuades. It's Today FM.

0: formerly known as Miley Cyrus, Bass Persuades on Today FM. It is Davin Fanula with you. Want to play you Chapel Rowan. We also want to send you to a special screening of a movie next week in Dublin. And also, we have heard the complaints that we never actually played the song that is the theme tune of Dave versus Fanula. Let's rectify that tonight.
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0: Good evening, I'm Fiona Ash. RTE Director General Kevin Backhurst has described today's meeting with Minister for Media Patrick O'Donovan as extremely constructive. The meeting was called after RTE's allocation in Budget 2027 was €20 million less than expected under the terms of a deal with the last government. The broadcaster has been called before the Public Accounts Committee alongside officials from the Department of Communications. Daniel McConnell, editor of the Business Post, outlines what's believed to be behind the changes.
1: The evidence that we have would suggest very strongly that this was Patrick O'Donovan on a solo run. We know from a report, I think the Irish Times this morning, that that there was essentially a shortfall in his budget and therefore he wouldn't be able to provide RTE with the sufficient amount of money. That extra money was found, but yet RTE did not get that money.
0: The combined opposition and the Dáil have written a letter to British Prime Minister Andy Burnham urging his immediate intervention to resolve the situation on the Garvaghy Road. The signatories include the leaders of Sinn Féin, the Labour Party, Independent Ireland, Aintu, and a number of People Before Profit and Independent TDs. They say residents and community and public representatives have made their opposition clear and have protested peacefully and say 12 days of fear and uncertainty is unacceptable. The letter calls on Mr Burnham to act swiftly and instruct Northern Secretary of State Chris Bryant to use his statutory powers to bring the crisis to an end. A 68-year-old Irishman has appeared in court charged with two counts of rape relating to a burglary at a house in Dublin in March 2003. The man was arrested following a renewed investigation into the incident. The court was told the accused replied not guilty to the charges. A bail application will be heard on Monday. In the UK, police have agreed that warrants to search two of Andrew Mountbatten Windsor's properties in February were unlawful. Procedural errors mean an incorrect section of the law was used. The former British prince denies wrongdoing. A legal process will now decide what to do with material seized. And that's your news for now.
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4: Good evening, I'm Eve Conway. It only took 1 minute for Graham Burke to put Shamrock Rovers 1-0 up against Drogheda United. McGovern then doubled the Hoops lead after 20 minutes and got another just before half-time to make it 3-0. As it stands, Rovers have retaken their place at the top of the men's Premier Division, while Drogheda United remain second from bottom and face the threat of relegation playoffs. UEFA President Alexander Seferin will stand for a fourth term in office next year. The Slovenian has told national associations that he intends to seek re-election through to 2031, extending a presidency that began in 2016. The move brings stability to UEFA at a time when European football's governing body remains locked in a power struggle with FIFA president Gianni Infantino. Leinster will look to get back to winning ways this weekend in the URC against Cardiff after losing the opening two games of the campaign. After narrow defeats against the Lions and Sharks in South Africa, head coach Leo Cullen has named a completely changed team for Saturday's match. Cullen was also speaking today about Leinster's competitive return to the RDS as they take on Cardiff at the newly redeveloped Laya Arena.
5: There's a genuine excitement to be back now at the Laya Arena. We were very lucky to be in the Aviva Stadium for the last couple of seasons. It's amazing. Listen, two seasons has been a long time. So it's been a long time coming. But it's great to see the interest that is in this game now for round three game to be pretty much sold out already. So the last couple of tickets, I believe, are still there. But it should be a great occasion and everyone's excited now.
4: And finally, in swimming, Mona McSharry has won a bronze medal as the World Aquatics World Cup continues in Uzbekistan. Competing in the 200-metre breaststroke this afternoon, McSharry added to her tally of a gold, silver and bronze last week in Baku in Azerbaijan, while Ellen Walsh finished fifth in the 200-metre butterfly. To hear live commentary of both of this weekend's FAI Cup semi-finals, download the Go Loud app now.
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0: Mild tonight with outbreaks of rain and drizzle, turning heavy at times in the west. A clearance to showers will push into the northwest later in the night. Lowest temperatures, 9 to 15 degrees.
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7: 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I try and send you to a movie premiere next week. Also, Stepping Stone. We're looking for our big next thing.

0: 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It's Dave and Fionnuala at 9:10 of a Thursday. 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
0: I'm being slightly dramatic, but I'm also not. Stepping Stone has launched this week on Today FM, and we are looking for talent. Maybe you're a DJ. Maybe you're part of a band. Maybe you're a one-man or a one-woman operation. You're producing your own music. You're singing away. Nobody is paying any attention, and you want to break out. You want that next stepping stone. 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We just don't want you to send your music to us to go into a void. This could lead to the top.
2: 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And Dave made a very important point about what format that should be in. 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
0: 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And I think it's very important that artists and DJs and bands know this. 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
2: So we're going to be running this up until mid-November. So you've got a bit of time to get stuff together. Maybe you want to polish stuff up a little bit together.
0: I'm to be honest, do we want to tell them the deadline? Because I know myself, when I'm given a month away, I forget about it.
2: That is fair point.
0: Deadline is in 5 minutes. 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
2: Maybe it's just a little bit of time to do a bit of finessing, a bit of polishing. Maybe you are starting from scratch. That's absolutely fine. And this is the kick up the arse you need to know that Stepping Stone could be your big break.
0: Looking forward to hearing your stuff. And if you're not making stuff, you might know who. Someone who makes stuff, tell them that we're doing stuff on Today FM's Stepping Stone. Here it is again.
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0: He says it better than I do. Malcolm Todd, Earrings. It's Today FM.

0: Chapel Rowan, Pink Pony Club on Today FM. How's it going? It's David Fanilla wanting to send you to a special preview screening of a film. It's in Dublin. It is this day week, October 15th, and the film is Whale Fall. Very dramatic.
1: So what options does that leave prey like you?
0: Quick synopsis. Young fella loses his dad at sea, and he dives to find his remains. Then he is swallowed by a huge whale with 1 hour of oxygen left in his oxygen tank. He has to draw on the lessons that his father has taught him harshly and strongly over many years. Can he make it out? Whale Fall, coming to cinemas everywhere, Friday, October 16th. However, this day week, if you're in or around Dublin, we have a pair of tickets for you to go to a special preview screening of it.
2: And all we want you to do is lob us in an owl whale emoji.
0: Whale emoji. 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However, tonight, it genuinely is all you have to do. All you have to do now is send us a whale emoji, 087-4100-102, and we could just throw you a pair of tickets to Whale Fall special preview screening in Dublin City this day week, Thursday, October 15th.
2: Movie starring Josh Brolin and Austin Abrams, and certainly an original storyline. I don't think this has been done much before.
0: Whale Fall, Somber to play for you, and the theme tune to Dave versus Fanula, since you've been complaining we've never played it. And then, guess what? Dave versus Fanula.
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0: the White Stripes, Seven Nation Army on Today FM. We know. We were kind of teasing you every night. But now that it's played...
1: Dave versus Benula. Dave versus Benula. Dave versus Benula. Who is gonna win today?
0: Thanks to the White Stripes for providing the theme tune for Dave versus Benula. And thank you to you for providing Democracy. We both pick a song, but you pick the winner. Tonight, I am taking a more relaxed approach to this since I have conquered the week.
2: Well, you were lazy last night. You picked a song I picked 3 weeks ago. And tonight, you're not even bothered. So, it says a lot about your attitude towards Dave versus Lula.
0: No.
2: What do you have?
0: What do you have? No. It's not that I'm not bothered.
2: Oh, yeah.
0: However, I'm bringing something to the table that I appreciate not everybody will love. But since I love it, I feel I can bring it because I've won the week.
2: How very Father Fintan Stack of you. I have my fun and that's all that matters.
0: No. Other people will enjoy this. But I know we're a small collective group that really adore this song. Do you know it yet?
2: No.
0: All right, okay.
2: I'm actually not trying to be... I don't know it. Sorry, what is it?
0: I'll give you a better part.
2: Oh, yeah.
0: Oh, yeah.
2: Oh, yeah. Oh, yeah, that's good. I'm nodding my head.
3: Oh, yeah.
2: I still don't know what it's called.
0: Just Today. Waking up at 12 in my clothes. Feeder, Just Today. It featured in the closing 2002 World Cup montage on Radio Televisión. The best ever sports montage that RTE ever produced in their lives, and this soundtracked it. And when I was a 9-year-old boy watching that, oh my God, I became a man that night. And that's why Feeder Just Today has sent or stayed with me for, what now, 24 years.
2: I love the passion. And I would say I have equal, if not more, passion for the song I have gone for tonight. Any occasion. Doesn't matter how you're feeling, you hear this kick in and you're like, life is good.
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0: Yeah, Shania Twain is a belter. I honestly feel like a woman when this plays. Okay, let's get to the voting. If you would like to hear Feeder just today, I need a day. Oh, Jesus, shut up, Shania.
1: Don't you ever tell Shania to be quiet. The woman will finish when she's good and ready.
0: I thought something dirty there. Would you like to hear? Then it is text or WhatsApp Dave to 087-4100-102. If you would like to make Shania Twain finish.
1: Isn't that the dream?
0: 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We pick the songs, you pick the winner. This is Alyssa Grace, a song you might be hearing for the very first time. It's called Bloodstream. It's Today FM.

0: New music on Today FM. It's from Alyssa Grace, Bloodstream. Hello, it's Dave and Fionnuala, where at any time you can just rinse us via WhatsApp.
1: We welcome it.
0: Yes.
1: Like Owen, who is...
0: Do you want to tackle this?
1: Absolutely. So Owen is going for Dave on Dave versus Fionnuala this evening. He's more of a fan of Feeder. Not content with just getting his vote in, Owen says the other song, that would be Man I Feel Like a Woman by Shania Twain, my choice, is looking for the corny anthem win. No imagination. Owen, I'm sorry that you have no joy in your life. But hopefully we'll be able to change that tonight,
0: okay? Come on now, come on.
1: Not an ounce of joy in that man's life.
0: People are entitled to share their opinion. As long as it is directly with us and it's not on a TikTok video, we will take it.
1: Also, no, I'm just like anyone who's calling Shania no imagination.
0: I think you're rattled by Dave versus Fionnuala. I feel in your mind, you're thinking about it so much and no matter what direction you go, you're finding closed doors.
1: Well, I was the winner last week, so it's we win for you this week, fair enough. But no, and I did win with the logical song on Monday.
0: I feel you're clutching on straws, and I feel you shouldn't be so harsh on yourself. But you are clutching on straws. At straws. On straws? With straws? Plastic straws? Paper straws?
1: Why is a Shania Twain song clutching at straws? It's a great song. Like, I don't think there's any argument over...
0: I don't think you're being truthful with those listening. Just how frustrated you have been on Dave versus Fionnuala behind the scenes.
1: I'm frustrated when I get called no imagination because Queen Shania has just brought so much to our lives. There's could have been many songs I picked from that woman. Gonna Get You Good. Could have gone for You're Still the One.
0: Well, you are appealing to the base who've been sitting on their arse all day. Like
1: excellent.
0: Catherine and Kerry, who's enjoying the radio, but is relaxing after only 1,400 steps
1: Come on, Catherine, yes.
0: Catherine, you are Finn's spirit animal. What do you call it like when...
1: Soulmate.
0: Sorry, you can't see me, but I'm like putting my hands together. All I could think of was like twin towns.
1: Paired. We're paired together.
0: Anyways, Finn for Shania and Catherine and Kerry joined the...
1: I think, to be honest now, you're accusing me of getting rattled.
0: Sorry.
1: I think you're the one now who's not holding it together very well, Dave.
0: Sorry, I think I might be having a stroke and you're laughing at me.
1: Sorry.
0: It's been a long week.
1: It has been a long week. Let's wrap it up with Dave versus Fionnuala.
0: Let's just wrap it. And we haven't even picked the winner too. Whale fall. We'll do it next.
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0: in the club on Today FM. Thank you for all your well wishes after my miniature malfunction there. I am back on the straight and narrow. Thanks to Fionnuala, my co-host and producer Shannon in the corner, who laughed at me as I couldn't get my words out. I hope I never do have a medical incident on night times on Today FM, because I will be left unattended to and you will have to enjoy the sweet, sweet music of Today FM as I...
1: We get great content out of it though.
0: As I chew my own jaw in the corner and I swallow my tongue, nobody will come to my aid.
1: It was just the irony of you accusing me of being rattled and then you absolutely glitching.
0: Nah, in fairness, the ironing was delicious. As I malfunctioned, I forgot that we did promise somebody tickets to this.
2: Remember, survivors survive. Help
0: me! It's all so dramatic. Whalefall is coming to cinemas next Friday, the 16th of October, and it is about a man who loses his father when he goes looking for his remains underwater in the sea. He is swallowed by a big whale with only 1 hour of oxygen left in his tank, and then he has to draw on the lessons from his father to try and get out of this big massive whale. It is very original, the trailer is super dramatic, and the special preview screening is this day week in Dublin. We asked you to send us whale emojis. Were we accepting the country of Wales flag?
1: No.
0: Oh.
1: They're two different things. I'm sorry. It was very clearly a whale singular emoji.
0: Well, all that's left to say is that Alan Beale in Newbridge, you're going to the special preview screening. Thank you for your four whales. He actually gave us loads of whales.
1: Two types of whales he gave us. So fair play to you, Alan. You're going to go and see that film. If you have the time after next week, I would love to hear a genuine review of it, because it sounds very entertaining.
0: And the whale that is the subject of Whalefall is a sperm whale. Just so you know before you go in. Right, need to find out winner of Dave versus Fionnuala. Lot of opinionated people in the WhatsApp tonight. Usually it's just a case of putting down your vote, but if you were in the ballot box, you'd be actually scribbling. Fontaine CC, Today FM.

0: model. 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Is Dave and Fionnuala and Patrick, hello.
1: Dave, as you're glitching there, I'm half expecting you to start reading out the dead notices on the Did You Hear Who Died show. I think you used to do that in a former lifetime, all right?
0: Patrick, I know what you're saying. Maybe I did in a former lifetime. Not in this lifetime, but I feel I would be very good at it. Today FM have been notified of the following deaths. I don't want to read out any names in case somebody takes us seriously.
2: Yeah, just be on the safe side.
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3: Dave versus Fionnuala. Dave versus Fionnuala. Dave versus Fionnuala. Who is gonna win today?
0: Full of opinions tonight alongside your votes for Dave versus Fionnuala. I went for...
4: And Nesta receiving attention to his foot.
5: Looks like the big toe area.
0: Feeder, just a day out of the 2002 RT World Cup montage, and Neil says, holy, insert dirty word, Jim Beglin's famous, it looks like the big toe area, you gotta win this one. However, I'm up against a bit of competition in Fionnuala Corbett.
2: A song for bopping, a song for putting you into the good mood, sending you into the weekend.
6: Let's go, girl.
0: What is it going to be? We're completely out of time as it is because we're terrible at timekeeping. Producer Shannon, who has won this ding-dong battle?
6: It's a 56 against a 44 with Fionnuala as the winner.
2: Come on. Get the dancing going, Dave. Don't even hang about.
0: It seems lack of imagination has won. Well done. Great song.
6: Let's go, girls.
2: But joy always wins, Dave, and don't you forget it.
0: No, the darkness must take over light. Today FM. I'm good.

0: We're about 25 minutes late for Claire Beck tonight. We do apologise. We should have done less arguing and more focusing on playing the entirety of Shania Twain, Man Like a Feel Like a Woman.
1: Look, it got its outing. We will be back on Sunday from 2 to 6. We'd love to have you along for the whole country quiz, the Is Quiz as well, and maybe joining our convoy. Man, I
0: feel like a woman. Till Sunday, 2. Take it savage handy and have a lovely weekend. Dave and Fionnuala on Today
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8: Good evening, I'm Fiona Ash. RTE Director General Kevin Backhurst has described today's meeting with Minister for Media Patrick O'Donovan as extremely constructive. The meeting was called after RTE's allocation in Budget 2027 was €20 million less than expected under the terms of a deal with the last government. The broadcaster has been called before the Public Accounts Committee alongside officials from the Department of Communications. Daniel McConnell, editor of the Business Post, outlines what's believed to be behind the changes.
9: The evidence that we have would suggest very strongly that this was Patrick O'Donovan on a solo run. We know from a report, I think the Irish Times this morning, that that there was essentially a shortfall in his budget and therefore he wouldn't be able to provide RTE with the sufficient amount of money. That extra money was found, but yet RTE did not get that money.
8: The combined opposition in the Dáil have written a letter to British Prime Minister Andy Burnham urging his immediate intervention to resolve the situation on the Gravahy Road. The signatories include the leaders of Sinn Féin, the Labour Party, Independent Ireland, AIMTU and a number of People Before Profit and Independent TDs. They say residents and community and public representatives have made their opposition clear and have protested peacefully and say 12 days of fear and uncertainty is unacceptable. The letter calls on Mr Burnham to act swiftly and instruct Northern Secretary Chris Bryant to use his statutory powers to bring the crisis to an end. A 68-year-old Irishman has appeared in court charged with two counts of rape relating to a burglary at a house in Dublin in March 2003. The man was arrested following a renewed investigation into the incident. The court was told the accused replied not guilty to the charges. A bail application will be heard on Monday. In the UK, police have agreed that warrants to search two of Andrew Mountbatten Windsor's properties in February were unlawful. Procedural errors mean an incorrect section of the law was used. The former British prince denies wrongdoing. A legal process will now decide what to do with material seized. And that's your news for now.
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10: Good evening, I'm Eve Conway. At full time, it was Shamrock Rovers 3, Drogheda United 1 in the League of Ireland Premier Division. It only took 1 minute for Graham Burke to put Rovers 1-0 up tonight. McGovern then doubled the Hoops lead after 20 minutes and got another just before half time to make it 3-0. Drogheda pulled one back just before full time, but it was too late for Kevin Doherty's men to push for a comeback. Rovers have retaken their place at the top of the Premier Division. Former GAA President John Horan has been appointed as the new chair of the steering group for integration between the GAA, Camogie Association and LGFA. He replaces Dr. Mary McAleese, who resigned in September. GAA President Jarlath Burns said that John Horan was at the helm as we navigated our way through the worst of times that was the pandemic. His proven leadership, experience, integrity and ability to meet challenges head on make him an outstanding choice as our new chair. In rugby, Leinster will look to get back to winning ways this weekend in the URC against Cardiff after losing the opening two games of the campaign. After narrow defeats against the Lions and Sharks in South Africa, head coach Leo Cullen has named a completely changed team for this Saturday's match. Cullen was also speaking today about Leinster's competitive return to the RDS as they take on Cardiff at the newly redeveloped Laya Arena.
11: There's a genuine excitement to be back now at the Laya Arena. We were very lucky to be in the Aviva Stadium for the last couple of seasons. But it's amazing. Listen, two seasons has been a long time. So it's been a long time coming. But it's great to see the interest that is in this game now for round three game to be pretty much sold out already. So the last couple of tickets, I believe, are still there. But it should be a great occasion and everyone's excited now.
10: And finally, in swimming, Mona McSharry has won a bronze medal as the World Aquatics World Cup continues in Uzbekistan. Competing in the 200-metre breaststroke this afternoon, McSharry added to her tally of a gold, silver and bronze that she won last week in Baku in Azerbaijan. To hear live commentary of this weekend's FAI Cup semi-finals, download the Go Loud app now.
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8: Mild tonight with outbreaks of rain and drizzle, turning heavy at times in the west. A clearance to showers will push into the northwest later in the night. Those temperatures, 9 to 15 degrees.
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There's a new album on the way, but that was one of their biggest hits of the 90s. U2 with Lemon on Today FM 90s. Hello, it is Claire Beck with you until midnight. Lots of great 90s tunes for you, as always, including this one. Amazing Irish music from one of our best bands ever, let's be honest. It's the Cranberries with Dreams on Today FM.

0: How do they decide to take a Barry White sample and make it into a massive dance banger? Absolute genius stuff there from Black Legend. You See the Trouble with Me on Today FM. So still to come, Anne Lee. We're going to hear from Sixpence None the Richer as well. One of the ultimate 90s one-hit wonders. Absolute tune. And Sophie B. Hawkins is on the way next.
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1: Hey, girls. Hey, boys.

One of the biggest dance bands of the 90s and still flying it to this day. If you ever get a chance to see Chemical Brothers live, honestly, they are so, so good. And that is their track, Hey Boy, Hey Girl, on Today FM. Now, you know we love a one-hit wonder here on Today FM 90s, and this one is just so good. Anne-Lee has actually written lots of songs for lots of other artists, but this was the only time she stepped out on her own. It's Two Times on Today FM 90s.

0: Today FM 90s. I only found out recently that that's a cover. It was originally recorded in 1982 by a British band called Tin Tin. Their version didn't do anything. Sixpence None the Richer version, just one of the biggest one-hit wonders of the 90s and still such a gorgeous, gorgeous tune. Hadn't heard that in ages, so I hope you enjoyed it as much as I did. Still to come, we're going to hear from the boss, Bruce Springsteen, and we've got M&8 on the way for you and Robbie Williams after this.
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Right, I've got a little something for you on Today FM 90s, and I have just had a visceral flashback to my friend's 10th birthday party when we were all running around the house singing every word of that song on repeat and emulating the spicy dance moves from the music video. No wonder her mother looked so shocked. Okay, I don't think we've really played much Bruce Springsteen on the show before, so any excuse, here he is with Human Touch.

0: Bruce Springsteen with Human Touch on Today FM 90s. What a guy. My mum is a Bruce Springsteen super fan. I've been to many gigs with her to see him, and he is just one of the best live performers I've ever seen, and his band are phenomenal as well. So still to come in the second hour of Today FM 90s, we're going to hear from Blur. We're going to hear from Sultans of Ping FC. That is very difficult to say in one go, and we'll kick it all off with Third Eye Blind.
1: We Irish know how to spot a winner. The Renault 5 is the Irish car of the year 2026.
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0: Good evening, I'm Fiona Ash. A meeting between RTE and the Minister for Media, Patrick O'Donovan, has been described by the broadcaster's Director General, Kevin Backhurst, as extremely constructive. The meeting was called after RTE's allocation in Budget 2027 was €20 million less than expected under the terms of a deal with the last government. The broadcaster and officials from the Department of Communications have been called to appear before the Public Accounts Committee. The Enterprise Minister, Peter Burke, has appealed for calm.
1: What we need is to ensure that reforms in the national broadcaster take a pace, but also that we have cool heads and we ensure that the government really respond by supporting the national broadcaster, but also that we see the reforms.
0: Opposition parties in the Dáil have written a letter to British Prime Minister Andy Burnham urging his immediate intervention to resolve the situation on the Garvahy Road. The signatories include the leaders of Sinn Féin, the Labour Party, Independent Ireland, Aintu and a number of People Before Profit and Independent TDs. The letter calls on Mr Burnham to act swiftly and instruct Northern Secretary Chris Bryant to use his statutory powers to bring the crisis to an end. Nurses and midwives held a protest today over the cost of living and how it's impacting staffing levels in their hospitals. The action comes ahead of a strike on October 14th as part of the ongoing dispute over the public sector pay deal. INMO members protested outside 9 hospitals today. This student nurse took part in the action at Our Lady of Lourdes Hospital in Drogheda.
2: I'm advocating for my future and for my fellow students' future and for all nurses out there's future. And there's a big group of us and we're often here in Drogheda and the nurses are brilliant here, they're amazing, they work so hard and they deserve equal pay, they deserve fair pay.
0: The US President has said his country will not resume military strikes on Iran before the midterm elections. Donald Trump's posted on Truth Social ahead of voters going to the polls on November 3rd. America recently dispatched a third aircraft carrier and thousands of troops to the Middle East. And that's your news for now.
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5: Good evening, I'm Eve Conway. At full time, it was Shamrock Rovers 3, Drogheda United 1 in the League of Ireland Premier Division. It only took 1 minute for Graham Burke to put Rovers 1-0 up tonight. McGovern then doubled the Hoops lead after 20 minutes and got another just before half time to make it 3-0. Drogheda pulled one back just before full time, but it was too late for Kevin Doherty's men to push for a comeback. Rovers have retaken their place at the top of the Premier Division. Former GAA President John Horan has been appointed as the new chair of the steering group for integration between the GAA, Camogie Association and LGFA. He replaces Dr. Mary McAleese, who resigned in September. GAA President Jarlath Burns said that John Horan was at the helm as we navigated our way through the worst of times that was the pandemic. His proven leadership, experience, integrity and ability to meet challenges head on make him an outstanding choice as our new chair. In rugby, Leinster will look to get back to winning ways this weekend in the URC against Cardiff after losing the opening 2 games of the campaign. After narrow defeats against the Lions and Sharks in South Africa, head coach Leo Cullen has named a completely changed team for this Saturday's match. Cullen was also speaking today about Leinster's competitive return to the RDS as they take on Cardiff at the newly redeveloped Laya Arena.
6: There's a genuine excitement to be back now at the Laya Arena. We were very lucky to be in the Aviva Stadium for the last couple of seasons. But it's amazing. Listen, 2 seasons has been a long time. So it's been a long time coming. But it's great to see the interest that is in this game now. For round 3 game to be pretty much sold out already. So the last couple of tickets, I believe, are still there. But it should be a great occasion and everyone's excited now.
5: And finally, in swimming, Mona McSharry has won a bronze medal as the World Aquatics World Cup continues in Uzbekistan. Competing in the 200-metre breaststroke this afternoon, McSharry added to her tally of a gold, silver and bronze that she won last week in Baku in Azerbaijan. To hear live commentary of this weekend's FAI Cup semi-finals, download the Go Loud app now.
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4: With TUI, take to the slopes for the ultimate ski holiday with Crystal Ski Holidays.
0: Mild overnight with drizzle in places, turning to heavy rain in the west. A clearance to showers in the northwest later in the night. Lowest temperatures 9 to 15 degrees.
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Incredible tune from an incredible band. That is A Tribe Called Quest, Can I Kick It, on Today FM. And before that, from the American Pie soundtrack, Third Eye Blind, Semi-Charmed Life. Now, this one feels very appropriate because I hope you didn't have the weather I had outside my window today. It was absolutely lashing. So let's play this. It's Zoe, Sunshine on a Rainy Day on Today FM.

0: Blur, Coffee and TV on Today FM 90s. Still one of my favourite music videos of all time. If you don't know what I'm talking about, if you're not familiar with the little cutie pie milk carton, go and watch it immediately. It is so, so good. This is Today FM 90s. Still to come, we've got Chesney Hawkes, we've got Tori Amos, and we have the brilliant Madonna after this.
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4: Holy moly.
1: That's the biggest cash prize ever paid out.
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of Ping FC wears me jumper on Today FM 90s. Now, if you are a fan of excellent Irish music, please do tune in at 8 o'clock on Sunday morning for All Irish. I'll have the wonderful Morgana in studio with me for a live session and lots of great Irish tunes as well. This was covered a couple of years ago, so lots of people were introduced to this amazing song for the first time, which is wonderful, but I still love the original. It's The Adventures of Stevie V, Dirty Cash on Today FM.

0: you tell him, Chezza. That is Chezzy Hawks, the one and only on Today FM 90. So now, still to come, I promise you, Tori Amos. We're also going to have a big ballad to finish with, because why not? And Five are coming up next.
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2: 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I said, right. 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

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And if you love your dance tunes, make sure you're back here tomorrow evening from 7 for Block Rock and Beats. Dec Pierce will be here bringing you all the best dance tunes. Now, we've got time for one more tune on the show tonight. I promise you a big, big ballad. Doesn't get much bigger than this when it comes to 90s tunes. It's Bryan Adams. Everything I do it for you. Looking

0: 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Brian Adams, Everything I Do It For You, wrapping up Today FM 90s for this week. 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
7: Good evening, I'm Fiona Ash. A meeting between RTE and the Minister for Media, Patrick O'Donovan, has been described by the broadcaster's Director General, Kevin Backhurst, as extremely constructive. The meeting was called after RTE's allocation in Budget 2027 was €20 million less than expected under the terms of a deal with the last government. The broadcaster and officials from the Department of Communications have been called to appear before the Public Accounts Committee. The Enterprise Minister, Peter Burke, has appealed for calm.
8: What we need is to ensure that reforms in the national broadcaster take a pace, but also that we have cool heads and we ensure that the government really respond by supporting the national broadcaster, but also that we see the reforms.
7: Opposition parties in the Dáil have written a letter to British Prime Minister Andy Burnham urging his immediate intervention to resolve the situation on the Garvahy Road. The signatories include the leaders of Sinn Féin, the Labour Party, Independent Ireland, Aintu, and a number of People Before Profit and Independent TDs. The letter calls on Mr Burnham to act swiftly and instruct Northern Secretary Chris Bryant to use his statutory powers to bring the crisis to an end. Nurses and midwives held a protest today over the cost of living and how it's impacting staffing levels in their hospitals. The action comes ahead of a strike on October 14th as part of the ongoing dispute over the public sector pay deal. INMO members protested outside 9 hospitals today. This student nurse took part in the action at Our Lady of Lourdes Hospital in Drogheda.
9: I'm advocating for my future and for my fellow students' future and for all nurses out there's future. And there's a big group of us and we're often here in Drogheda and the nurses are brilliant here. They're amazing. They work so hard and they deserve equal pay. They deserve fair pay enough.
7: The US president has said his country will not resume military strikes on Iran before the midterm elections. Donald Trump's posted on Truth Social ahead of voters going to the polls on November 3rd. America recently dispatched a third aircraft carrier and thousands of troops to the Middle East. And that's your news for now.
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10: Good evening, I'm Eve Conway. At full time, it was Shamrock Rovers 3, Drogheda United 1 in the League of Ireland Premier Division. It only took 1 minute for Graham Burke to put Rovers 1-0 up tonight. McGovern then doubled the Hoops lead after 20 minutes and got another just before half time to make it 3-0. Drogheda pulled one back just before full time, but it was too late for Kevin Doherty's men to push for a comeback. Rovers have retaken their place at the top of the Premier Division. Former GAA President John Horan has been appointed as the new chair of the steering group for integration between the GAA, Camogie Association and LGFA. He replaces Dr. Mary McAleese, who resigned in September. GAA President Jarlath Burns said that John Horan was at the helm as we navigated our way through the worst of times that was the pandemic. His proven leadership, experience, integrity and ability to meet challenges head on make him an outstanding choice as our new chair. In rugby, Leinster will look to get back to winning ways this weekend in the URC against Cardiff after losing the opening 2 games of the campaign. After narrow defeats against the Lions and Sharks in South Africa, head coach Leo Cullen has named a completely changed team for this Saturday's match. Cullen was also speaking today about Leinster's competitive return to the RDS as they take on Cardiff at the newly redeveloped Laya Arena.
11: There's a genuine excitement to be back now at the Laya Arena. We were very lucky to be in the Aviva Stadium for the last couple of seasons. But it's amazing. Listen, two seasons has been a long time. So it's been a long time coming. But it's great to see the interest that is in this game now. For round three game to be pretty much sold out already. So the last couple of tickets, I believe, are still there. But it should be a great occasion and everyone's excited now.
10: And finally, in swimming, Mona McSharry has won a bronze medal as the World Aquatics World Cup continues in Uzbekistan. Competing in the 200-metre breaststroke this afternoon, McSharry added to her tally of a gold, silver and bronze that she won last week in Baku in Azerbaijan. To hear live commentary of this weekend's FAI Cup semi-finals, download the Go Loud app now.
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7: Mild overnight with drizzle in places, turning to heavy rain in the west. A clearance to showers in the northwest later in the night. Lowest temperatures 9 to 15 degrees. 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